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3: The nor'easter's not leaving yet. I'm Carmen Roberts, Fox News. A massive storm hammering the East Coast for 3 days is still pushing towards land centered over New Jersey. Fox Weather's Bob Van Dillen has more from Manasquan, New Jersey.
4: It means flooding concerns. It also means coastal flooding concerns and, of course, the beach erosion. That's the main deal that we're going to be going on forward for the next 24 hours. Then whose problem is it? Right up towards Nantucket, looking at the east coast of New England. That's just going to get smashed next, and that's going to be Monday evening through Tuesday before finally this nor'easter just gets the heck out of here.
3: Well, the storms caused massive coastal flooding, beach erosion, knocked out power, disrupted travel, and downed trees, with one killing a man in Brooklyn, New York. And with more on the forecast, here's Fox's Weather's Jane Minar.
5: The wind has relaxed some, but that rain is building in, especially for New Jersey and New York City. Our nor'easter has some spread, stretching all the way across the interior northeast up into New England, cloud cover through much of the interior. But steadier rain is now beginning to really settle in, especially for the North Jersey coastline up into New York. This is probably going to be the most impactful batch of rain that we've seen so far this entire event, but overall, winds starting to back off.
3: President Trump told reporters he rejected Iran's plan to reopen the Strait of Hormuz, but Iran's foreign minister Abbas Araghchi said they're still waiting for an official response, and he told NBC's Meet the Press, Iran's ready for war if that's what it takes.
6: We trust ourselves. We are ready for diplomacy. We are ready for war at the same time. They had tested us in both cases. They tested us in their aggression twice, and they are welcome if they want to test us once again.
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0: Hey guys, Dave Ramsey here. You've heard me talking in your ear for years on your drive to work, around the house, wherever you listen, but there's something different about actually getting together. So we created the Live Like No One Else Cruise. For 7 days, the Ramsey personalities and I are taking over an entire ship with 2,500 Ramsey people like you in the Western Caribbean. And we're not just showing up and doing speeches. 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
1: 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Clean and Sober Radio features real people with real stories about addiction to drugs and alcohol. And a side note, we are a 501c3 nonprofit organization that empowers people and families who are dealing with drug and alcohol addiction to solve their problems and help those who cannot. We do it through direct advocacy, broadcasting, and maintaining a large database of recovery centers and related information. And remember, everybody, there are no drive-throughs and there are no delivery services to get into recovery. But what is available are a host of services to assist you. And Mark and I are also here to help when needed. Mark, what's new in recovery centers in recovery?
2: A man has been charged with murder after beating another man to death at an addiction treatment center in Batavia, New York. Police said they received a call from Rochester Regional Health's Hope Haven Center on Bank Street shortly after midnight Thursday morning, reporting a possible homicide involving two residents. Officers found a 63-year-old man with serious traumatic injuries, according to police. He was pronounced dead. Frederick Scott, 53, was arrested, charged with murder, assault, and criminal possession of a weapon. Pretty scary stuff. So here it is. This guy is in treatment and somehow he rubbed the other guy the wrong way.
1: Right.
2: And he got beaten in sleep.
1: Hey, what can I tell you?
2: I know.
1: I mean, when you come into treatment, you're really not all there.
2: Yes.
1: First of all. And so that's a sad story. Okay, I got one.
2: All right, let's hear it.
1: Especially for you.
2: Great.
1: You know, my drug of choice was Quaalude.
2: I know.
1: The last time I took one was May the 3rd, 1982.
2: I know, and you still have an empty bottle.
1: Yeah, I still have an empty bottle. There's a resurgence of this drug, Quaalude. And do you remember the movie Wolf of Wall Street?
2: I sure have.
1: Which was very accurate. Since that movie, it came out in 2011, there have been, and I didn't know this, there have been chemists all over the world and in the United States trying to duplicate methaqualone.
2: Oh, my gosh.
1: And so it is becoming slowly but surely an abused drug. And I'm sure we're going to hear way more about it coming soon. And my first thought was, you know, if that came back on the market heavy, what would I do?
2: It's so funny because it's predictable. It's so predictable that your disease, because I know how much you love Quaaludes, and Gary Hendler does have an empty bottle still from like 1978. I don't know. But I knew how much you loved them. And you just know the addiction will come at you like that, right? It's going to be like, well, they're legal again.
1: Well, no.
2: But that's why we talk about it.
1: That's why we talk about it. Because, you know, that is that will be a trigger for a lot of people.
2: A lot of people. And, you know, I thought they were gone for good, which I was actually shocked about because I always wondered, I'm like, how did they get rid of Quaaludes and they can't get rid of any other drug? You know,
1: I want to ask you a question. This may be for the audience and then we're going to go to break. Whoever can name the three companies that manufactured Quaaludes, there were three companies. If somebody calls in, I'll give you right now $50, Mark.
2: Do it. Come on, guys. I'm kind of hurting a little bit with these gas prices. Call in.
1: Okay. Yeah.
2: 610-632-8601. That's 610-632-8601. Can they look it up?
1: They can look it up.
2: Let's call, guys. You're going to get me $50.
1: Okay. Very good. All right. Listen, we're going to go to the first break. When we come back, we're very excited. The District Attorney of Montgomery County, Pennsylvania, will be our guest, Kevin Steele, so don't go away.
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1: 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So we're finally got to New England, didn't we?
2: It's great news. And again, Massachusetts has had a huge opioid problem, and I'm pretty sure still does. So it's great to get that message out there.
1: Definitely. And before we get to the district attorney, I just have a couple quick announcements. Our buddy Jimmy Harrity, councilman in Philadelphia, has an event September 22nd at City Hall at 11 a.m., Wellness Expo. There'll be a lot of vendors there, and it's a good event to support our community. The other is tonight, if you're not doing anything, there is an event sponsored by Circle T Productions at the Rotunda at University of Pennsylvania. The Rotunda is a safe alcohol venue, and it's a cover band for the Jerry Garcia Band. So if you want to go there tonight at University of Pennsylvania in Philadelphia, you can check this out. Doors open at 7, music at 8 o'clock. And if you mention Clean and Sober Radio, you get $5 off your ticket.
2: That's awesome. If I wasn't so tired, I would definitely go tonight because I love the Jerry Garcia Band.
1: Really, Mark?
2: I do. Wow. I do. If you didn't know that already, Gary.
1: Well, I did know that, actually.
2: Anything Jerry Garcia.
1: Okay. District Attorney Kevin Steele, you said it was okay to call you Kevin. And by the way, I just want to make it clear that, to be totally transparent, Kevin and I have been friends for, you know, it's almost a decade now. And welcome to Clean and Sober Radio, Kevin.
3: Really happy to be here, Gary.
1: Let me just give a little background on who you are. Okay, let me just get to it. So you have been a prosecutor for over 30 years, as I understand it. You have been the district attorney of Montgomery County, Pennsylvania, for the last 10 years. And for folks around the country, Montgomery County is a county that actually touches Philadelphia County. Just to give you a point of reference, it is the largest county in Pennsylvania without a major city, and it is the third largest county in the state of Pennsylvania. So you got a pretty big job. And I think what we'd like to know, first of all, I think our audience would like to know, what exactly does the district attorney's office do? What is your role as you're the chief law enforcement person in our county?
3: Yeah, it's statutorily, it's called the chief law enforcement officer. And you know, I know we're dealing with folks that live in different states, so yeah. It's a little different in terms of how we operate. So I have 70 prosecutors working in our office, but I also have a police department, which are the Montgomery County Detectives, which is the fourth largest police department in Montgomery County. We have 50 police departments. So working with all of our law enforcement partners, and then we also have our state and federal partners that we work with in our law enforcement community. So it's one team, but it's a big team.
1: And Kevin, when you were growing up, did you know you had interest in law enforcement? Is that or, because if you weren't a district attorney or an attorney, what do you think you'd be doing right now?
3: Well, I've really been pointed at this my whole adult career, and it goes back to when I was in college. I got to do a year with the Secret Service, and then my senior year in college, I worked in the U.S. Attorney's Office down in D.C., which is very similar to a district attorney's office because they're dealing with similar types of crimes that we are. And from that point on, I was very focused on this as a profession, and I've been very blessed to be doing it for 33 years. I started, got my first badge in the Dauphin County DA's office, which is Harrisburg, Pennsylvania, came home and have been here since 1995 working and doing justice and serving our community, and that's something that I really have so much. I thank the community so much for giving me this opportunity, because it's a place where I feel like I can make a difference in people's lives every day.
1: Definitely.
3: And you know, our staff will tell you, I give them their badges when they come on, and I usually say something very similar, which is that you got to earn your badge, and you earn your badge every day by making a difference in people's lives. And that's something we take very, very seriously. And I hope that, you know, we can get the word out to the community on some of the good work that we're doing there.
1: You went to Penn State, is that correct?
3: So I went to the Dickinson School of Law of Penn State.
1: Yeah.
3: My undergrad was at George Washington University down in D.C. And
1: you've kept your contacts with Penn State. Were you the head of the Alumni Association for a while?
3: I was. I was the head of the Alumni Association, which was a terrific role, and got to see a lot of football and a lot of football across the country. Still going to games and look forward to the game against Buffalo this weekend.
1: Were you athletic?
3: I rode in college, so I spent a lot of time on the Potomac River.
1: Did you really?
3: And still do, and have a race next weekend that I'm in.
1: Wow. Okay. Let's see. Let me talk about your, you know, obviously the show's about, you know, addiction and recovery. It appears that and I'm sure this is partly because of your good work and the people that you've had surround yourself, that the opioid epidemic, the overdoses, considerably have dropped in Montgomery County.
3: It's something that we've focused on for a lot of years. When we saw the rise in heroin beginning, it was something that our team got after quickly, focused on. We then saw the opioid pill issues rising, and then into fentanyl. And unfortunately, you know, each time we feel like we are making good progress, then there's something else that, you know, comes on our screen. And, you know, right now it's what we're seeing in some of these smoke shops and gas stations. Yeah. And other places that is very similar to the opioids that, you know, have been brought across the counter in prescription drugs. And so we're addressing it because, unfortunately, people are dying and people are addicted, and we need to make sure that we hold people accountable that are putting this kind of poison out in our community.
1: Yeah, and these gas, this is unregulated poison, is what it is.
3: Yeah, it's something that I think there's a myth out there when we see something that comes over the counter that it must be okay or it must be safe.
1: Sure.
3: And that's not the reality of these products. They didn't go someplace and get the approval for it. And I know both state and federally, they're looking at scheduling these as substances that are causing serious damage to the people in our community.
1: Yeah, it's almost like the same attitude when people say, and I hear them say, well, you know, I'm in recovery. My doctor prescribed me this, Percocet. So it must be okay, and it's not, I'm still, you know, it's not a slip or anything, but, you know, you can rationalize anything.
2: You're exactly right, Gary, because, you know, I, as a drug and alcohol counselor, I see it all the time, and I've had people that had been staying clean for years, and they were like, well, I was just kind of looking for like a pick-me-up, like caffeine or something, and they were selling these at the gas station and set off a full-blown relapse. And, you know, we saw it before. We saw it with Kratom. Right. And that's been around for a long time. Every once in a while, you get somebody with Kratom, and that was just the powdered form. It wasn't the extract. And then just over the past year and a half, it's just hit the fan. I mean, I'm getting them quite often, people that are, you know, issues with people like, you know, they'll leave treatment, go to a gas station and go and get this 7-OH. And you're like, to me, I'm like, this is at a gas station. Like, if I was 15 and I went to a gas station, I would probably try it, you know, because a lot of these places don't even have age restrictions. Is that true?
3: It is. And that's one of the scary aspects of this, that it's not being self-regulated. People are just making money on this. And Mark, it's something that I know you said you're seeing, and we're hearing it from a lot of professionals out there, that this is a huge problem that is taking a lot of their time, because people are going in, they're opening up these shops, next to treatment centers and other places like that, and getting people that are vulnerable in there. And it is addictive. We have had overdoses. We've had deaths from this, you know, and I think they're taking advantage of people, again, that are vulnerable.

0: It must be very frustrating, Kevin, for you to see this going on. And really, by law, you can't. What can you do?
1: Well, I think, you know, we are given certain laws that we have to operate under. Yeah. We announced yesterday and served notice on a lot of these shops that we are finding that this is a designer drug. There's a statute that we can prosecute people under. We put people on notice about it. We said, get it off your shelves, because otherwise we're coming for you. And I hope most legitimate people will take it off. But if they decide not to, then they're going to face consequences over it. And we've done this now twice with a lot of these shops to say, you know, hey, we've tested what you're selling and you're saying it's Farm Bill compliant or hemp. And it's not. It's illegal marijuana that's being sold in a lot of these places. So we put them on notice of that. And our grand jury did a report. Now that we're in these stores, we're seeing these other things that are going on, and we're going to address it. And we believe we can move forward on the designer drug statute. And you know, we want and have been asking for the state, the Secretary of Health and the federal government. And I think they're very close to scheduling these substances because they know how dangerous it is. But I'm in a position where, you know, I think we have to try to cut this off, you know, sooner than later because of what you're seeing, Mark, and how many people are going through the significant problems that these drugs are creating for people.
2: And is it something where under this designer drug statute, are they going to still be able to just tweak it? You know how like they've just been switching, you know, you make this illegal and they tweak the chemical and come up with this that's not illegal. Is this going to be some kind of all encompassing thing?
1: Or yeah, I think, you know, you see that with a lot of the synthetics because when you move from, you know, a drug that, you know, comes from, you know, plants or different things like that. And then what we've unfortunately seen is all these synthetic labs, you know, south of the border that are putting up, you know, methamphetamine and other drugs like that. So we have seen these tweaks going on and a lot of times we feel like we're a step behind on it. But if you look at a statute like the designer drug statute, what we have to show is the similarities to other illegal drugs. And there's enough scientific research out there right now that these are very similar to opioids that are being sold as prescription drugs and the same effects of it. It responds to naloxone, you know, so we know that that has been a life-saving drug for overdoses. So we feel very confident that, you know, we can address this and address it under this statute.
0: That's very interesting that it responds to naloxone. Well, that says it all, you know?
1: That's the similarities on those. Yeah. And I think that's one of the things that we are looking at to say, hey, you know, it's the same thing. And, you know, unfortunately, through some of our work, we've also heard of people that are selling this pushing naloxone to say, you know, hey, if you have a problem, an overdose. Well, you know you're dealing with an illegal drug if you're doing something like that.
0: Who pushes back on your work on something like this? Who would benefit from stopping you getting legislation passed?
1: There's industry out there. There's people making money on these products, you know, that unfortunately are not healthy. You know, they are problematic. And I think whenever those industries start to get a foothold on things, there's money, there's other things that we're dealing with. But, you know, I know there's a lot of good people that are looking at this and understand the problem, and I hope will be marching with us to try to address it, because too many kids have access. We've seen too many lives ruined by this. I you know, when we talk about the number of overdose deaths that we've had over the years, and still our largest number is from fentanyl, you know, these are people's family members that are going through in it. It's fathers, it's mothers, it's, you know, sons and daughters. It touches so many people.
0: Yeah,
1: and
0: it does. And so, you know, I remember growing up, we had things, you don't know, you're too young, head shops where they'd amyl nitrate, nitrous oxide, rolling papers. I don't see those shops anymore, but I guess they have evolved into this now.
1: I think you're right, and that's what

0: we saw over the years, but we've addressed this in Montgomery County for years. I had a prosecution many years ago where we saw one of these shops that was selling bags and inositol to cut cocaine with, and we ended up charging her with a corrupt organization, which took it from a misdemeanor to a felony, and that was upheld by the Pennsylvania Supreme Court. So there are consequences to these businesses that are doing this in this fashion and selling, and it's a corrupt organization when you sell legal items. Right. You bet.
1: If you're just joining us now, either listening or watching or whatever you're doing, and some of this is hitting home, there is a number for you to call, 1-800-662-HELP. That's 1-800-662-HELP. And a trained person will answer the phone and be able to hopefully get you the resources that you need. And Mark, what is the other important number?
2: The other number is 988, and that's the suicide hotline. And also, if you're having a mental health crisis, call that number. I've talked to people. A caseworker will talk you through it. And if you are out there and you're having these thoughts, don't listen to your mind telling you that everybody will be better off without you, because the mind just tries to kind of justify this. It's very strange. And let someone know what's going on.
1: Absolutely. And if you're just joining us now, if you're listening and you want to watch us do the show right now with District Attorney Kevin Steele, go to our Facebook page, Clean and Sober Radio, and you can watch us right now like these folks. Debbie Reynolds is watching. Mac C. Good afternoon, gentlemen. Judge Christopher Maddox. Have a great show from Drexel Hill, Pennsylvania. Lisa Harris. Hi from Elkins Park, Pennsylvania. Brant Royal Norton.
2: My boss.
1: Your boss is
2: Hello,
1: watching.
2: Hello, Brant.
1: From
2: Great
1: Media,
2: guy.
1: Pennsylvania. Linda Craig. Hi from Linda from Mantua, New Jersey. Lou Montana. Hello, Mark Lou. And Gary and everyone at Clean and Sober Radio. Have a great show. All right, we'll get to everybody else. There's a lot of people who want to get involved in the show today because of you, Kevin. What do we have now? 1 minute? Okay, let's do this. Let's take our first break. We're going to come back with the District Attorney of Montgomery County. Why don't you call in? This is your opportunity to talk to the DA at 610-632-8601. That's 610-632-8601. We'll be right back.
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2: And welcome back. Thanks for joining us. We have our special guest is District Attorney of Montgomery County, Kevin Steele. And again, Montgomery County is a big county. It is very diverse with economically, very rich, very poor. It really is a mix, all different religions. It's really an example of America in our county, which is good, but it does have its problems. And Kevin is, I would say, if I had to say one thing, Kevin, that your job is you keep Montgomery County safe.
3: And I take that very seriously.
2: Yeah.
3: That's our mission, public safety and keeping our community safe to work and play, raise your family. And that's a role that the team and the law enforcement community here really partners in.
2: You do a lot of the actual, even though you're the boss, you do a lot of the prosecutions on major cases yourself, don't you?
3: I do. I've stayed in the courtroom.
2: Yeah.
3: It's an important part of the work. I enjoy trying a case, but unfortunately the topics and the, some of the cases that I have are the worst of the worst, but that's part of what comes with the role.
2: So when you walk into a courtroom and the defense is there and they see you, they go, "Oh crap, look who's here. We're going to lose," because your conviction rate is 98%.
4: Wow.
2: That's pretty good.
3: We move forward on the right cases. We have great partnerships and great law enforcement in Montgomery County, which enables us to present really strong cases to the juries, to the judges, and a lot of people take accountability for what they do, and that's one side of it. But the other side is all of our diversionary programs,
2: mm-hmm.
3: and the second chance opportunities that we offer people. So, I think we look at violent crime and some of the other crime as very different.
2: You know, when I put the promo out last night, very briefly, I said that you are, for the addictive person, compassionate and, understand it's a disease. But for the dealer, that's it, man. You're going to go after him. Really, we got to get the poison off the street.
3: Yeah, I think that's something that we look at here, because if you're doing this purely for greed, and you know what you're doing to people by selling them poison, we're coming for you. And we've been able to hold people accountable, and we have a lot of resources that we use to do that. And that's an example of working as a team and working in collaboration to make sure the right thing happens.
4: I'm a little curious to something. I always wondered this, when your district attorney or just a regular lawyer trying a case and you're going up against sometimes really bad people, do you ever worry about your own safety or family's safety or get threats or anything like that?
3: I don't. But I also started in the Secret Service. But I think, unfortunately, what we've seen of late is more threats, and we established a unit within our office, a threat assessment management unit, where we're looking at those things. And unfortunately, in the last years, there's been threats to the judiciary, threats to religious institutions, and that's where we've put a number of resources in the prevention aspect of things and trying to address things early. And we have a big county here, and there's some school threats that I believe we have gotten to early and been able to stop significant violence from going on by addressing these things early. And that's not something that makes the headlines, but that's what's going on with the great law enforcement community that we have.
2: Years going back to the 60s, 70s, the epidemic, the heroin stuff in Philadelphia, and really out here in the suburbs, it wasn't really recognized. And people, I think, had a, I'm not talking about law enforcement. I think the community felt like, ah, that's the problem in Philadelphia. And when it came out here, and these not all rich, but kids out here were going down copping dope, you know, in North Philadelphia, all of a sudden, I think that the community changed their tune and were more interested in this problem.
3: Well, I think one of the things that we did in the past year, and working in collaboration with our state and partners in Philadelphia, we did Operation Clean Sweep, where we had folks from the Attorney General's office and the Philadelphia Police Department going to some of their areas where they were seeing, you know, a lot of people coming in and buying drugs. Well, those people aren't all Philadelphia residents. They were some of our residents. They were Delaware County. They were Bucks County. Yeah. We all partnered in this. And when they came back and got over the line, they got arrested and prosecuted in our jurisdictions. And that was danger on the roads. That's danger for dealing drugs. There were a lot of different aspects to that. But we want people to understand, don't think you can just go down and everybody's not going to pay attention to that.
2: Yeah.
3: You know, we're going to address it, and we're going to address it with these partnerships.
2: Yeah, very interesting. I've noticed that the sentencing, the Common Pleas Court, Norristown, the sentencing seems to be lighter these days, less sentencing. I mean, I can see from the you know, Montgomery County Correctional, you know, the inmates, we hold 2,100. There might be 800 in there now. So are you seeing the sentencing not as strict or not at all, you know, sending people to a jail? And is that a conflict with your office? I mean, you work hard, you know, to get somebody guilty, and then the judge says probation.
3: Well, I would look at it in maybe a little different way. I think one of the things that we've been able to do is take a look at our prison population. Our prison population is actually half of what it was when I took office. Now, that's working through a lot of different things. We're doing more work in diversion. We're, you know, trying to address things early. We're going to be opening by year's end a behavioral health center where police can take people. And in the old days, there wasn't any place to go. And so a lot of the folks ended up in the prison. And I think that's not the best place for somebody who's suffering with a mental health crisis. Yeah. So, you know, I think we've looked at it that way and gotten smart on it. There's also, you know, we're addressing the very serious crimes, and they're not coming to the Montgomery County Correctional Facility. They're going to the state prison system,
2: right?
3: And spending a lot of time. And I think we've been very, very successful on the violent crimes to have people spending significant periods of time in the state correctional facility.
2: Good.
3: So, you know, that goes on. And then I would also look at murder. We've had 100% clearance on murder cases for several years. In my time here, we're at 97% solve and conviction rate on those cases. You know, nationally, you know, it's been very different and much lower numbers. But you look at something like that, well, those people aren't going to the local correctional facility. They're right. going to the state prison and often spending their life, you know, there for the crimes that they've committed. So, you know, I think what I'd say is we've been smart on crime, and we're being smart on reforms too, because I think we're trying to do it in a real balanced way.
2: Because we know we can't incarcerate out of this problem.
3: Right.
2: Yeah, you guys are doing a great job. You know, I'm also seeing if somebody violates probation now, they're not sending them back to MCCF. It's different now. It's not, what are they putting, an ankle bracelet on them now?
3: No, there's some laws that have been enacted that we're trying to work through on that with technical violations and looking at what the best avenue for folks is. And it's a little more restrictive on the judges now on what they can do.
2: I think this message is for you. Lisa Harris, my father rode on the Schuylkill 2 weeks before he died at almost 93 years old. Best of luck on your race.
3: I appreciate that. And
2: that's from Lisa Harris.
3: I hope 2 weeks after it, I'll still be around.
2: You will be. James Bilderbach from Ventnor, New Jersey. Good show. Enjoy the weekend, everybody. Marjorie Hendler is watching the show, Kevin. All right. She never watches. I told her you're going to be on.
3: I appreciate that. You're much better half.
2: Linda Carroll. Hello from Wynwood. Mike Burke. Late arrival. Sorry, guys. From Media, Pennsylvania. Okay. You've had some really tough cases recently. And the one that comes to my mind, because I'm not privy to all your stuff, is the home invasion and murder in Wynwood, Pennsylvania. Is it okay if I could talk a little bit about that?
3: You can.
2: Okay. So what I know about this case, there was a company that would clean out homes. And the person that went to a house in Bucks County, went to a house, going to give an estimate on how much it would cost this homeowner to have their house cleaned out. And they noticed there were guns in the house. Well, these people were incredibly stupid. And when they went to rob this house, they went to the wrong, not only the wrong house in the wrong county, they went to Montgomery County. It was the same street, but the wrong county. And they went in and there were no guns and there was no safe. And they brutally shot a mother in her bed. And she is paralyzed. And the son was murdered, shot in the head. And then they left. And the district attorney, Kevin's office, with incredible work, arrested everybody, and they've all been sentenced. But it's – was that one of the worst cases you ever dealt with? I mean, yeah. It's horrible. Yes. I saw when you did the news, and I also saw some interviews with Mrs. Gaudia. And, my God, look what happened in 1 second.
3: Yeah, it's tragic, and they to have a mother witness her son be assassinated in front of her was tragic and on so many levels. She's a strong gal who I was able to give a commendation.
2: I saw it
3: to her son. That she accepted on his behalf because he went to help his mom. And then these men did what they did. But, the law enforcement group that worked that case, that got there quickly, that did things to save her, were just incredible. And that's where we're very blessed here in Montgomery County. That was the Lower Marion Police Department. Mm-hmm. They're
2: Andy Block's command.
3: Yep. They're extraordinary. And then, our prosecution team did an excellent job in the courtroom a couple times because they prosecuted the two individuals that went into the house and committed the home invasion. But there was another individual that never came into the house, but he set it up. He was the one that was working that and directing that. And he's also spending his life in jail for murder. Now, we'll see, because the Supreme Court said that second-degree murder and life in imprisonment is can't be automatic. So there may be a point in time where we're looking at that case again for sentencing, but we'll cross that bridge when we come to it. And I'm certain that the court understands the significance of these crimes. But again, three people involved, three people held accountable for what they did.
2: What percentage would you say, Kevin, all these crimes have to do with addiction, mental illness, that's no excuse for any of this stuff. Yeah. But some of these crimes, I'm not talking about this horrific, but a lot of the stuff has to do with drugs, doesn't it?
3: It does. It's, we see, drug-related aspects of crimes every day, and it's a lot, and mental health issues. It's a lot. Those are a couple areas that we, again, I hope are trying to address in different ways. We have courts that, you know, when I started this, weren't in existence. We have courts that are dealing with drugs, yeah. Drug court, yeah. Judge O'Neill, who runs that. We have a behavioral health court where you have folks that understand those significant issues. We have a veterans court because that, you know, population is a little different in terms of what their needs are and addressing. And so being able to look at these in a bit of a different way is great. But, you know, to your point, where are drugs related on these things? You know, we have these organized retail theft rings that we've been busting where people are using individuals, juveniles, or people addicted to drugs to go in to get things. And that's how they're, you know, facilitating these crimes that are going on that affect all of us because our prices go up when they're all these items are being stolen.
2: How do you handle going home after, look, this thing in Wynwood is one of many, although this might be the worst. How do you go home and deal with this at home? Can you, that must be really, you know, when Mark and I screw up the show here, we go home, it's no big deal. But you, there's a lot of horror.
3: I think, you know, for us, and it's something that we probably didn't do a great job back many years ago, but I think there's a lot more focus now on wellness. You know, we're doing that in our office. We're doing it on national level with the National District Attorneys Association that I'm involved with. And that, you know, comes in different ways for different people. I think you asked the question for me, you know, athletics are a big part of what we do and how I keep things kind of going the right way. And whether that was triathlon I did at the beginning of the summer and training for that, a bike ride we did for fallen officers' families, 65 miles down to the shore.
4: And that's awesome.
3: And we've done that.
2: Let me just address that. Excellent work.
3: Okay. We're 20 years in with the Wheels of Justice team that has done that. And that's something that we get together after work and ride our bikes to train for that. And I think that helps with those things. And as we said, I got a race, not this weekend, next weekend, but you know, that's some time on the water to try to train for those things. So I think each person has to figure it out for themselves a little bit, you know, how to stay well. And, you know, I think, you know, that's a lot of, you know, family and having great support.
2: Is counseling available to you guys? I mean, it's...
3: Yeah, and we have a peer program, you know, to try to help identify those things. And I take this very seriously because I have prosecutors in our office and detectives in our office that have to look at some of the worst things that are out there.
2: Yeah.
3: There are people that prey on children. There is child pornography, and somebody has to go through those things and look at it and investigate it and prosecute it. That's tough work. And so I think for us, it's, you know, you don't want people to turn to drugs and alcohol. You want them to have healthy, aspects to deal with. We're doing a lot more of that and we really do it as a team, and we have to look out for each other every day to make sure that everybody is staying well.
2: If you're just joining us now, District Attorney of Montgomery County, Pennsylvania is our guest. And again, if you want to speak with him, don't worry. Don't be afraid. Call in. Nobody's going to track anything you do. 610-632-8601. And when we come back, Kevin, let's talk about take back for the drugs. We'll
3: Sounds
2: be right
3: great.
2: Back.
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1: Hey, welcome back to Clean and Sober Radio. This is your first time finding us. We've been doing this show for 13 years. We have a lot of fun. We know it's a very serious subject, and we try to give people the options or resources where they can get help. That's the main reason we do this show, and also to show that Mark and I, we have a combined, how much time we got, 43, and what do you
2: got? You're a math guy.
1: Well, what's 44 and 20 what?
2: 24. It's a 44 and 24. I don't have a calculator.
1: That's 68. Is that right?
2: I have no idea.
1: Oh, my. This is... Okay, okay. That is really pathetic, Mark.
2: You know that? Really? You have your calculator here?
1: Listen, I was good in math, okay?
2: Yeah, sure. Sure. We both had some problems in math, so we were both challenged.
1: No, we didn't both. You did.
2: No.
1: I had no problem with math.
2: See, this is how it happens, Kevin. This is how we get in, like, little brawls back and forth and, you know, talk it over, but... Yeah.
1: Well, we both turned out okay.
2: I hope so.
1: Right?
2: Right?
1: Well, yeah, I hope so too. But, okay, what were we talking about?
2: We were talking about the drug take back.
1: Yeah. Oh, yes, Kevin. Tell our audience, what is a drug? We know what it is. What is the drug take back policy? Tell us all about it.
3: All right. Well, we looked at some of the problems that we were seeing, and it was prescription drugs. And there have been times where clearly the number of drugs were overprescribed, and there are people that keep them in their medicine cabinets. We want you to dispose of them safely. We don't want to put it in the water system or things like that. So we give an opportunity, which people can take advantage of every day of the week, but we try to emphasize it twice a year. So the DEA and what we've been doing each year as we combine on this day to have a drug take back program. And our police departments throughout Montgomery County are available for people to drop their drugs off. We also have these drug take back boxes in every police department, so people can go in there and drop them off. They're in the courthouse. They're in a variety of different places. And this program that we've had doing twice a year for a lot of years now.
1: How many pounds, Kevin?
3: Oh, we're almost to 150,000 pounds.
1: Do you know how many pills that is?
2: I mean,
1: how many vials?
2: And it's so big because, you know, as we know with this opioid epidemic, you know, a lot of these kids were going into the medicine cabinets, then they're passing them out to their friends. And I mean, what, 150,000?
3: Correct.
1: Pounds.
3: And what we do is we have a truck, and every time we do it, all the police departments are driving in, and they are dropping them to us. We take them right to be destroyed, and you know, do that in a safe manner so that they aren't in that medicine cabinet, because unfortunately, what we see is people who start using that going down the track with fentanyl or other things when they lose it. Now we've got some really talented people in our office. We have a paralegal, Jill Neal, who comes up with a theme every year on this. So we try to get attention on it. This year's theme was Spider-Med. And
1: let's show it,
3: you know,
1: again.
3: Has our pill bottles and those things. So the date is October 24th from 10 to 2, and there's police departments throughout our county that are going to be doing this, and hope people will take advantage of that. And if they can't make it on that day, show up at your police department, put it in there. We'll collect it. We'll destroy it safely and make sure that it doesn't end up in a kid's hand.
1: Yeah, and also don't be flushing this stuff down the toilet. That's also bad for our water system.
3: Yeah.
1: And also, you know, I think, I mean, maybe a lot of people watching this show or listening are a little paranoid of law enforcement for good reason who are watching this show. And it's, listen, nobody says anything. You're cool. Just take it there and get rid of it the right way. And you'll be doing everybody, you know.
3: Yeah, and anybody that's concerned about that, they can rub off the prescription. But
1: yeah.
3: But. It goes right into a box. It gets weighed because we want to have a track this and we can, goes right into the truck, goes right to be destroyed. You know, so there's no looking through things or doing this. This is just, let's get it out of the medicine cabinet.
1: Yeah, you've seen these boxes, haven't you?
4: I have not. I haven't been to one.
1: It's good you haven't been to the police station.
4: Yeah, I've tried for a long time, you know, for a long time. But, you know, and again, just to remind everybody, this is October 24th, 2026 in Montgomery County. Go to any police station, right, across the county and bring that stuff. And it gives a great message to the kids, too, right?
3: But Mark, too, you have a national audience.
1: Yeah, it's
3: here.
1: Not just Montgomery.
3: So it's the DEA's program. Yeah.
4: Oh, this is
3: going to be going
4: all
3: on
4: over.
3: Over the country.
4: Really? Yeah. Yeah. So any police station.
3: Well, I can't speak for you know every county and doing this, but you know this is a national program, and you know we pick those same days for a reason because we want all this to be pushed out, all this to be. Get the focus on the issue that's at hand, and we do it in maybe a little different way than others.
1: And I was thinking, this is right before Halloween. The week after Halloween, you can take all your unused candy that your kids have stored and get rid of it.
4: Or drop it off at my house.
1: Or drop it off at your house. No, but this is every day, but it's specifically on twice a year, and it's a really great program, and it is national.
4: So you could, theoretically, you could stop by tomorrow and drop them off.
1: Absolutely.
4: You can.
1: Absolutely.
3: Yeah. And that's what these take back, they're boxes. It's similar to a mailbox that you're putting it in.
4: Yeah.
3: It's in a safe place. We collect it. We put it into be destroyed. So that's how this goes each time.
1: Is there anything we didn't ask you? Is there something you would like to say that I missed? I'm sure there's a lot.
3: Not that I could think of, but right. I appreciate you all doing this work.
1: Thanks,
3: because
1: man.
3: It's important work. And
4: thank you.
1: Thank you.
3: And we can't do this by ourselves. Like, it's the partnerships. It's the teamwork. It's the community involvement that makes this work for all of us. And look, quite frankly, makes Montgomery County such a great place to live,
1: it is.
3: Play, work, raise a family. Yeah. I'm very blessed to be in this situation.
1: So will you come back, Kevin?
3: I will come back, Gary, and I'll try not to make it many years.
1: Okay, I'm just messing with you. Will you leave one of these so we can?
3: You bet.
1: I want to keep doing it until the event.
3: That'd
1: what
3: be
1: are
3: great.
1: You doing this weekend?
4: So I'm in a training, a counseling training tomorrow. It's usually not on a Saturday. And then I'm just going to go to a meeting tomorrow night and then play hockey on Sunday. How about you?
1: Very good. I'm not going down the shore this weekend. I have no plans, to tell you the truth.
4: No plans,
1: Yeah. That's not good for me.
4: That's, I know. I was just going
1: to
4: say
1: I'm bored to death.
4: Yeah. Talk to the cat.
1: Two cats.
4: Hang out with the two cats. Yep. Or maybe
1: talk to Marjorie, too.
4: Or go to a
1: meeting.
4: Yeah, there you go.
1: Yeah,
4: there you go. I was going to say something else, but then I checked myself.
1: That's good. Kevin, what are you doing this weekend? May I ask?
3: I'm heading to State College. There's a football game going on Saturday that I'm looking forward to.
1: Beautiful. Beautiful. Really, thank you so much for coming.
4: Thank you,
1: here.
4: Kevin.
1: Really. Remember, if you or a loved one is struggling with addiction, help is available. Please call 1-800-662-HELP. For Clean and Sober Radio, I'm Gary Hendler.
4: I'm Mark Sigmund.
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0: lockdown lifted. I'm Deborah Valentine, Fox News. Towson University in Maryland issued a shelter-in-place order Sunday evening after a nearby shooting injured one man. Baltimore County Police spokesperson Detective Trey Corbin says the injured person has been taken to a hospital.
1: Notified that an individual and located this individual in the area of Campus Drive. It is an 18-year-old male who sustained a non-life-threatening gunshot wound.
0: Police say the injured person and the shooting are not related to the university. He confirmed people are in custody without providing further details. Five men arrested near the UK air base RAF Fairford on Sunday. Fox's Rich Edson reports.
2: An investigation is underway in the United Kingdom after five men were arrested on suspicion of terror and explosive offenses. Police responded after a tip-off that three suspicious vehicles were traveling toward a British Air Force base. It's been used by U.S. military bombers in the war with Iran. Nearby homes were evacuated while the bomb squad searched the vans. President Trump says the suspects were under surveillance and claims they were looking to do, quote, big damage.
0: Prime Minister Andy Burnham on X called the incident deeply concerning. Microsoft co-founder and philanthropist Bill Gates has called on the U.S. to be a leader in regulating the growth of artificial intelligence. He warns that AI is advancing at a pace that's hard to keep up with. Gates tells NBC's Meet the Press that the scale of what's coming is historic.
3: This is truly an evolutionary event. You know, we have created an intelligent species that in many respects is already smarter than we are, and over the next several years at kind of exponentially improving level will be insanely smarter than we are.
0: The Microsoft co-founder has been a prominent voice in technology. 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
4: You never know who might be taking the quiz.
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So much content was put in there. So really any question you ask, you're going to get exactly what we would say here on the show. So make sure to check it out. You can ask your questions.

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0: Hey guys, Dave Ramsey here. You've heard me talking in your ear for years on your drive to work, around the house, wherever you listen, but there's something different about actually getting together. So we created the Live Like No One Else Cruise. For 7 days, the Ramsey personalities and I are taking over an entire ship with 2,500 Ramsey people like you in the Western Caribbean. And we're not just showing up and doing speeches. We're on board vacationing with you all week. 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
6: The Nor'easter is on the move. I'm Deborah Valentine, Fox News. A nor'easter is pummeling the Mid-Atlantic and New England regions with severe weather conditions. Fox's Christina Coleman has the latest.
7: The monstrous nor'easter that's been hammering much of the East Coast this weekend is finally beginning to weaken, but major damage has already been done. The powerful storm delivering significant flooding, strong winds, heavy rain, and massive waves across the coast. At least one person has been killed. Four others are hurt. Some of the hardest hit places were in New Jersey and Massachusetts. Water levels in Atlantic City, New Jersey, surged to their highest point since Superstorm Sandy on Saturday, prompting evacuations and rescues. Boston and New York also saw flooding and damaging winds, the storm knocking out power to tens of thousands of people. Thousands of flights have also been canceled or delayed. Rain showers are expected to continue through Monday morning before things finally calm down.
6: Tens of thousands are still without power across the northeastern U.S., according to PowerOutage.us. One man was killed by a falling tree in Brooklyn, New York. Hurricane Nolo is moving away from the Hawaiian Islands amid a lingering threat of heavy rain and flash flooding. A shelter-in-place order is lifted for Towson University in Maryland. It followed a nearby shooting which injured one man. Baltimore County Police spokesperson Detective Trey Corbin says the injured person has been taken to a hospital.
8: This individual is not in any way related to Towson University, and we do not believe that this shooting is related to anything in reference to Towson University.
6: The detective confirmed people are now in custody without providing any further details. No actual arrests have been announced. The incident remains under investigation. The shelter in order place was put in place on Sunday. 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
4: The Nor'easter is not done. I'm Deborah Valentine, Fox News. A nor'easter is still affecting the Mid-Atlantic and New England regions with severe weather conditions. Fox's Christina Coleman has the latest.
5: The monstrous nor'easter that's been hammering much of the East Coast this weekend is finally beginning to weaken, but major damage has already been done. The powerful storm delivering significant flooding, strong winds, heavy rain, and massive waves across the coast. At least one person has been killed. Four others are hurt. Some of the hardest hit places were in New Jersey and Massachusetts. Water levels in Atlantic City, New Jersey surged to their highest point since Superstorm Sandy on Saturday, prompting evacuations and rescues. Boston and New York also saw flooding and damaging winds, the storm knocking out power to tens of thousands of people. Thousands of flights have also been canceled or delayed. Rain showers are expected to continue through Monday morning before things finally calm down.
4: Tens of thousands of people are still without power across the northeastern U.S., according to PowerOutage.us. A 56-year-old man was killed by a falling tree in Brooklyn, New York. Hurricane Nolo is moving away from the Hawaiian Islands amid a lingering threat of heavy rain and flash flooding. A shelter-in-place order is lifted for Towson University in Maryland. It followed a nearby shooting which injured one man on Sunday. Baltimore County Police spokesperson Detective Trey Corbin says the injured person has been taken to a hospital.
6: Notified that an individual and located this individual in the area of Campus Drive. It is an 18-year-old male who sustained a non-life-threatening gunshot wound.
4: The detective confirmed people are in custody without providing further details. No arrests have been announced. An investigation is ongoing. 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

0: like it mattered in the hockey game where we won against overwhelming odds is, did you play the game to the best of your ability or not? Because that day, at that time, at that moment, we were better than them, and you have the opportunity to do that again. I'm not forfeiting this game before it's over. I'll make the case for you. Coming up next, we'll be right back.
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8: Good morning. Two people are in custody in connection with the murder of an Augusta woman over the weekend. Richmond County investigators say 56-year-old Alexandra Alston was found dead in her home in the 1900 block of Watkins Street early Saturday morning. Around 2 a.m., a SWAT team from the sheriff's office and deputies arrested two people yesterday at the I-20 Georgia Welcome Center in connection with Alston. Alston's death. 36-year-old Oziel Delgadillo Noriega was charged with murder and auto theft. 39-year-old Sully Delgadillo was charged with hindering the apprehension of a fugitive and auto theft. Authorities say the investigation is continuing. Six people who thought they were meeting a child for sex were taken into custody over the weekend as part of Operation Fourth Take, aimed at targeting child predators in and around the CSRA. Chief Jamie Kitchens of the Grovetown Police Department said the three-day operation also included the GBI Internet Crimes Against Children Task Force. Undercover agents reportedly told the alleged predators multiple times they were talking to a child, but they still indicated they were willing to travel for sex to be at a pre-arranged meeting spot by the investigators. Four of the six from the CSRA who were arrested after encountering law enforcement, including Hitesh Shabria, Christopher Stone, and Wenji and Chen of Augusta, and Milliken Watson of Edgefield, all were charged with trafficking of persons for sexual servitude. A contraband investigation at the Burke County Detention Center resulted in three arrests so far, and officials say there could be more. Investigators say a package being delivered to the detention center was intercepted, and officials found marijuana, loose tobacco, and wrapping papers. Inmate Jalen Walker was charged with two counts of felony conspiracy. Others charged included McCole Hopkins and Era Willem Whitfield. Both were charged with felony conspiracy. Hopkins was also charged with violation of the Georgia Controlled Substances Act. Burke County authorities say the investigation is still underway. WGAC News Time, 5:33. Officials say two groups of people shot at each other during a birthday party at a Georgia city park over the weekend, resulting in gunshot wounds to 12 teens. Bibb County Sheriff David Davis said the shootout took place yesterday morning at Carolyn Creighton Park in Macon. Michigan, a group of young people went to the park to celebrate a woman's 18th birthday after getting kicked out of a home rented for the party several hours earlier. At some point, another group showed up at the park and a confrontation occurred. Authorities are still trying to determine how the two groups were related to each other. Two pandas now have a new home at the Atlanta Zoo.
9: The two pandas, Ping Ping, a male, and Lu Shuang, a female, arrived by Boeing 777 aircraft Sunday morning. It makes Atlanta one of only three American zoos, along with the San Diego Zoo and the Smithsonian National Zoo in Washington, D.C., to have pandas. People in Atlanta say they can't wait.
10: We're so excited for the pandas to be here.
11: I think it's really exciting. I think the kids will love it, and I think it's a great addition to the zoo.
12: There's going to be a surge in attendance at the zoo because everybody loves pandas.
9: Atlanta's first 25-year agreement with China to host pandas ended in 2024. The current pair of pandas are not yet visible. They'll be quarantined for about a month before they'll be seen. Grinnell Scott, Fox News.
8: A powerful nor'easter pummeled the shoreline in the eastern U.S. over the weekend, the storm causing another round of flooding in low-lying areas of New Jersey and New York City.
13: The monstrous nor'easter that's been hammering much of the East Coast this weekend is finally beginning to weaken, but major damage has already been done. The powerful storm delivering significant flooding, strong winds, heavy rain, and massive waves across the coast. At least one person has been killed. Four others are hurt. Some of the hardest hit places were in New Jersey and Massachusetts. Water levels in Atlantic City, New Jersey surged to their highest point since Superstorm Sandy on Saturday, prompting evacuations and rescues.
8: 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I'm Mary Liz Nolan.
14: All right. Thank you, ma'am.
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14: 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Here's Joe.
16: Today, expect abundant sunshine with a high of 85. Tonight will be clear with a low of 51. Tomorrow will be warm with plenty of sunshine and a high of 89. Wednesday will be mostly sunny with a high of 89. Thursday will be warm and humid with sunshine and a few clouds, reaching a high of 89. For news, talk, and information, WGAC, I'm AccuWeather meteorologist Joe Lundberg.
14: All right, thanks, Joe. Clear, 58 degrees now. 5:36, News Talk, Information, WGAC.
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1: 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All right. And News Talk Information, WGAC. It's Augusta's Morning News, 5:40, 20 to 6. Oh, Monday, September 28th. Right over there, you got your Mary Liz Nolan. You heard from Joe Lundberg. Heard a lot from Joe Lundberg. You'll hear from Ashley Brown. I'm John Patrick. Morning, ma'am.
8: Good morning. It feels nice out there this
1: morning.
8: Not
1: bad. Well, yeah. let me do what I'm apparently obligated to do now.
8: Okay.
1: With every woman in my life.
8: Uh-oh.
1: How do you feel?
8: Better, thank
1: okay,
8: you.
1: Okay, good.
8: Yeah, doing much better.
1: Good.
8: Yeah.
1: And for no, I mean, not chemically involved, just got better?
8: You know, it wasn't until like last night I actually started feeling better.
1: Okay.
8: It's just the change of the seasons for me. It's rough in the fall.
1: Talking about the weather.
8: Yes.
1: Okay.
8: It messes with my poor head.
1: That change. Okay, well, good. That's one.
8: That's one.
1: She's a tad better.
8: Good.
1: But not great yet. How was the weekend?
8: Well, let's see. Football Saturday, dinner with great friends Saturday night, and then just chilling yesterday. How about you?
1: You know, got out, didn't do anything Friday night, just sat in. Played golf Saturday morning. First of all, comment on the weekend weather. Spectacular.
8: Oh, it was. I thought about anybody that had a wedding.
1: Yep.
8: It was perfect for Iron Man yesterday. Mm-hmm. It was a glorious weekend weather-wise.
1: Just wonderful. Mm-hmm. Played golf Saturday morning, ran a couple of errands after that, and really then just hunkered in because I thought, and now I have to remember that I'm wrong,
0: I guess Iron Man no longer comes past the apartment.
8: Oh, okay. Or is that just because of the construction?
0: Good point. Hadn't thought of that. Didn't come by the apartment. But you're right. Could be. Didn't come by the apartment. So I kind of thought I would do everything Saturday because it would be too much problem to get out Sunday. And then I didn't get out Sunday because I had done everything on Saturday. Nothing great, nothing spectacular, just kind of, minded my own business. My 2 weekends, plan was to go to Philadelphia and play golf. That was the plan. The individual that invited me to do this
8: doesn't want to be friends with you anymore.
0: Yeah. Had to bail for a work project, but I was still going.
8: Okay.
0: The member at the golf course was like, no, come on. And then I get a text yesterday that the member has had something else come up.
8: Oh.
0: So we're rescheduling for the spring. They do these rankings of golf courses in the country. The course that I originally was going to play is the 6th best golf course in the country, if you read these charts. The member said, hey, listen, if you're willing to cancel, if we can make this in the spring, I'll throw in the number one golf course in the country along with number 6. Well, I can't.
8: Of course not.
0: Turn that
8: Why don't
0: down.
8: You go during Masters Week? There you go.
0: I think that's a great idea.
8: I come up with great ideas sometimes.
0: I think that's a great idea. So now the trip is planned for the spring. A little disappointed, but then, almost immediately I thought about the money I wouldn't be spending
8: this weekend.
0: Yeah. I thought, I mean, the plane ticket was bought and I can get the, not the refund, but the credit for the plane ticket.
8: Oh, it's more money for my Christmas gift this year.
0: No, sure.
8: Yeah.
0: See, now you've distracted me because I have thought about something for you.
8: Uh-oh.
0: That you wouldn't have, you would have been mad at me.
8: Yeah.
0: One of those gifts? Not because it wasn't good, because it was too good.
8: Oh.
0: But I forgot what it was.
8: Oh, God. You get me excited.
0: It was like Friday or Saturday. That'd be great.
8: Well, nothing can top the little shovel I got, the ice cream shovel for my birthday.
0: Really?
8: Yeah.
0: Really?
8: Yeah, that was pretty good.
0: So now home for that weekend and gone the next weekend for the reunion, but until, they cancel that. So it's fine. I immediately thought about the money I wouldn't be spending until next spring.
8: Sometimes that's a real bonus,
0: It is a real bonus.
8: It really is.
0: It really is. Now, when I sit back and think about it, going to the 2 golf courses, I'll be spending more. But that's then.
8: Okay.
0: That's
8: going to
0: be.
8: We worry about that later.
0: Then.
8: Yeah.
0: Sure.
8: We don't worry about that
0: one.
8: We've got Christmas. We've got all kinds of ways to spend money between now and then.
0: Well, the birthday money I'll get in January.
8: Perfect.
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16: Today, expect abundant sunshine with a high of 85. Tonight will be clear with a low of 51. Tomorrow will be warm with plenty of sunshine, reaching a high of 89. Wednesday will be mostly sunny with a high of 89. Thursday will be warm and humid with a mix of sunshine and a few clouds, also reaching a high of 89. For news, talk, and information, WGAC, I'm AccuWeather meteorologist Joe Lundberg.
0: It is clear. 58 degrees now. 546, News Talk Information, WGAC.
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0: Okay, News Talk Information, WGAC. It's Augusta's Morning News. Good morning. 551, 9 till 6. Markets on Friday were up. Dow up 478. NASDAQ up 129. With Mary Liz and Joe and AB's coming up, I'm John. Mary Liz with a look at what we're following this morning.
8: Yesterday marked 2 years since Hurricane Helene. We'll tell you where things stand cleanup-wise at this point. Coming up just after 6.
0: Saw a lot of posts on my social media feed about the anniversary and old familiar photographs of trees and things like that.
8: We have come a long way since then, haven't we?
0: Yep. Let's see, what else for the weekend? Today is my daughter's 37th birthday. Called her yesterday because I thought she'd be working today, which she is not.
8: Well, good for her.
0: Yeah.
8: Take the day off for your birthday. And we swap cute grandchildren pictures.
0: Yes, we did.
8: Oh, my two little babies in their Georgian clothes on Saturday. Oh, all they had to do was say, "Lovey, I want this."
0: Yeah.
8: If they could talk.
0: Yeah, if they could talk. You heard them say it.
8: In my head, I heard. Yes.
0: Well, you know, to that point, Evelyn actually made noise at me on the phone.
8: Did she?
0: I was like, Evelyn.
8: It was gas. It was gas.
0: Probably. On her part.
8: Yes.
0: Okay.
8: Oh, maybe yours too. I don't know.
0: So let me talk about food for a second. And the salespeople get all inky.
8: I'm not part of this salespeople.
0: So Friday, my buddy and I went to Bradley's Barbecue for the first time downtown. Brad Ussery, Havard Ussery. First of all, what they've done with the inside of the Sunshine Bakery.
8: Doesn't look like the same place, huh?
0: Unbelievable.
8: Really? I got to go check it out.
0: Unbelievable. And apparently, and Brad sat with us for a few minutes, apparently there was a whole bunch, you know, where the kitchen would have been for Sunshine. And there was a whole bunch of room back there because, you know, there's a, you're now back there eating. Then he's got a room further back where the smoker is. And
8: nice.
0: So it's beautiful inside. And I got we both got a sandwich. He got fries. I got hash and rice. And the barbecue was very tender. I had said something to Havard. There was a social media post about like barbecue turkey or something like that that they were trying, thinking about for Thanksgiving. And it's not on the menu. So I said something to Havard. I said, is there any of the turkey? He said, you don't know. That was gone in a heartbeat.
8: Really?
0: In okay. a heartbeat.
8: Well, I guess that's going to be popular.
0: Yeah. Mm-hmm. So they're thinking about, you know, providing some of the smoked turkey. That's what I was trying to think of. They're thinking about providing some of that come this Thanksgiving. So a wonderful experience. It's really good. And as my buddy said, it's so fascinating now that downtown is buffered by two barbecue joints.
8: Oh, that's funny.
0: You got Bradley's on one end. You got Fifth and Fire on the other. And then a friend, an acquaintance, opened up a restaurant about a few months ago in the old firehouse on Central Avenue. Indesino is
8: heard
0: the name.
8: It's fantastic.
0: It's a kind of a pizza place.
8: But a lot more.
0: And a wonderful mission. This couple has a Down syndrome child. They have employed 30% special needs kids along with their child.
8: I love it.
0: Lisa's mom's birthday was a couple of weeks ago, weekend ago, and we didn't get a chance to take her out then. So I said to Lisa, let's take her out Friday night. Let's see if we can go to the fire station in Decina.
8: Oh, you got to make reservations. I heard way ahead of time.
0: Can I tell you when the next one's available?
8: December.
0: November.
8: Well, I was not too far off.
0: November 20th.
8: My daughter had called several weeks ago, and the first available reservation was like at the end of October.
0: Mm-hmm.
8: And I thought, wow, this is a great
0: problem to have, especially
8: if you've got a local business.
0: I texted him last night. Congratulations. Oh. And they have a segment on the Today Show.
8: Really?
0: This morning at 8:30.
8: Good for them. That is so great.
0: I texted him, you know, congratulations. I texted about the reservation. I texted about the Today Show. And I just said, you know, I hope this is everything you wanted it to be and not so much work that you guys, you know, you didn't expect all this. I mean, you can't get a reservation for 2 months.
8: Well, you know, not only is it a wonderful concept,
0: mm-hmm.
8: clearly the food is fantastic from everything.
0: People
8: would not be waiting weeks to get in there.
0: No, food is wonderful.
8: Well, congratulations to them.
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2: Today, expect abundant sunshine with a high of 85. Tonight will be clear with a low of 51. Tomorrow will be warm with plenty of sunshine, reaching a high of 89. Wednesday will be mostly sunny with a high of 89. Thursday will be warm and humid with a mix of sunshine and a few clouds, also reaching a high of 89. For News Talk and Information WGAC, I'm AccuWeather meteorologist Joe Lundberg.

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9: They were looking to do big damage. I'm Dave Anthony, Fox News. That's what President Trump says about the thwarted terror plot in Britain.
10: The arrest in the UK was fantastic. Working with Britain, it was an amazing job.
9: That was his reaction while at the President's Cup golf tournament in Medina, in Illinois, where he watched the U.S. beat an international team. As for the plot,
11: 5 men are suspected of explosive and terrorism offenses after a major incident in southwest England. Police were alerted by a farmer who saw 3 suspicious vans near RAF Fairford, a UK-owned airbase operated by the United States, home to bombers used to strike Iran. The farmer told British media she saw a large group of hooded and masked men, and within minutes of calling it in, the nearby village was full of armed police.
9: Fox's Jonathan Savage in London. Iran says it is ready for either a resumption of war or more talks. After President Trump rejected Iran's latest ceasefire offer that included a demand the U.S. naval blockade end and lift sanctions as well, Iran's foreign minister Abbas Araghchi tells NBC's Meet the Press,
12: "They had tested us in both cases. They tested us in their aggression twice, and they are welcome if they want to test us once again. They have tested us also in diplomacy. In 2015, we had a deal."
9: referencing an Obama-era nuclear agreement President Trump ended in his first term. The president's also been pushing back on calls for more regulations on artificial intelligence.
13: Late Sunday, the president said he was dining with Dario Modi, the CEO of Anthropic, the makers of the AI chatbot Claude. The CEO surprised some here in Washington earlier this month when he called for a slowdown in AI growth. Anthropic, which has faced headwinds in getting government contracts, has warned AI could become too powerful too quickly. But the president says he's worried regulating it now will give China the upper hand.
9: That's Fox's Mark Meredith. 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
14: Hello, everyone. 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Thank you for joining me.
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20: Today, expect abundant sunshine with a high of 85. Tonight will be clear with a low of 51. Tomorrow will be warm with plenty of sunshine and a high of 89. Wednesday will be mostly sunny with a high of 89. Thursday will be warm and humid with sunshine and a few clouds, reaching a high of 89. For News Talk and Information, WGAC, I'm AccuWeather meteorologist Joe Lundberg.
21: Good morning. It's now 5 minutes after 6 o'clock. I'm Mary Liz Nolan in the WGAC 24-hour news traffic and weather center. Yesterday marked 2 years since Hurricane Helene caused major devastation in many areas of the CSRA, and the recovery process is far from over. City officials say they're still pursuing federal reimbursements to help reduce the local financial impact of Helene. Just over $83 million in project costs have been submitted to FEMA for funding assistance. The city of Augusta has received $46 million in reimbursement through the Georgia Emergency Management Agency and Homeland Security, which is about 55% of the submitted project costs. $30 million in additional reimbursements is still pending. A Martinez man was killed early Saturday morning when he was hit by a car on Old Evans Road. The Columbia County Sheriff's Office says 40-year-old Samuel Samuel May was walking with a friend along the edge of the road with the flow of traffic around 12:30 a.m. Authorities say it appeared from evidence that May started walking in the middle of the westbound lane and was hit by a driver who didn't see him. May was pronounced dead at the scene. Authorities say no charges were filed against the driver. WGAC News Time coming up on 7 minutes after six. Still no official word on what caused the deaths of two Ole Miss students, one of them from Atlanta, last week.
0: 1 week ago here, it was a much different feel at Ole Miss. It was a celebration after beating LSU. But today, people are still left with questions about what happened to their fellow students who died on Monday. 20-year-old Robert String from Georgia and 18-year-old Aiden Hamilton from Colorado. We're expecting Robert and Aiden's expedited toxicology report sometime this week. That will clear up a lot of confusion, as the only thing we know about these sudden deaths is that store-bought kratom was found at both scenes. One on campus, one off. But still, we do not know if kratom is to blame for their deaths. While people take this substance for increased focus, energy, pain relief, it has opioid-like effects, can be addictive, can be dangerous.
21: Officials say three people were killed and four more were injured when an argument turned into gunfire at an after-hours strip club in Detroit. Police Chief Todd Bettison told reporters that officers responded to the Sunday morning shooting on a residential street. That's where they found three men who had been fatally shot. Four more people, two women and two men, were taken in private cars to area hospitals. Bettison said the victims were all believed to be in their 20s and 30s. The Trump administration today plans to release new fuel economy standards that would relax regulatory requirements for automakers to control pollution from gas-powered cars and light trucks. President Trump claimed on his Truth social media account yesterday that the less stringent mileage requirements would save Americans thousands of dollars on a new car. Last December, highway safety regulators projected the new standards would set the industry fleet-wide average for light-duty vehicles at about 34.5 miles per gallon in the 2031 model year. That's down from a projected 50.4 miles per gallon under rules put in place by the Biden administration. WGAC News Time, 9 minutes after six. Dolly Parton's Songteller Hotel opened up last week.
19: Dolly Parton's Songteller Hotel and Dolly's Life of Many Colors Museum debuted together Tuesday in downtown Nashville. The hotel features 245 rooms and suites and two live music venues, including a rooftop stage called Jolene's. The 20,000-square-foot museum fills the third floor and begins with a recreation of the Smoky Mountains cabin where she grew up. Dolly herself will guide visitors through it. In footage she filmed earlier this year, in an interview with People just 4 days before her death, Parton said, in part, "I wanted to join all my Nashville friends downtown, but I didn't just want it to be another bar. So we found a way to bring my museum on the third floor and make it really special." Michelle Polino, Fox News.
21: 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I'm Mary Liz Nolan.
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1: Okay, so it'll be October later this week. And you heard Joe Lundberg's forecast. Highs near 90 this week. So those late afternoon, early evening thunderstorms are still a possibility, and they could be violent and they could do damage. 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
20: Today, expect abundant sunshine with a high of 85. Tonight will be clear with a low of 51. Tomorrow will be warm with plenty of sunshine, reaching a high of 89. Wednesday will be mostly sunny with a high of 89. Thursday will be warm and humid with a mix of sunshine and a few clouds, also reaching a high of 89. For news, talk, and information, WGAC, I'm AccuWeather meteorologist Joe Lundberg.
29: 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It's clear. It's 58 degrees now. 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
29: All right. So here we are, the two of us, one of us darn near 70. Still working.
3: We ain't alone. 20% of people 65 and older still working. 25 years ago, that was about 13%. And working for a variety of reasons. I think everybody initially thinks it's the money thing. And in many cases, it is the money thing. A growing number of retirees are returning to work in order to make ends meet. Retirees are on a fixed income, and one day someone will have to explain fixed income to me. We're all on a fixed income.
21: Yeah, but for some folks, I mean, I get what they
3: I know what they mean, but I'm like, but everybody's on a fixed income. Some just fix it better than others. All expenses are going up. In some cases, the rising cost of Medicare is more than the effective cost of living increase, you think? The result is that any gain in Social Security eaten up by Medicare, as well as the normal bills. Let's see here. It says health care is a major factor why people stay working. According to Fidelity, 2025 retiree health care cost estimate, a 65-year-old retiring this year can expect to spend about $172,000 on health care, and that doesn't include long-term care.
21: Gee whiz, what are we doing?
3: I don't know. For many retirees, returning to work does not always mean going back full-time. Could be part-time, could be flexible hours, supplement the income. Bureau of Labor Statistics data shows that about 38% of employed workers over the age of 65 work part-time. Not every retiree who returns to work does so at a financial strain. For some, they like the structure, they like the flexibility, they like staying engaged.
21: I think that's a biggie.
3: Yeah. In my experience, the decision to return to work is often driven by personal fulfillment rather than financial necessity. They're often easy to accept due to increased flexibility while maintaining a stream of income, which adds an additional comfort to the retirement. So the money's nice, but they would like the structure. They would like to see people. It's not always about the money. It is about the money in a lot of cases. But I think, you know, I've talked about, there's going to be something. Going to be doing something.
21: I can't just sit at home.
3: No.
21: I can't. Nope.
3: You know how bad daytime TV is?
21: Yes, I do. That's why I don't want to stay home.
3: Man.
21: I mean, other than my soaps. I mean, geez, yeah. There's just nothing good to watch.
3: And I've kind of kidded about like being a pet sitter.
21: No, he's not joking.
3: But yeah, that's why I said kind of kidding.
21: But people would not get their pets back.
3: Oh, sure.
21: It would be a matter of time before you called and asked if I had bail money. And I would have to say, John.
3: There'd be. How soon in that career would there be that uncomfortable transition where, okay, John, give me the dog back. No.
21: Exactly.
3: Give me the dog back. No.
21: Before you embark on this adventure.
3: Hey, embark.
21: Yeah. Oh, I didn't even mean to do that.
3: Go
21: that
3: right
21: was
3: ahead.
21: Pretty good. Mm-hmm. You and I'll have a serious talk about some ground rules because you're going to get in trouble. That's all there is to it. John, remember, folks, John loves animals more than people.
3: Mm-hmm.
21: So this should tell you you're not going to get your pets back.
3: I a friend of mine does this in Florida. I have not talked to her about the ups and the downs and the money and things like that, because I can't think of another thing, A, that I want to do, B, that I can do. We have totally unmarketable skills in what we do.
21: Yeah, we do.
3: Mm-hmm.
21: Correct. We could clean houses, maybe.
3: Oh, maybe. No. No, I don't think I...
21: No.
3: I don't think I could.
21: Well...
3: I don't have that marketable skill, apparently.
21: I don't know.
3: Mm.
21: And now we have to think about it. Mm-hmm. Gee whiz.
3: So again, it's not always about the money. Some folks go back because they want to go back. Because I think the structure is important. To get up to do something.
21: Yep.
3: Here's AB. Oh, sports.
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5: Well, Deshaun Watson tossed a touchdown pass to Harold Fanta with a minute 48 left to rally. Cleveland passed Carolina 21-18 yesterday in the NFL. The Browns are now 2-1. The Panthers fall to 1-2. Last night in Sunday Night Football, it was Denver scoring 30 points in the second half to rally past the Rams 30-26. Denver now 2-1. The Rams fall to 1-2. There are a few unbeaten in the NFL, five to be exact. The Bills, Chiefs, Raiders, Vikings, and 49ers all go to 3-0. There is a chance that we could have another 3-0 team. That's Philadelphia. They play at Chicago tonight in Monday Night Football. Philly is a 3.5-point favorite there. The Braves close out their regular season with a loss to Miami 5-3. They finished the regular season 94-68, winning their division. They will host Philadelphia starting tomorrow for the playoffs at 2 o'clock. It's a best-of-three series Tuesday, Wednesday, Thursday, if necessary. And also, the U.S. rallies to win the President's Cup, dominating the singles matches yesterday. 2020 Sports, Ashley Brown, 95.1 WGAC.
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3: Alrighty, News Talk Information, WGAC, it's Augusta's Morning News. Howdy, morning, 6:22 now, markets were up on Friday. The Dow was up 478, the NASDAQ was up 129. Not the case this morning, Dow futures down a couple of hundred. Everyone's here, Mary Liz, A.B., Joe, John. Mary Liz with a look at what we're following this morning.
21: Gas prices. Gas prices, they're not coming down anytime soon. I'll have that story coming up at 6:30.
3: I think $3.97 or $8.
21: I think that's what I paid Saturday at Costco. I couldn't
3: believe it. Oh, I paid $3.84.
21: You did?
3: Yeah, Friday maybe? Friday.
21: I went Saturday.
3: Okay.
21: Yep.
3: Now, you're a college girl.
21: Yes, I am.
3: Were you in a sorority?
21: Yes, I was.
3: Oh, what sorority were you in?
21: Alpha Gamma Delta.
3: Okay. So... I don't understand all that. What did being in the sorority give you? What did it get? What?
21: Lots of expenses.
3: Okay.
21: No, it was, well, I went to a school.

0: has a lot different tune to it sometimes these days than when I was in a sorority.
1: Well, let's talk about the fun that Sigma. Let's talk about the fun that Sigma Tau Gamma had.
0: Okay.
1: At the University of Arizona.
0: Too much fun. I'm thinking.
1: They've been placed on suspension.
0: Okay.
1: After being accused of forcing members to drink large amounts of alcohol. And swallow live goldfish.
0: Oh gosh.
1: According to a letter sent from the school to the president of the fraternity, new members of Sigma Tau Gamma fraternity were subjected to hazing. The letter continued to say that new members were not only forced to drink large amounts of alcohol and swallow goldfish, they were also, quote, subjected to screaming, degradation, and threats from active members. The fraternity has been required to meet with university officials to discuss the allegations.
0: That stuff's awful. I can tell you, I think the worst thing that I remember when people got engaged on campus.
1: Mm-hmm.
0: Yeah, you almost didn't want anybody to know about it because the fraternity would bring the guy over to the sorority house where his fiance was, and they would tie him up naked to a tree. And of course, everybody has to go watch.
1: Sure.
0: They made him face the tree, so, you know. You didn't.
1: I see.
0: It was only.
1: They made them face the.
0: It was only slight humiliation.
1: Oh, I see.
0: Yes.
1: Okay.
0: But that's just nowhere near the kind of stuff people are doing today. Seriously, that stuff's awful.
1: What?
0: Naked to a tree.
1: See, I missed a lot not going.
0: I think
1: to
0: they
1: school.
0: Poured honey down them too.
1: Oh, of course. 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For more than 20 years.
2: Today, expect abundant sunshine with a high of 85. Tonight will be clear with a low of 51. Tomorrow will be warm with plenty of sunshine, reaching a high of 89. Wednesday will be mostly sunny with a high of 89. Thursday will be warm and humid with a mix of sunshine and a few clouds, also reaching a high of 89. For news, talk, and information, WGAC, I'm AccuWeather meteorologist Joe Lundberg.
1: All right, thanks, Joe. Clear and 58 degrees now, 626. News Talk Information, WGAC. 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
4: 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Here's Mary Liz Nolan.
5: Good morning. Gas prices are still putting a real strain on drivers' budgets these days, with no relief in sight. The average price for a gallon of gas in Georgia today is $4.19 a gallon, while the average in South Carolina is $4.10. As high as those prices remain, industry officials say they're still about 30 cents below record high prices set in 2022. The national average for a price of gas today is $4.47 a gallon. That's a dollar more per gallon than at this time last year. Industry official Trilby Lundberg says that typically the start of fall brings lower gas prices, but lingering volatility in the Strait of Hormuz and the high cost of crude oil continues to drive up those pump prices.
6: If oil prices will kindly remain around where they are, about $92 per barrel for West Texas Intermediate after they dropped last week, then perhaps gasoline prices can come down from the clouds. They can stop rising and begin to trickle down.
5: Two people are in custody in connection with the murder of an Augusta woman over the weekend. Richmond County investigators say 56-year-old Alexandra Alston was found dead in her home in the 1900 block of Watkins Street early Saturday morning. At 2 a.m. Sunday, a SWAT team from the sheriff's office and deputies arrested two people at the I-20 Georgia Welcome Center in connection with Alston's death. 36-year-old Ozeal Delgadilla Noriega was charged with murder and auto theft. His 39-year-old wife, Sully, was charged with hindering the apprehension of a fugitive and auto theft. Authorities say the investigation continues. Six people who thought they were meeting a child for sex were taken into custody over the weekend as part of Operation Fourth Take, aimed at targeting child predators in and around the CSRA. Chief Jamie Kitchens of the Grovetown Police Department said the three-day operation also included the GBI Internet Crimes Against Children Task Force. Undercover agents reportedly told the alleged predators multiple times they were talking to a child, but they still indicated they were willing to travel for sex to prearranged meeting spots arranged by the investigators. Four of the six from the CSRA who were arrested after encountering law enforcement included Hatech Shabria, Christopher Stone, and Wenjin Cheng of Augusta, and Milliken Watson of Edgefield. All were charged with trafficking of persons for sexual servitude. WGAC News Time, 6:33. Officials say two groups of people shot at each other during a birthday party at a Georgia city park, resulting in gunshot wounds to 12 teenagers. Bibb County Sheriff David Davis said the shootout took place Sunday morning just after midnight at Carolyn Creighton Park in Macon. Authorities say a group of young people had gone to the park to celebrate someone's 18th birthday. The beach in the small southern California community of San Clemente has been shrinking due to rising ocean waters. The North Beach is now split, and officials have used rocks to shore up a seaside rail line. Residents say the structure is making erosion worse, and more sand is needed to nourish the beach. WGAC News Time 634. 7 years after becoming the second highest grossing film ever, Avengers Endgame returned to the number one spot at the box office over the weekend.
7: Avengers Endgame Encore, a re-release of Disney and Marvel's 2019 blockbuster with extra footage, conquered the domestic box office this weekend, beating several new releases. Avengers pulled in $26 million from North American theaters, a hefty haul for a movie that's been available to stream for years. None of the new releases could knock Resident Evil out of second place, with $23 million in its second weekend. And The Heart of the Beast, starring Brad Pitt, landed in third with $20 million. A disappointing opening for a film with an $82 million price tag. Carmen Roberts, Fox News.
5: WGAC News Time is 6:35. 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It's in the 4200 block of Mike Padgett Highway. 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From the WGAC 24-hour news traffic and weather center, I'm Mary Liz Nolan.
4: By the way, about that Brad Pitt movie, which I don't think I will see, it's about him and a dog trying to survive after a small plane crash. It was, I think, his dog in the service. That dog better make it.
5: Oh, yeah. I don't think I want
4: to. That dog. That's all I got to say.
5: I don't think I want to see it.
4: No, I don't.
5: Just in case.
4: No. We get to the end of that movie and there's no dog.
5: Yeah. No. No. Then I'm done with Brad Pitt.
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8: Today, expect abundant sunshine with a high of 85. Tonight will be clear with a low of 51. Tomorrow will be warm with plenty of sunshine and a high of 89. Wednesday will be mostly sunny with a high of 89. Thursday will be warm and humid with sunshine and a few clouds, reaching a high of 89. For news, talk, and information, WGAC, I'm AccuWeather meteorologist Joe Lundberg.
4: All right, thanks, Joe. It's clear, 58 degrees now, 6:36 in the morning. 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
17: Well, the President's Cup at Medina in Illinois. The U.S. team down 3 heading into the final day. They win 9.5 of a possible 12 points in singles to win that event for the 11th straight time. NFL yesterday, it was Carolina falling to Cleveland in the closing minutes, 21-18. The Panthers now 1-2. Winners from Sunday included Denver, Detroit, Indianapolis, the New York Giants, Pittsburgh, Washington, Jacksonville, Baltimore, and 5 teams that go undefeated to 3-0, the Bills, Chiefs, Raiders, Vikings, and 49ers. Tonight for Monday Night Football, it's Philly at Chicago. The Philadelphia Eagles have a chance to join that group at 3-0. Again, a lot of parity in the NFL. It's been a wild start to the year so far. Also, the Braves close out their regular season with a loss to the Marlins. The Braves will open the playoffs hosting Philly tomorrow at 2 o'clock. It's a best-of-three series Tuesday, Wednesday, and Thursday if necessary. 2020 Sports Ash. 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
4: Alrighty. News, talk, information, WGAC. It's Augusta's Morning News on a Monday. 641, 19 till 7. Little bit of sports with Mary Liz, AB, John. All right, Dogs won big. Notre Dame won big. Ohio State still the number one team in the country. Dogs are still number two. Notre Dame still number three. All went according as planned in all of that.
5: I expected the Georgia game to be a little more challenging than
4: did
5: it
4: too.
5: Was.
4: Yeah. No, I guess Oklahoma isn't what, you know, this year what Oklahoma has been in years past. And Notre Dame roughed up Purdue pretty good. So
5: everybody's happy.
4: Yeah, it seems seemingly so.
5: Was it Texas?
4: Tennessee?
5: I think it was that game where the player did the obscene.
4: I believe that was. Yeah. He pretended after he scored a touchdown to be urinating.
5: Talk about no class.
4: You know what?
5: I hope your mother called and read you the riot.
4: You know what? I'm so done with this look at me culture.
5: Oh,
4: just
5: awful.
4: You know, look at, you know, I have no patience.
5: So where in his mind did he think that was going to be a good idea?
4: They filmed it. You know, they caught him on camera. That's all they care about.
5: Oh, and of course, then you get the apology because somebody made you apologize.
4: That's all
5: later.
4: They care about.
5: But all I could think of was, as you're standing there doing that, you didn't for a second think maybe the coach might grab you by the back of the neck in the locker room and have a word with you.
4: I have no way of explaining
5: just like,
4: it.
5: No class.
4: Nope.
5: None whatsoever.
4: Now, the best thing you could have seen on the internet this weekend. There was a pitcher for the Detroit Tigers named Justin Verlander.
5: Oh, married to Kate Upton.
4: Justin went to the college in my hometown of Norfolk, Virginia, Old Dominion University. He was recruited to Old Dominion by my high school homeroom teacher, who was a baseball coach and later became the baseball coach at Old Dominion. So Friday night, he's retiring. So this was the final weekend of games. So to celebrate him Friday night, his daughter, I think Genevieve,
18: Something like that. And I think she's 11, 12, something like that. She came out and threw out the first pitch to him.
5: I think that was touching.
18: Yes.
5: Yes.
18: Then we get to yesterday, or Saturday. He's pitching Saturday. Sixth inning. He's up, I think. They're leading. And here comes the manager to take him out of the game for the very last time. But the manager doesn't go to the mound. Goes to the gate. Genevieve comes out.
5: Yeah.
18: Oh.
5: Yeah. Touching. Ugh. Very touching. Ugh. She went out to go get her dad. And
18: yep.
5: Yeah. It couldn't have been a more heartfelt ending to a career than the way that was done. It was awesome.
18: And the manager, after the game, talking about the situation, said that, you know, many times they have non-baseball related conversations, and Justin always came back to his family. So the manager knew that his family was everything to him. So he said it a couple of months, you know, before he reached out to Kate and began trying to figure out, what can we do? How can we do this? And they came up with that.
5: And he didn't know this was planned, right?
18: No. They to watch his post-game press conference, he was pretty stoic until he started talking about his daughter coming.
5: Well, he really broke down on the mound, you know. It's like, I'm not sure. This is how ditzy I am. I'm not sure I would have gotten it seeing her run out there, that she was the one coming out to take me off the mound.
18: Yep.
5: I don't know. I don't know what would have gone through my mind.
18: Well, but. And they walked off the field hand in hand.
5: Yes, it was a moment for sure.
18: Yep. So if you're done with, you know, players urinating in the end zone, go catch that.
5: Yeah.
18: Go catch that.
5: Yep.
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8: Today, expect abundant sunshine with a high of 85. Tonight will be clear with a low of 51. Tomorrow will be warm with plenty of sunshine, reaching a high of 89. Wednesday will be mostly sunny with a high of 89. Thursday will be warm and humid with a mix of sunshine and a few clouds, also reaching a high of 89. For News Talk and Information WGAC, I'm AccuWeather meteorologist Joe Lundberg.
18: It's clear. It's 58. It's 646. 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
18: Okay. News Talk Information, WGAC. It's Augusta's Morning News. 9 till 7. Markets were up on Friday. The Dow was up 478. The NASDAQ was up 129. Made some money on Friday. Dow futures, though, down a couple of hundred this morning. Austin's coming up in 30 minutes with his morning commentary. What's on his mind? Mary Liz, AB, Joe, John with you. Mary Liz with a look at what we're following this morning.
5: Richmond, Columbia, and Aiken County school systems are getting a nice donation from Parker's Kitchen today. I'll have that story coming up just after 7.
18: Okay. Oh, boy. Let's go back to Virginia, my home state. A Virginia man has received the longest animal cruelty sentence in state history. Prosecutors revealed that this 27-year-old systematically adopted at least 26 cats, deliberately torturing them to look dying or injured, and filming their agony inside local hotel rooms. Tragically, the vast majority of the cats did not survive. Investigators confirmed that two of the cats were killed. 18 others were presumed dead due to the extreme severity of the abuse. This gentleman then exploited audiences across TikTok, Instagram, and YouTube, falsely claiming the cats had cancer, weaponizing the animal's suffering, and took in nearly $400,000 from well-meaning donors.
5: Oh, my gosh.
18: Scheme was brought to a crashing halt by a dedicated coalition of online sleuths, animal rescuers, who tracked him down. While police successfully rescued six cats from his home, one died in transit, leaving only five survivors to be treated for severe injuries and rehomed. He pleaded guilty to six felony animal cruelty counts, one misdemeanor cruelty count, three felony computer fraud accounts, and got a 15-year prison term.
5: Oh, that wasn't long enough.
18: I know. Judge hit him with a $25,000 fine, 5 years of supervised probation, and a strict lifetime ban on ever owning or contacting animals again. I'm going to think.
5: What a deranged person.
18: Money. figure out a way to make money.
5: Oh.
18: I'm going to guess his future colleagues there in the Gray Bar Hotel are animal lovers.
5: Yeah. You mean...
18: And this may not end well.
5: There might be a little something extra with the prison time?
18: Yeah, maybe.
5: Maybe.
18: I'm thinking they're animal lovers.
5: Hmm.
18: You know, there are... I mean, on a totally different left turn, I see more and more where, when appropriate, I guess, officials are bringing dogs and cats into prisons to calm the prisoners, you know, to calm them down, to just give them a better sense of humanity and things like that.
5: Why not? We do it in hospitals.
18: Sure.
5: You know, especially for the kids.
18: Yep.
5: They're very calming.
18: Yeah. This morning, you know, this morning, Brooklyn hopped up on the couch with me and she does this. You know, I sit there for about 5 minutes scrolling in the dark on my phone and stuff. And she hops up there and lays down next to me and, you know, I pet her a little bit, and she just lies there. And I only cat I've ever met that loves to have her belly rubbed.
5: Oh, really?
18: It's not a trap. Many times it's a trap with a cat. They'll show you their belly, and you'll get close.
5: Yeah.
18: And then you'll draw back a nub.
5: Yeah.
18: But not a little
5: blood involved.
18: Yeah.
5: Right? Yeah.
18: But not Brooklyn, man. She loves it.
5: Okay.
18: So she just lies there, and you know, there's nothing more calming, more soothing. You know, before I come in here to this place.
5: I'm not rubbing your belly. I'm sorry. I draw the line.
18: Okay, well.
5: It was worth a try.
18: It was worth a try. It's my home state.
5: Yeah, well.
18: But you know what? You're right. 15 years isn't enough. But it probably.
5: But I think your idea about the other.
18: Yeah.
5: His fellow roommates.
18: Yeah. His colleagues.
5: Yeah, his colleagues. They might take care of it.
18: Yeah, they might.
5: They might. Yeah.
18: So you don't like pets, huh? Well, now you're my pet.
5: How does this feel?
18: Yeah, now you're my pet.
5: Exactly.
18: So anyway.
5: I don't think he's getting a belly rub.
18: Well, he might. He might get a belly rub. Weather on the fives this morning, brought to you by RCS Roofing. 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
3: Today, expect abundant sunshine with a high of 85. Tonight will be clear with a low of 51. Tomorrow will be warm with plenty of sunshine, reaching a high of 89. Wednesday will be mostly sunny with a high of 89. Thursday will be warm and humid with a mix of sunshine and a few clouds, also reaching a high of 89. For News Talk and Information WGAC, I'm AccuWeather meteorologist Joe Lundberg.
18: All right, thanks, Joe. It's clear this morning. It's 58 degrees, and it's... 4 till 7. 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
9: Oil prices back on the rise. I'm Dave Anthony, Fox News, up more than 4% this morning with continued uncertainty around what happens next with Iran. President Trump rejected their latest ceasefire offer that included a demand the U.S. lift sanctions and a naval blockade. Iran's foreign minister tells NBC's Meet the Press.
10: We trust ourselves. We are ready for diplomacy. We are ready for war at the same time.
9: Abbas Araghchi says the U.S. has tested them before and they are ready for war if it happens again. We mentioned oil rising. Well, the price of diesel is down 2 cents. Now it's $6.45 per gallon, according to AAA. That is 7 cents less than the recent record high. The president has blamed the Russia-Ukraine war for that price spike. And after another deadly Russian bombardment today, Ukraine counterattacked one of its strikes at another Russian oil facility. Five men are in custody in Britain facing terror charges and a plot thwarted after a farmer alerted police near Fairford Air Force Base operated by the U.S.
11: home to bombers used to strike Iran. The farmer told British media she saw a large group of hooded and masked men, and within minutes of calling it in, the nearby village was full of armed police. President Trump says U.S. and British authorities had the suspects under view for a long time.
9: Fox's Jonathan Savage in London. A powerful storm called the Nor'easter will start to move away after hitting from the Mid-Atlantic to New England, causing flooding in low-lying and coastal areas. Fox Weather's Britta Merwin is in Manasquan, New Jersey, on the shore.
12: We had power outages, wind gusts between 70 and 80 miles per hour. It's still raining. We've picked up several inches of rain here in Manasquan. We still have a flood warning just off to our west.
9: Meanwhile, Hurricane Nolo getting stronger. It's moving away from Hawaii. Nolo passed to the south of the islands without doing major damage, but Hurricane Polo is closing in on Mexico's Pacific coast, set to hit there later today. 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
20: Hey, I'm Tommy Wells from Kent's Drive-In on 329 East Hill Street in Thompson. 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
22: Today, expect abundant sunshine with a high of 85. Tonight will be clear with a low of 51. Tomorrow will be warm with plenty of sunshine and a high of 89. Wednesday will be mostly sunny with a high of 89. Thursday will be warm and humid with sunshine and a few clouds, reaching a high of 89. For News Talk and Information, WGAC, I'm AccuWeather meteorologist Joe Lundberg.
23: Good morning. It's 6 minutes after 7 o'clock. I'm Mary Liz Nolan in the WGAC 24-hour News Traffic and Weather Center. A contraband investigation at the Burke County Detention Center over the weekend resulted in 3 arrests, and officials say there could be more. Investigators say a package being delivered to the detention center was intercepted, and officials discovered marijuana, loose tobacco, and wrapping papers. Inmate Jalen Walker was charged with 2 counts of felony conspiracy. Others charged included Nicole Hopkins and Errol Wilman Whitfield. Both were charged with felony conspiracy. Hopkins was also charged with violation of the Georgia Controlled Substances Act, possession of marijuana with intent to distribute, and possession of a firearm during the commission of a crime. Burke County authorities say the investigation is still underway. Columbia, Richmond, and Aiken County school systems are getting a hefty donation today from Parker's Kitchen. Kitchen. Parker's Kitchen founder and chairman Greg Parker will present $60,000 in fueling the community donations to the superintendents of all three school systems today. The convenience store chain donates a portion of all gas sold on the first Wednesday of each month to area schools. The company's donated more than $3.5 million to support schools in Georgia and South Carolina since 2011. WGAC News Time, 7 minutes after 7. A powerful nor'easter is pummeling the shoreline in the eastern U.S. for the second day. It's caused another round of flooding in low-lying areas of New Jersey and New York as well.
12: High tide is at 9 a.m. here in Manasquan, New Jersey, and it's the first high tide that the forecast is not calling for Back Bay flooding. Some areas didn't even drain out between low tide and high tide, meaning that many neighborhoods were completely surrounded by water. Thankfully, those homes built up. But as you can imagine, residents were stuck inside their homes for a few days. By the way, this past weekend, the peak crest with the Back Bay flooding here in Manasquan got over 7.5 feet. So we made the top five list, unfortunately. Some of the storms beating out the tidal flooding that we experienced here on the Jersey Shore, Irene and Sandy, both of those storms significantly worse than what we felt this past weekend.
23: As Maine Republican Susan Collins seeks a sixth Senate term, some voters are bringing up her 2018 vote to confirm Brett Kavanaugh as a Supreme Court justice. He was part of the court's conservative majority that overturned Roe v. Wade and the constitutional right to abortion in 2022. The election year, Democrat Troy Jackson is hoping that there are enough voters upset at Collins' approval of President Trump's nominee to help oust the veteran lawmaker. Despite Collins' moderate stance and past endorsements from Planned Parenthood, the Kavanaugh vote remains controversial. WGAC News Time, 9 minutes after 7. At least 8 sailors attempted suicide while on board the USS Lincoln, and the investigation continues.
0: No. Not nearly long enough.
1: President Trump made that comment last month after reports of low morale on board the USS Abraham Lincoln following a record-breaking deployment to the Middle East. The carrier group went 286 days without a port call. The suicide attempts came after sailors reported high stress, communication blackouts, and shortages of basic supplies. And Democrats are now accusing the Pentagon of withholding information from lawmakers. The Lincoln finally docked in Thailand earlier this month and is now heading back to its home port in California. In Washington, Mala Rivera, Fox News.
23: WGAC News Time coming up on 10 minutes after 7. We've got another traffic accident to report. It's in the 3000 block of Washington Road. 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
21: 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It's Augusta's Morning News. Hi, good morning. It's 7:15. 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
22: Today, expect abundant sunshine with a high of 85. Tonight will be clear with a low of 51. Tomorrow will be warm with plenty of sunshine, reaching a high of 89. Wednesday will be mostly sunny with a high of 89. Thursday will be warm and humid with a mix of sunshine and a few clouds, also reaching a high of 89. For News Talk and Information WGAC, I'm AccuWeather meteorologist Joe Lundberg.
21: All right, thanks, Joe. It's got the look of a pretty morning. We're about 5 minutes away from sunrise. It is 7:16. It is 58 degrees. 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
21: 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It's Augusta's Morning News. It's 7:18. 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
11: Investigators with the Richmond County Sheriff's Department were pretty quick in getting two suspects in custody in the murder of 56-year-old Alex Alston. The very popular and beloved mother was a Harrisburg resident. She was found in her residence over the weekend, dead from a stab wound. Investigators put out information involving the description of the suspect almost immediately, and then sent out pictures that were captured from a security camera nearby. Bottom line, they used images from cameras all over downtown and in other parts of the community to quickly track down the suspects involved in this case. Flock cameras and private security cameras. The word was put out to neighbors fairly early on in this investigation to check their cameras, and if they had any pertinent images, to please share those with investigators if they could. Again, all of that information was put together, and in a pretty quick period of time, two suspects were taken into custody. I know that the flock camera technology is certainly in the news right now. It's a very controversial topic. I don't mean to win you over on one episode like this being involved, but when talking to several of the police officers involved in this investigation, I can tell you they shudder at the thought of having to arrest people quickly involved in crimes like this if they don't have this technology. They're not saying it's perfect, and they certainly understand there's a stigma associated with it right now, but the bottom line is very bad people can be taken off the street very quickly with proper and legal use of this technology. Again, many thanks to the investigators and all the neighbors and businesses in the area who helped by checking out their video footage of security cameras. God bless them, and we'll continue to monitor the murder investigation of Alex Alston. And that's Comet. I'm Austin Rhodes, 95.1 FM News Talk, WGAC.
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7: Well, the University of Georgia remains number two in the country. The Dogs just behind Texas, who's the top team. As a matter of fact, the top three didn't change. Texas, Georgia, Notre Dame in this week's poll. Miami up one spot to fourth. Ohio State up one spot to fifth. Indiana drops one to sixth. Alabama's up to seven. The biggest mover was Florida. They move up 13 spots to number eight after their win over Ole Miss. Ole Miss is at nine, and BYU rounds out the top 10 at number 10. In the NFL yesterday, the Panthers fall to Cleveland 21
0: 18 in the closing minutes to fall to 1-2. The Falcons, of course, won on Thursday night, looking great in Green Bay. Last night in Sunday night football, the Rams had a commanding lead over Denver, but the Broncos scored 30 second half points. They beat the Rams 30-26 to improve to 2-1. Monday night football tonight, it's Philly at Chicago. The Eagles are a 3.5-point favorite there. And in baseball, the Braves close out the regular season with a loss to the Marlins. They finished 94-68. They open the playoffs tomorrow, hosting Philly at Truist Park at 2 o'clock. 2020 Sports, Ashley Brown, 95.1 WGAC.
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21: All righty, News Talk Information, WGAC. It's Augusta's Morning News. Morning. Coming up on 7:23 now. Markets were up on Friday. The Dow was up 478. The NASDAQ was up 129. But, Dow futures this morning down over 300. Mary Liz, A.B., Joe, John with you. Mary Liz with a look at what we're following this morning.
4: 2 years after Hurricane Helene, and city officials are still waiting for millions in reimbursement. I'll have that story coming up at 7:30.
21: We've talked about the incidence of colon cancer growing in, 25 to 50-year-olds. Now we've got a stroke situation. Stroke incidence more than doubled among young adults in a recent study. Researchers at the University of Cincinnati analyzed data from over 2,000 first-ever strokes among adults 20 to 54. Over the three decades, the incidence increased. It used to be 34 for every 100,000 people. Now it's 62.
4: Well, it's doubled.
21: Yeah,
4: gee whiz.
21: For every 100,000 people. Among the younger adults who experienced a stroke, increase in hypertension, high blood pressure, diabetes, and AFib. And substance abuse. This has major implications, since young people who develop disability from a stroke may no longer be able to work or provide for their family. We don't know for sure why strokes are becoming more common. Need to study this more in depth if we're going to reverse the trend. There was a sharp increase in documented substance abuse.

0: adults, used to be about 619 per 100,000. Now it's 453 per 100,000. Short-term survival after a stroke also improved. The share of younger adults who died within 30 days of a stroke declined from 12% to 9%. But again, more and more of these maladies, and whether it's colon cancer or whether it's having a stroke, seemingly affecting more and more younger folks, 30-year-olds, 40-year-olds, 50-year-olds. Those are younger folk, by the way.
1: Yeah. And, you know, you still at that age, you're still thinking, oh, that's for old people.
0: Yeah.
1: Mm-hmm.
0: Yeah.
1: Not anymore.
0: Not anymore. Monday morning weather. Looks like it's going to be a pretty morning. 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
2: Today, expect abundant sunshine with a high of 85. Tonight will be clear with a low of 51. Tomorrow will be warm with plenty of sunshine, reaching a high of 89. Wednesday will be mostly sunny with a high of 89. Thursday will be warm and humid with a mix of sunshine and a few clouds, also reaching a high of 89. For News Talk and Information WGAC, I'm AccuWeather meteorologist Joe Lundberg.
0: All right, it's clear. It's 56 degrees now. 7:26 in the morning, time for the pledge and the kids. 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
3: 7:30 with Augusta's Morning News. Here's Mary Liz Nolan.
4: Good morning. Yesterday marked 2 years since Hurricane Helene caused major devastation in many areas of the CSRA, and the recovery process is still ongoing. City officials say they're still pursuing federal reimbursements to help reduce the local financial impact of Helene. Just over $83 million in project costs have been submitted to FEMA for funding assistance. The city of Augusta's received $46 million in reimbursement through the Georgia Emergency Management Agency and Homeland Security, which is about 55% of the submitted project costs. $30 million in additional reimbursements is still pending. A Martinez man was killed early Saturday morning when he was hit by a car on Old Evans Road. The Columbia County Sheriff's Office says 40-year-old Samuel May was walking with a friend along the edge of the road with the flow of traffic around 12:30 a.m. Authorities say it appeared from evidence that May started walking in the middle of the westbound lane and was hit by a driver who didn't see him. May was pronounced dead at the scene. Women's fashion retailer Kato has announced it's closing 120 stores in 31 states by the end of this year. Kato currently operates 3 stores in this area, in Augusta, South Augusta, and Evans. The company has not released a list of stores on the closure list yet. Company officials say persistent inflation, higher fuel prices, and high interest rates are affecting consumer spending, and sales have been declining rapidly. WGAC News Time, 7:32. The Ole Miss officials are expecting toxicology reports that will try to help tell them what caused the deaths of 2 Ole Miss students last week.
5: The community still has a lot of questions, and they're hoping this expedited toxicology report will answer a lot of them. They want to know how junior Robert Strang and freshman Aiden Hamilton died, and we now know Aiden's funeral will be later this week in his Colorado hometown. The only thing we know about these sudden deaths is that store-bought kratom was found at both separate scenes, but we still do not know if kratom or any other substance is to blame for their deaths. Kratom is legal in many states, but it's been banned here in Oxford for years. Stores with kratom advertised all over the place is just one county over.
4: Hurricane Polo bore down on Mexico's Baja California Peninsula with a threat of storm surge, high winds, and heavy rains, even as Hurricane Nolo edged further away from the Hawaiian Islands. The National Hurricane Center in Miami said Category 3 Polo had top sustained winds of 125 miles an hour last night. Heavy rainfall from Polo would begin impacting the peninsula overnight and could produce life-threatening flooding as well as mudslides. Tesla has unveiled a new semi-truck.
6: TechCrunch reports Tesla chief Elon Musk unveiled the company's new semi-truck at an event last week in Reno, Nevada. It is, as it sounds, a very large truck capable of pulling commercial-grade trailers at significant highway speeds using Tesla-created and built electric engines. One model of the truck is said to be able to drive more than 500 miles on a single charge. They're producing the trucks at one of Tesla's so-called gigafactories in Nevada. Of course, the issue, like always with EVs when driving outside urban areas, is the lack of charging stations. Semi-trucks often are used for long hauls cross-country. Eben Brown, Fox News.
4: Taylor Swift made history, and Nirvana was awarded the 2026 Video Vanguard Award at the MTV Video Music Awards last night. Swift received the inaugural Artist Director honors, making her the most awarded artist in VMA history. She was previously tied with Beyonce for most wins. She also took home the top prize of Video of the Year and dedicated the award more to Dolly Parton. Madonna opened up the show and was joined by her recent collaborators, Sabrina Carpenter and Charlie XCX. Lisa won the first award for Best Pop. Snoop Dogg hosted the event. WGAC News Time coming up on 7:35. We got another traffic accident to report. Crews are now on the scene on a Gordon Highway at Jimmy Dias Parkway. 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
3: So I watched Grandma open the show. And then I saw Sabrina Carpenter was with her.
4: Yeah.
3: And I saw this other person identified as Charlie.
4: Charlie XCX.
3: I don't know from Charlie. Hmm. You know, I thought she looked okay. You know, she probably shouldn't be doing some of the things she's doing.
4: No, probably not.
3: But I thought she looked fine.
4: We made it through the opening number and said, okay, had enough.
3: Yeah. I mean, I don't know those people.
4: I knew some of them. Taylor Swift looked great. Yeah. I will say that.
3: Yeah.
4: Did you see her new video?
3: I have not.
4: Okay. She said, would it be okay if I showed you all my new video? Of course, the crowd went bonkers.
3: Yeah.
4: But talented young lady she is, for sure.
3: Patient Zero, I believe, is the name of it, isn't it?
4: I think so.
3: Okay.
4: And that's it.
3: All right. Thank you, ma'am. 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
7: Today, expect abundant sunshine with a high of 85. Tonight will be clear with a low of 51. Tomorrow will be warm with plenty of sunshine and a high of 89. Wednesday will be mostly sunny with a high of 89. Thursday will be warm and humid with sunshine and a few clouds, reaching a high of 89. For News Talk and Information, WGAC, I'm AccuWeather meteorologist Joe Lundberg.
3: All right, thanks, Joe. Sunny and 56 degrees now. News Talk Information, WGAC. All right, I got some breaking news for you. Divorce ain't easy. You're welcome. But selling a home during this challenging time does not have to add to the stress. 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Want to know what your home is worth? Want to find out? 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
6: Well, Deshaun Watson tossed a touchdown pass to Harold Fannin with a minute 48 left to rally Cleveland past Carolina 21-18 yesterday in the NFL. The Browns are now 2-1. The Panthers fall to 1-2. Last night in Sunday Night Football, it was Denver scoring 30 points in the second half to rally past the Rams 30-26. Denver now 2-1. The Rams fall to 1-2. There are a few unbeatens in the NFL, five to be exact. The Bills, Chiefs, Raiders, Vikings, and 49ers all go to 3-0. There is a chance that we could have another 3-0 team. That's Philadelphia. They play at Chicago tonight in Monday Night Football. Philly is a 3.5-point favorite there. The Braves close out their regular season with a loss to Miami 5-3. They finished the regular season 94-68, winning their division. They will host Philadelphia starting tomorrow for the playoffs at 2 o'clock. It's a best-of-three series Tuesday, Wednesday, Thursday, if necessary. And also, the U.S. rallies to win the President's Cup, dominating the singles matches yesterday. 2020 Sports, Ashley Brown, 95.1 WGAC.
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8: Alrighty. 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It's Augusta's Morning News. Hi, good morning. 7:42 now, 18 till 8. Going to be another pretty day, a little warmer than the weekend. We'll get to the forecast for you here in a second, coming up in 30 minutes. So I'm going to my 50th high school reunion in a couple of weeks. Graduated 1976. I run across, maybe because I'm doing this, a list of what things cost and how much things were in 19... Well, we'll go through that and more. It's coming up in about 30 minutes from now. So I'm talking to the golfers this morning. Most of you, I know, have a love-hate relationship with your putter. Or putters. Odds are you got more than one. There's something relatively brand new out on the market. Zero torque putters. These are the putters you see where the shaft comes out of the middle of the head, not on the neck. Usually these are mallet putters. Don't have to be, but usually they are. Who these work for are players, putters, who take the putter straight back and straight through. Don't do it on an arc. Now, even if you do it on an arc, the zero torque putters will work for you. If you haven't seen them, if you'd like to try them, they're at Bonaventure Discount Golf, along with all the other putters, the Odysseys, the Scotty Camerons, the Pings, whatever they are. 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
14: Today, expect abundant sunshine with a high of 85. Tonight will be clear with a low of 51. Tomorrow will be warm with plenty of sunshine, reaching a high of 89. Wednesday will be mostly sunny with a high of 89. Thursday will be warm and humid with a mix of sunshine and a few clouds, also reaching a high of 89. For news, talk, and information, WGAC, I'm AccuWeather meteorologist Joe Lundberg.
8: All right, thanks, Joe. It's sunny. It's 56. And it's 7:46. News, talk, and information, WGAC.
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8: News Talk, information, WGAC. It's Augusta's morning news. It is 10 till 8. The markets were up on Friday. Dow was up 478. NASDAQ was up 129. Not the case this morning. Dow futures down over 300. Mary Liz and Joe and AB and John with you. Mary Liz with a look at what we're following this morning.
24: The deadline is coming quickly to be registered for the November general and special election. I'll have that story coming up just after 8.
8: All right. Little article I ran across saying, remember how people used to be able to afford things?
24: That seems like a long time ago.
8: You went to work for 40 hours a week. In exchange, you could live a nice middle-class life. But without a large and healthy middle class, people can't afford to buy things. And when people can't afford to buy things, companies go out of business. So the article says, let's stroll down memory lane and review a few things that are now tough for the average American to afford. Starts with a home.
24: Yep.
8: Used to be that young adults joined the workforce, would move out of their parents' house and into an apartment rental. And that was 25 to 30% of their income they would save for a few years for a down payment. Then they'd get the mortgage and purchase a home. Now the average worker spends nearly half of their income on housing. Stability, not guaranteed. Landlords can terminate the rental agreement for almost any reason, and the renter must pay costly legal expenses to uphold the laws. It's just tougher and tougher to buy a home. The next thing on the list, although I don't know if people want it anymore, cable television. Cable television was an excellent example of companies pricing themselves out of the market. Until pricing became exorbitant, nearly every home had cable TV. New households can't afford $200 a month. Cut the cord. Now, streaming services are the king.
0: Yeah, but now those are expensive.
8: Yeah, and they're following in the footsteps of their predecessors and raising prices. He says, do you want to return to piracy? Because this is how you get to piracy. Yeah, the streaming's just as expensive.
24: Well,
8: as
24: especially when you have this service and that service. Mm-hmm. Oh, and then this one just came out. Yeah,
8: we got that. Mm-hmm. Hey, we got it all. I have no idea what I'm spending.
24: Oh, you probably should.
8: I probably should.
24: Is there anything that you can think of
8: Well, we've talked about it. Disney Plus.
24: Disney Plus. But yet you still haven't gotten rid of it.
8: No.
24: Do it.
8: Hmm. I'm trying to think if there's anything else. I do watch the Peacock. I watch the Netflix. What else is there? I watch Paramount Plus. I watch some Apple TV.
24: Yeah. I'm getting to the point where it's like, we don't watch Netflix enough to justify it anymore.
8: If push came to shove, Netflix would be in jeopardy.
24: Mm-hmm.
8: Next up, landline phones. Fair to say cell phones are better than landlines. Not surprising to see nearly everybody has made the switch. When people see a landline phone in a home, it signals that they're either very old or very rich.
24: Okay, well, there's that too.
8: Yeah.
24: Forgot about that part.
8: We used to be able to get furniture made from real wood. There are so many different terms for not real wood. It's become hard for consumers to know what they're getting when they buy furniture. Manufactured or engineered wood, particle board, composite wood, medium density fiber board, that's MDF, are just ways of saying not solid wood.
24: Junk.
8: Low quality furniture needs to be replaced often, but the price of solid wood furniture has skyrocketed, making it out of touch for many homes. My oldest friend in the world, the one I've known the longest, he's been ill the last 7 or 8 years, but he made wood furniture. That wasn't his job. He worked
24: it was a hobby, huh?
8: Yeah, he worked for Duke Power. But he would make the most beautiful stuff. Bars, you know, whatever, the beds, whatever. And it was solid wood out of him, man. It was nothing short of solid wood. And it's hard to find that.
24: Yeah. Or you're going to really pay dearly.
8: For it.
24: Yes.
8: Yeah. Digital cameras. Cameras have been replaced by cell phones.
24: Yep.
8: Nowadays, everybody has a smartphone in their pocket with higher resolution than the digital camera families used to have for capturing memories. High quality clothing. Clothing companies looked at cell phone manufacturers' planned obsolescence and asked how could they participate. 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
24: Wait a minute. 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
8: No, they have not.
24: No.
8: Sneakers. 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A pair of Converse used to be about $20 at Target.
24: Oh, you can't even get the kids Converse for that.
8: No.
24: No.
8: And lastly, and there's more things on this list, long-lasting appliances. 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Now warranties are 90 days on smaller appliances. I was talking to Jess yesterday. 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
24: Yeah, I was going to say about 5 years, it seems like. The last time we had to get something fixed, they say 5 to 7 years. 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What? 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And refrigerators aren't cheap.
8: No.
24: Have you looked at those lately?
8: Yeah. 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
1: Today, expect abundant sunshine with a high of 85. Tonight will be clear with a low of 51. Tomorrow will be warm with plenty of sunshine, reaching a high of 89. Wednesday will be mostly sunny with a high of 89. Thursday will be warm and humid with a mix of sunshine and a few clouds, also reaching a high of 89. For News Talk and Information WGAC, I'm AccuWeather meteorologist Joe Lundberg.
8: All right, thanks, Joe. You know what? It's really a pretty morning. We got sunshine and 56 degrees now. It is 7:56, 4 till 8. News, talk, information, WGAC.
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25: They are all British nationals. I'm Dave Anthony, Fox News. We're just learning that from UK counter-terror police today after 5 men were taken into custody in a thwarted plot near Fairford Air Force Base operated by the U.S.
26: Gloucestershire police say they received a call for 3 suspicious vehicles traveling towards the base. Armed officers responded before they reached it and arrested 5 men on suspicion of committing offenses under the Explosives Act.
25: That's Fox's Stephanie Bennett in London. President Trump called the arrest fantastic.
27: We had them under investigation. They were looking to do big damage to our fort.
25: From there, American fighter jets have flown missions in the Iran conflict. Now, the president has rejected Iran's latest ceasefire offer that U.S. Ambassador to the U.N. Mike Waltz tells NBC's Meet the Press had strings attached the U.S. could not agree to.
28: With this offer came a request to have access to billions in frozen funds, came a request for the lifting of sanctions.
25: Now, Iran says in reaction it's ready for either war to resume or more diplomacy. And Iran's supreme leader put out a statement a short time ago that enemy forces do not dare enter the Gulf and the Arabian Sea would be cleared of enemies. And oil prices, they're rising back up this morning more than 3%. Days after releasing a new song, Taylor Swift made history at the MTV Video Music Awards, winning her 33rd career trophy. Fox's Chandley Painter has more.
29: The pop star received the first ever inaugural Artist Director honors and won the top prize of the night, which was Video of the Year for The Fate of Ophelia. She dedicated that award to the late country legend Dolly Parton and called her the ultimate showgirl.
30: Everything that happened in her life or her career, she channeled back into love and gratitude and appreciation for her fans.
25: That was on MTV and CBS. Madonna also won 7 awards, including Artist of the Year. 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
1: Today, expect abundant sunshine with a high of 85. Tonight will be clear with a low of 51. Tomorrow will be warm with plenty of sunshine and a high of 89. Wednesday will be mostly sunny with a high of 89. Thursday will be warm and humid with sunshine and a few clouds, reaching a high of 89. For News Talk and Information, WGAC, I'm AccuWeather meteorologist Joe Lundberg.
24: Good morning. It's now 6 minutes after 8 o'clock. I'm Mary Liz Nolan in the WGAC 24-hour news traffic and weather center. Two people were taken into custody over the weekend in connection with a homicide. Richmond County investigators say 56-year-old Alexandra Alston was found dead in her home on Watkins Street early Saturday morning. By 2 a.m. Sunday, a SWAT team from the sheriff's office arrested two people at the I-20 Georgia Welcome Center in connection with Alston's death. North Augusta resident 36-year-old Ozeal Delgadillo Noriega was charged with murder and auto theft, and his 39-year-old wife Sully was charged with hindering the apprehension of a fugitive and auto theft. The investigation is continuing. Well, if you're planning to vote in the upcoming November 3rd general and special election in November, make sure you're registered to cast a ballot. Deadline to register is October 5th. You can register online at mvp.sos.ga.gov. Advance voting will begin the week of October 13th. Gas prices are still putting a real strain on drivers' budgets these days with no relief in sight. The average price for a gallon of gas in Georgia today is $4.19 a gallon. The average is $4.10 a gallon in South Carolina. And as those high prices remain, industry officials say they're still about 30 cents below below record high prices that were set in 2022.
12: There's been a big jump in the price of gasoline, 32 cents in the past 2 weeks. The average is now $4.58 for a regular grade.
24: The national average for a price of gas today is $4.47 a gallon, and that's a dollar more per gallon than at this time last year. WGAC News Time, 7 minutes after 8. The beach in the small community of San Clemente, California, has been shrinking due to rising ocean waters. The North Beach is now split, and officials have used rocks to shore up a seaside rail line. But residents say the structure is making erosion worse, and more sand is needed to nourish the beach. The city's residents will vote in November on a proposal for a 1% sales tax addition to help pay for more sand. The vote comes as many California communities are bracing for flooding and landslides just ahead of this year's expected Super El Nino. Two pandas will have a new home soon at the Atlanta Zoo.
13: The two pandas, Ping Ping, a male, and Lu Shuang, a female, arrived by Boeing 777 aircraft Sunday morning. It makes Atlanta one of only three American zoos, along with the San Diego Zoo and the Smithsonian National Zoo in Washington, D.C., to have pandas. People in Atlanta say they can't wait.
14: We're so excited for the pandas to be here.
15: I think it's really exciting. I think the kids will love it, and I think it's a great addition to the zoo.
16: There's going to be a surge in attendance at the zoo because everybody loves pandas.
13: Atlanta's first 25-year agreement with China to host pandas ended in 2024. The current pair of pandas are not yet visible. They'll be quarantined for about a month before they'll be seen. Gernal Scott, Fox News.
24: The Trump administration today plans to release new fuel economy standards that would relax regulatory requirements for automakers to control pollution from gas-powered cars and light trucks. President Trump claimed on his Truth social media account over the weekend that the less stringent mileage requirements would save Americans thousands of dollars on a new vehicle. Last December, highway safety regulators projected that the new standards would set the industry fleet-wide average for light-duty vehicles at about 34.5 miles per gallon in the 2031 model year. WGAC News Time coming up on 10 minutes after 8. We've got crews on the scene of two vehicle fires. One is on Peach Orchard Road at Highway 88. The other's in the 3800 block of Mike Patchett Highway. 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From the WGAC 24-hour news traffic and weather center, I'm Mary Liz Nolan.
8: We saw the pandas at the DC Zoo last Thanksgiving.
24: They're so cute. Okay. They are just adorable.
8: Black and white bears.
24: Yeah.
8: Just sitting there eating their eucalyptus.
24: Life is good.
8: So I, lady's probably right. I mean, the attendance at the Atlanta Zoo is just
24: to see the pandas.
8: Yep.
24: That's when you know you're popular.
8: I think, didn't they have pandas before?
24: I think so. I think so, it's been a long time.
8: I'm asking that because I, you know, you got to build the area for the pandas, and I thought they had them before. Anyway, okay.
24: It seems to me when we took our kids there many moons ago, I think they had them, but okay. Can't swear to it.
8: I think they were. I mean, why? I think they were there, and I think that's why they're coming back.
24: They just went home for a visit. Now they're back.
8: Well, these are different ones.
24: Well, ping-ping. Just go with my story.
8: Okay. Speaking of way back when, in a couple of weeks, I'm going home to Norfolk for my 50th high school reunion. You did yours, what, 7, 8 years ago?
24: Oh, you're funny.
8: Okay.
24: Thank you. He's not scoring many points.
8: So I run across this, the way things were back in 1976, 50 years ago. What things cost.
24: Oh, you can hurt us all this morning, aren't
8: yearly
24: you?
8: Yearly income was $12,800.
24: Wow.
8: A new house, $43,400. A new car, $5,000. Gas per gallon, 57 cents. A loaf of bread, 29 cents. Movie ticket, 50 cents.
24: Oh, now I remember 50 cent movie tickets. Mm-hmm. Yep.
8: A stamp, 13 cents.
24: Yep.
8: Milk was $1.68. A Polaroid camera was $28. Life expectancy back then, 72.9, so almost 73 years old. The world population, I don't know what the world population is now. Back then it was 4.16 billion. U.S. population, about 218 million. I think we're at 330 or 340 million now. The popular music, this is what we'll be playing there at the reunion. You've got your Johnny Taylor Disco Lady.
24: Disco Lady?
8: Yeah. Come on.
24: I'm sure I would know it if I heard it.
8: Wild Cherry, Play That Funky Music. Play
24: That Funky. I hated that song.
8: Manhattan's Kiss and Say Goodbye.
24: Oh, yeah.
8: The Miracles, Love Machine. Mm-hmm. Gary Wright, My Love Is Alive.
24: Yeah.
8: Hall & Oates, Sarah Smile.
24: Oh, yeah.
8: And Paul Simon, 50 Ways to Leave Your Lover. Big movies, Taxi Driver, King Kong, The Omen, Rocky, A Star Is Born, Carrie, and Logan's Run.
24: Logan's Run?
8: You don't remember that?
24: No. All of them but that one. Who's in that?
8: The Michael York, the fellow that was the love interest in the old movie Cabaret. You're not going to remember him either. It was a futuristic movie.
24: Okay.
8: You know, sort of a, oh, what's the thing Jennifer Lawrence is? It Hunger Games. Sort of a Hunger Games kind thing.
24: Mm-mm, that's not my kind of movie.
8: Yeah, I know. Wasn't then, isn't now.
24: Nope.
8: People born in 1976. Ryan Reynolds was born in 1976. the late Chadwick Boseman was born in 76. Benedict Cumberbatch, Luke Bryan, and Reese Witherspoon.
24: Really?
8: She does not look 50.
24: No, she doesn't. She looks fantastic.
8: Yes, she does.
24: And her daughter. I mean, talk about a mini-me.
8: Really?
24: Wow. Yeah.
8: So that's the kind of, you know, was there any, at your 50th, did they stick to the music?
24: Yeah, pretty much.
8: Okay.
24: Pretty much.
8: And then they have things, you know, things like memorabilia. You know, things that will remind you of 1976.
24: Well, my high school, gosh, we went to the state in basketball.
8: Mm-hmm.
24: One, gymnastics was very big in my high school.
8: Really?
24: In the state. Oh, yeah.
8: Okay.
24: Everybody had a gymnastics team, and our men's team won the state title.
8: Okay.
24: They brought back these guys, you know, both from the championship basketball team and the gymnasts and lined them all up there. They looked a little different. some of them still look like they probably could do the gymnastics, but
8: many didn't.
24: Oh, we had a lot of fun.
8: So both of these were men's teams?
24: Yes.
8: Okay. All right.
24: And the cheerleaders were all there. They might have looked a little different too.
8: Cheerleaders.
24: Yeah. What was that?
8: I just don't
24: laugh at cheerleaders anymore.
8: I know it's different now.
24: Oh,
8: it's
24: holy cow.
8: Now.
24: They're athletes now.
8: I just, you know, I look at them on the sidelines, especially of college football games, and they're like talking to the first two rows. You know, there's 100,000 people.
24: I think people are there to watch the game. I get that.
8: Yeah.
24: But that being said,
8: I know.
24: They're good at what they do.
8: Yep. Weather on the fives, brought to you by RCS Roofing, rcsroofing.net. 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
1: Today, expect abundant sunshine with a high of 85. Tonight will be clear with a low of 51. Tomorrow will be warm with plenty of sunshine, reaching a high of 89. Wednesday will be mostly sunny with a high of 89. Thursday will be warm and humid with a mix of sunshine and a few clouds, also reaching a high of 89. For news, talk, and information, WGAC, I'm AccuWeather meteorologist Joe Lundberg.
8: It's sunny. It's 57 degrees now, 8:16, news, talk, information, WGAC. 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I mean, it's been around for decades. 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
4: Well, the President's Cup at Medina in Illinois, the U.S. team down 3 heading into the final day. They win 9.5 of a possible 12 points in singles to win that event for the 11th straight time. NFL yesterday, it was Carolina falling to Cleveland in the closing minutes, 21-18. The Panthers now 1-2. Winners from Sunday included Denver, Detroit, Indianapolis, the New York Giants, Pittsburgh, Washington, Jacksonville, Baltimore, and five teams that go undefeated to 3-0, the Bills, Chiefs, Raiders, Vikings, and 49ers. Tonight for Monday Night Football, it's Philly at Chicago. The Philadelphia Eagles have a chance to join that group at 3-0. Again, a lot of parity in the NFL. It's been a wild start to the year so far. Also, the Braves close out their regular season with a loss to the Marlins. The Braves will open the playoffs hosting Philly tomorrow at 2 o'clock. It's a best-of-three series Tuesday, Wednesday, and Thursday if necessary. 2020 Sports, Ash. 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
7: All right. News talk information, WGAC. It's Augusta's morning news, you know. 8:23 now. Markets were up on Friday. The Dow was up 478. The NASDAQ was up 129. Dow futures this morning down over 300. Mary Liz, A.B., Joe, John, Mary Liz with a look at what we're following this morning.
8: Children's Hospital of Georgia is getting a nice donation as a result of the local airport's Meet a Machine event. I'll have that story coming up at 8:30.
7: All right, just got a couple of minutes here. Let me do corrections. Got corrected by a listener. Thank you. I mentioned that the panda bear was eating eucalyptus. They eat bamboo.
8: Oh,
7: the koala eats the eucalyptus.
8: I didn't even catch that. Okay.
7: And by the way, the koala is another one of those bears, much like the panda.
8: Love them.
7: Oh, they get some great
8: so
7: PR, but
8: cute.
7: I think they seem to be nasty animals.
8: What?
7: Everything I've heard about them is, you know, you see the
8: so
7: cuddly
8: koala
7: and everybody's holding, and I've heard they're really tough animals.
8: They just want you to look and not touch.
7: Yeah, probably so.
8: I can do that.
7: By the way, speaking of being a testy, just a quick note about, you know, I was watching the golf yesterday, President's Cup, and an incident took place midway through the back nine where someone yelled in the back swing of Scottie Scheffler's opponent. And Scottie kind of started yelling at the person, you know, you don't need to be doing that. Come on. And so they played the hole. It's a match play event. They played the hole. Scottie made his par. His opponent was not going to make par. But Scottie gave him the putt. Scottie gave him the shot. No, come on. You made par. Let's go.
8: Oh, that's nice.
7: And so he was asked about it after the matches. And poor Kara Banks got testy Scottie, which you can get sometimes.
8: Really?
7: Yeah.
8: Okay.
7: She asked him about the event. And he's like, you know, no, I'm not going to talk about that. And then he was left out of the matches Saturday afternoon. So she asked him about that, to which he said, I just played golf today. I just won my match. We may win the President's Cup. Why don't you want to ask me about that?

0: That's a stupid question.
1: Yeah, it gets old. You know, yeah, yeah, really? I'm going to answer that.
0: He makes enough money to be testy now.
1: That's probably true. Mm-hmm. Weather on the Fives, brought to you by Peachtree Pools, your hometown pool store for more than 20 years.
2: Today, expect abundant sunshine with a high of 85. Tonight will be clear with a low of 51. Tomorrow will be warm with plenty of sunshine, reaching a high of 89. Wednesday will be mostly sunny with a high of 89. Thursday will be warm and humid with a mix of sunshine and a few clouds, also reaching a high of 89. For news, talk, and information, WGAC, I'm AccuWeather meteorologist Joe Lundberg.
1: All right, thanks, Joe. It's sunny. It's 58 degrees, 8:26 in the morning. 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
1: 8:30 with Augusta's morning news. Here's Mary Liz Nolan.
0: Good morning. Columbia, Richmond, and Aiken.

0: County school systems are getting a hefty donation today from Parker's Kitchen. Founder and chairman Greg Parker will present $60,000 in fueling the community donations to the superintendents of all three school systems today. The convenience store chain donates a portion of all gas sold on the first Wednesday of each month to area schools. The company has donated more than $3.5 million to support schools in Georgia and South Carolina since 2011. Augusta Regional Airport recently held the 7th annual Meet a Machine event. It is held in September and it drew a record-breaking 3,500 attendees this year. It's a family-friendly event that features aircraft, heavy equipment, first responder vehicles, and also a race car and monster truck, among other machines, all while supporting a great cause. And this year, officials say they raised more than $11,000 to benefit Wellstar Golisano Children's Hospital of Georgia, supporting local kids and their families through the hospital's Miracle Network programs during Childhood Cancer Awareness Month. Women's fashion retailer Kato has announced it's closing 120 stores in 31 states by the end of this year. Kato currently operates three stores in this area, in Augusta, South Augusta, and Evans. The company has not released a list of stores on the closure list yet. Company officials say persistent inflation, higher fuel prices, and high interest rates are affecting consumer spending, and sales have been declining rapidly. WGAC News Time, 8:32. A former Cornell University student claims she was raped out of fraternity house on campus 2 years ago.
1: There's renewed scrutiny into rape allegations weeks after the victim, a former Cornell student identified as Jane Doe, filed suit alleging she was drugged and sexually assaulted at a frat house in Ithaca, New York in 2024. The Tompkins County DA saying the civil lawsuit raised allegations which weren't part of the original police report. Among the defendants, Cornell University, several Chi Phi fraternity organizations, a local bar, and seven current and former students, only two of whom were allegedly expelled. Chi Phi's chapter is still barred from campus, and its national headquarters says it unequivocally condemns sexual violence. Lillian Wu, Fox News.
0: House Democrats are preparing a vast oversight agenda if the party sweeps control in the November elections. They're planning investigations of President Trump, his family, and his administration, as well as alleged corporate wrongdoing. Being in the majority means bigger budgets and committee staff, along with the ability to investigate, subpoena, and course correct what the Democrats say are abuses of power and corruption. Officials say three people were killed, four more were injured when an argument turned into gunfire at an after-hours strip club in Detroit. Police Chief Todd Bettison told reporters officers responded to the Sunday morning shooting on a largely residential street where three men were found fatally shot. Four more people, two men and two women, were taken in private vehicles to area hospitals. Bettison said all the victims were believed to be in their 20s and 30s. WGAC News Time coming up on 8:34. 7 years after becoming the second highest grossing film ever, Avengers Endgame returned to the number one spot at the box office over the weekend.
2: Avengers Endgame Encore, a re-release of Disney and Marvel's 2019 blockbuster with extra footage, conquered the domestic box office this weekend, beating several new releases. Avengers pulled in $26 million from North American theaters, a hefty haul for a movie that's been available to stream for years. None of the new releases could knock Resident Evil out of second place, with $23 million in its second weekend. And The Heart of the Beast, starring Brad Pitt, landed in third with $20 million. A disappointing opening for a film with an $82 million price tag. Carmen Roberts, Fox News.
0: WGAC News Time coming up on 8:35. Two more traffic accidents to report. One's in the 4500 block of Brothersville Road. The other is on Wheeler Road at Robert C. Daniel Jr. Parkway. 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From the WGAC 24-Hour News Traffic and Weather Center, I'm Mary Liz Nolan.
3: 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Thank you, ma'am. 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
4: Today, expect abundant sunshine with a high of 85. Tonight will be clear with a low of 51. Tomorrow will be warm with plenty of sunshine and a high of 89. Wednesday will be mostly sunny with a high of 89. Thursday will be warm and humid with sunshine and a few clouds, reaching a high of 89. For News Talk and Information WGAC, I'm AccuWeather meteorologist Joe Lundberg.
3: All right, thanks, Joe. It is sunny. It is 58 degrees now. Coming up on 836, News Talk and Information, WGAC.
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11: Hi, this is Emma Myers from Savannah River Pro Home Care. This past week, I've had several examples of families in crisis involving care for their loved ones.
12: Emma, what were the issues?
11: Well, two come to mind. A son had his father released unexpectedly from the hospital with no care plan in place for home. 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
19: Well, the University of Georgia remains number two in the country. The Dogs just behind Texas, who's the top team. As a matter of fact, the top three didn't change. Texas, Georgia, Notre Dame in this week's poll. Miami up one spot to fourth. Ohio State up one spot to fifth. Indiana drops one to sixth. Alabama's up to seven. The biggest mover was Florida. They move up 13 spots to number eight after their win over Ole Miss. Ole Miss is at nine, and BYU rounds out the top 10 at number 10. In the NFL yesterday, the Panthers fall to Cleveland 21-18 in the closing minutes to fall to 1-2. The Falcons, of course, won on Thursday night, looking great in Green Bay. Last night in Sunday night football, the Rams had a commanding lead over Denver, but the Broncos scored 30 second half points. They beat the Rams 30-26 to improve to 2-1. Monday night football tonight, it's Philly at Chicago. The Eagles are a 3.5 point favorite there. And in baseball, the Braves close out the regular season with a loss to the Marlins. They finished 94-68. They open the playoffs tomorrow, hosting Philly at Truist Park at 2 o'clock. 2020 Sports, Ashley Brown, 95.1 WGAC.
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3: Welcome in to the Augusta Business Review. Here, News Talk, WGAC. I am John Patrick, joined again this morning by my buddy Joel Ridolfi from Bailey's, Bailey's Comfort Services. 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And the phone number is 706-343-3999. Since it's radio, we'll do it again. 706-343-3999. Joel, how are you this morning?
22: Good morning, John. Doing great.
3: We're going to take a few minutes here, first segment, talk about, we're not breaking any news here. It's tough. Financially, it's tough on everybody right now, whether it's, you know, the groceries that you're buying or the gasoline that you're using to fill up the car. And you guys at Bailey's are running into situations where customers possibly need a new unit, but they are spending, at this time when it's tough, they're spending thousands of dollars to just kind of keep it going when they could be putting that money to better use, right?
22: Well, that's a great point. And in fact, most customers I go see are always, I'd say 90% plus, are always debating on whether they should repair or replace. And because of the issues you mentioned, you know, it's kind of, things are tough all over. People are tending to lean towards the repair side when that may not be the best option for them in the long run financially.
3: Yeah, I mean, if you're going to spend $2,000, $3,000, $4,000 to get the thing repaired, correct me if I'm wrong, Joel, you're a good ways down the road to getting something brand new.
22: Yeah, well, I mean, that's a great point. The age of the system probably has the biggest factor to do with it. Normally, you know, when somebody buys a new heating and air system, normally they're making a, I say 18-year decision, but 15 to 20. But, you know, anything over 10 years old that requires a major repair, like a compressor or an evaporator coil, you know, minor repairs would be like capacitors and contactors, but major, like compressor, evaporator coil, leaking Freon, those might be expensive repairs, and on an older system, not a very good idea, because all you're really doing is buying a little more time until your next, you know, repair. When you replace an older system, sure, the expense might be more, but in the long run, you'll gain three things. One, peace of mind. Number two, energy efficiency, and this is the big one. In other words, your electric bills will go down. I often explain that customers are already buying a new system every time they're paying their electric bill. In other words, that money's still going to get spent, but instead of giving it to the power company, maybe give it to a new heating and air system that has a lower energy bill, because the difference in your electric bill over 10 years will many times pay for that new system. So, you know, spending money up front with a lower energy bill and no future repairs in the, you know, facing you may be the better decision.
3: Here's what I think about all the time, Joel, when we have these sort of conversations. To your point, the unit, you know, 15 to 20 years, 16, 17, 18 years. And in those 16, 17, 18 years that you've had your unit, the work that's been done, the advances that have been made on new units, well, people don't understand that because they've had this unit for 15, 16 sure. years. And to your point, they'll be stunned when you put in something brand new.
22: Stunned is a good word. Just as an example, a 3-ton system, you know, these heating and air systems are defined size-wise in tonnage. Obviously, a 2-ton would be for a smaller home. A 5-ton would be for a large home. In the middle, you have a 3-ton, and it's been in my experience that somebody that has a 3-ton system that's, you know, 15, 20 years old, even if it's still running good in the summertime, you know, with the high-end bills are somewhere in the neighborhood of $250 to $300. Again, high-end actual usage in the summer. If we put a brand-new 3-ton system in that same home, standard equipment, which is fine equipment, in other words, the least expensive model, your new electric bill will be in the neighborhood of $140. Mm-hmm. High end, not actual use, not flat rate budget, but I'm talking about actual usage high end. So you'll save a minimum of $400 to $600 a year. And I'm being very conservative. Many times I see customers saving $1,000, $1,500 a year. But even at $400 to $600 a year energy savings over 10 years, that's $4,000 to $6,000. And over the life of the system, it's $8,000 to $12,000 savings. So that's the money I'm talking about. That money's going to get spent, but instead of sending it to the power company, maybe a new heating and air system will not only give you peace of mind with a lower energy bill, you'll be, you know, the out-of-pocket money will be the same over the long run or less by replacing the system.
3: We're talking with Joel Ridolfi from Bailey's. 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We have to take our break. We're going to come right back. Don't go away. You're listening to the Augusta Business Review here, News Talk WGA.
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3: Hey, welcome back to the Augusta Business Review here, News Talk WGAC. I'm John Patrick. That gentleman right there is Joel Ridolfi from Bailey's Comfort Services. 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And their phone number is 706-343-3999. We're talking about repairing, replacing. Times are tough. You're kind of, you know, you kind of lean toward repairing because you don't want to spend all of that money. But in the long run, you're going to be better off. Spending money, Joel, talk a little bit about financing and what you guys can do and how you guys can help.
22: Sure. You know, and again, just to summarize this whole concept of repair versus replace, just remember that price up front is one issue, but cost of ownership over the long run is the big issue. And by replacing the system, you'll avoid future repairs and continued high energy costs. But to your point, how do you come up with this money to buy a new system? You know, it's tough these days. So obviously, we offer financing, and, you know, many times you'll hear financing by well-qualified buyers, but we understand that it's the real world out there, and many folks aren't well-qualified, so we do have, unlike a lot of situations out there, we have financing options for folks that may not think they can get financing. We not only use traditional lenders, we use lenders that entertain, you know, folks that have, you know, perhaps marginal credit.
3: Mm-hmm.
22: So please don't think that you are not able to get financed until you find out. And of course, right now, you know, it's slowed down some. So we do have some rebates, manufacturer rebates. We have pretty big discount right now, up to $1,500. It's called Cash for Clunkers, where we actually credit your new system based on the value of your existing system when it comes to a scrap value. And, you know, many times, you know, customers ask about that. So we're offering a Cash for Clunkers up to $1,500, and that can help. And we have other financing options as well as other discounting options that apply to different situations. So just don't think that you're not able to do it until you, you know, inquire.
4: Okay.
22: With Bailey.
4: All right. Hey, covering one last thing here before I let you go, let's talk about somebody who's got a 6, 7, 8 year old system. And it would be a wonderful idea to sign up with Bailey's for the maintenance program, for the VIP maintenance program. And you do not have to have purchased your unit from Bailey's to do that, right?
22: Oh, absolutely. That's a really good topic to discuss, because many times low-level repairs can be diagnosed before the system actually stops. You know, capacitors and contactors, just cleaning the system. And, you know, it's like a car. Even though it's under warranty, you still change the oil and do your maintenance. So maintenance is a great idea. 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There's moving parts. Get the thing maintained, especially if it's over 5 years old.
4: And now, as we head toward fall, and it's been through its summertime tasks, is a great time to get that done.
22: Absolutely. 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If you have a gas furnace that's not been, you know, in the heat mode for the last 6, 7 months because of our hot summers, sometimes when you turn that thing on, it can, expose some ugly situations. So, yeah, I encourage folks to have a maintenance performed, especially if they haven't had one done in a while.
4: Okay. Hey, and as we get to the cooler months, Joel, the ceiling fans, which way do we spin them?
22: Don't catch me.
4: 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Thanks for doing this.
22: Thank you, John.
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11: We're learning more about what happened in Britain. And I'm Dave Anthony, Fox News. UK counter terror police say all five suspects arrested in what appears to be a thwarted plot to attack an air force base the U.S. operates are British nationals. That base has been used to conduct bombing missions against Iran. UK Defense Secretary Wes Streeting says,
12: I think it's premature to speculate on these individuals and their motives, and there's a live investigation ongoing.
11: President Trump says they had the men under observation, claiming they wanted to do big damage.
13: The arrest in the UK was fantastic. Working with Britain, it was an amazing job.
11: The president also suggests there could be more U.S.-Iran talks this week after he rejected Iran's latest ceasefire offer that had demanded the U.S. lift sanctions and end the naval blockade. Iran says it's ready for diplomacy or for the war to resume. Foreign Minister Abbas Araghchi tells NBC's Meet the Press.
14: They had tested us in both cases. They tested us in their aggression twice, and they are welcome if they want to test us once again.
11: A few minutes ago in Texas.
15: Five, four.
11: SpaceX launched another test of its new Starship, putting it into orbit for the first time. Nearly 4 weeks after the hung jury mistrial in the Lindsey Clancy murder case, there will be another hearing in Massachusetts tomorrow. The attorney for Michael P. Desronville, the holdout juror who rejected Clancy's insanity defense in the killing of her three children, tells Fox,
16: most people would have folded. They would have caved. And they would have buckled.
11: Edward Paltzik says his client did consider reasonable doubt, but followed the law.
16: This is what Michael believes. This trial was really about three innocent children who were murdered and had no voice.
11: And Paltzik says Clancy attorney Kevin Reddington is wrong, asking for the court to investigate the holdout juror. Now, Reddington just responded, telling Fox Digital that attorney Paltzik was histrionic and just mouthing off to the media. Clancy's lawyer says the holdout juror should be called an obstructionist. 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

0: orders, more output, more paychecks. Now I say that and I picture in my head a guy standing outside of a truck stop in Amarillo. 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Buddy, I want you to know you're not wrong. 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Diesel is worse. Diesel's the price that nobody sees. It's the one that's put in the tractor that planted the wheat, the train that hauled it, the mill that ground it, the truck that brought the bread to your grocery store. 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When diesel goes up, it gets paid for 5 or 6 times before it reaches you. And you pay all 5 or 6 times. So when you walk out of the store feeling robbed, you're not crazy. You're paying a fuel tax that never shows up on the receipt. But don't let anyone sell you only half of the story. I'm not trying to sugarcoat anything. I'm telling you, you're only getting half of the story. The media wants you staring at the pump because you'll only see the pump and you'll believe everything is broken. It isn't. The engine of this economy is running again. Incomes are up. Poverty is down. 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
1: Coming up, UVU dropped the report of the day Charlie Kirk was shot. The internet picked a villain, but Glenn says that is not the conclusion you should come to. Stay with us on the Glenn Beck Program.
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3: Good morning. I'm Mary Liz Nolan. Columbia, Richmond, and Aiken County school systems will be getting a donation today from Parker's Kitchen. Founder and Chairman Greg Parker will present $60,000 in fueling the community donations to the superintendents of all three school systems today. And Democrats are flocking to South Carolina to campaign for midterm candidates, even though Republicans dominate state politics. The state is the first in Democrats' next presidential nominating process, so potential 2028 hopefuls are eager to visit. In the weeks ahead, figures like California Representative Ro Khanna, Kentucky Governor Andy Beshear, and Arizona Senator Mark Kelly will be stumping in South Carolina. Recent visitors included Pete Buttigieg, the former Transportation Secretary, and California Governor Gavin Newsom. From the WGAC News Center, I'm Mary Liz Nolan.
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11: Today, expect abundant sunshine with a high of 85. Tonight will be clear with a low of 51. Tomorrow will be warm with plenty of sunshine, reaching a high of 89. Wednesday will be mostly sunny with a high of 89. Thursday will be warm and humid with a mix of sunshine and a few clouds, also reaching a high of 89. For news, talk, and information, WGAC, I'm AccuWeather meteorologist Joe Lundberg.
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0: The militants and their comrades travel from across Europe and to the Americas to participate in each other's attacks, to funnel propaganda and training, materials, target information, and shared encrypted channels, moving through underground networks of safe houses, finance, and sustain their operations through transnational funds. When he said that, it got us all to thinking, you know, how are they funded? How are they doing this through international networks? What does that even mean? We partnered with Data Republican to get to the bottom of it. She tracked down the organizations and followed the money. And what she provided was a wild look into how these groups influence American politics, sentiment, and street action. And Marco Rubio was exactly right. This is next Thursday. We show you the fundamental transformation of America through funding, organizing, and influence on a global scale. You don't want to miss this. Powered by Data Republican Research. Don't miss our next Torch special. It is next Thursday, only on Torch. When something goes wrong, the worst time to discover you only have one option is right then, because real life doesn't appear and arrive in a nice, neat category. There's a whole lot of territory between everything is fine and a situation where lethal force is the right response. 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
3: Good morning. I'm Mary Liz Nolan. Georgia's high school seniors recorded another historic high graduation rate in 2026. The four-year graduation rate went up to 88.5%. That was up from 87.2% the year before. A total of 147 Georgia school districts recorded graduation rates at or above 90%. 69 recorded rates at or above 95%, and the statewide graduation rate has increased by over 21 percentage points since 2011. And the Trump administration released new fuel economy standards this morning, relaxing regulatory requirements for automakers to control pollution from gas-powered cars and light trucks. The new standards set the industry fleet-wide average for light-duty vehicles at roughly 35 miles per gallon. From the WGAC News Center, I'm Mary Liz Nolan.
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4: 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Yeah. Somebody who knows the gravity and knows how to kill people.
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0: More of the Glenn Beck program coming up on 95.1 WGAC. 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
7: The U.S. and Iran may keep talking. I'm Dave Anthony, Fox News.
8: It sounds like the president is still open to diplomacy.
7: Fox's Jeff Paul is in Tel Aviv.
8: Axios just reporting that President Trump expects his negotiators to engage in more talks with Iran this week. But he says Tehran only wants to make a deal right now because they are losing so badly.
9: Iran will not have a nuclear weapon. That's the key to the whole thing.
7: That's what the president told reporters yesterday after rejecting Iran's latest ceasefire demands for the U.S. to lift sanctions and in a naval blockade. Iran's foreign minister Abbas Araghchi tells NBC's Meet the Press they are open to more diplomacy, but
10: we stand firm in the face of any new aggression, even if it comes to a doomsday war.
7: Oil prices, they're rising about 3%, and stocks are falling this morning. The Dow dropping almost 400 points. The day after five men were arrested in Britain suspected of terrorism. They've been set free on bail after being stopped near Fairford Air Force Base, which the U.S. operates and has used for Iran bombing missions.
11: We also heard on X from Iran's London embassy. They reject and strongly condemns the claims that they are involved. Now, of course, this all happened just after midnight on Sunday. A local farmer returning home from a party called police after spotting those three suspicious vehicles and multiple men wearing masks and hoods.
7: Fox's Stephanie Bennett in London. Success and disappointment at the same time for SpaceX. Shortly after launching another test of its new Starship, an engine failed, but it still was able to get into orbit as planned.
12: Starship 14 is in low Earth orbit. In fact, it successfully deployed 26 Starlink next-generation satellites.
7: But Fox's Jonathan Sarri also reports the mission
12: will be ending early, presumably because of those technical problems, just acting out of an abundance of caution.
7: So instead of 10 hours orbiting, the Starship will only be up there 3. 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
1: To understand the left, we have to understand this, and we have to attack it head on. This is the key to beating them in the long term.
0: I know what our next book is. I want to talk to you because I know what our next book needs to be. Justin Haskins, co-author of mine, also the author of The Next Big Crash, which is out right now, Our Republic President. Tomorrow, we're going to finish this, and it's worse. It gets worse tomorrow. You need to hear it. Thank you, Justin. 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
4: Good morning. I'm Mary Liz Nolan. Georgia's high school seniors recorded another historic high graduation rate in 2026. The four-year graduation rate went up to 88.5%. That was up from 87.2% the year before. A total of 147 Georgia school districts recorded graduation rates at or above 90%. 69 recorded rates at or above 95%, and the statewide graduation rate has increased by over 21 percentage points since 2011. And the Trump administration released new fuel economy standards this morning, relaxing regulatory requirements for automakers to control pollution from gas-powered cars and light trucks. The new standards set the industry fleet-wide average for light-duty vehicles at roughly 35 miles per gallon. From the WGAC News Center, I'm Mary Liz Nolan.
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5: In the afternoon, expect plentiful sunshine with a high of 85. Tonight will be clear and cool with a low of 48. Tomorrow will bring plenty of sunshine with a high of 89. Wednesday will be mostly sunny with a high of 89. Thursday is set to be mostly sunny and warm with a high of 89. On Friday, anticipate humid conditions with a mix of clouds and occasional sunshine and a high of 87. For news, talk, and information, WGAC, I'm AccuWeather meteorologist Joe Lundberg.

0: You know,
1: I'm getting some email now from people who are saying, you know, Glenn, why stop? Would you stop? Stop these stories. I thought that was a beautiful story. You know, my job is to inform you. My job is to warn you. My job is to give you perspective. But my job also is to make you feel. And I don't want you to feel fear and anger. It's too much of that. I want you to feel like you're surrounded by good, because you are. Good people, truth, beauty, real love. I hope you felt that story. I have to tell you something also. At the end of the show, because it's the way she wanted it. She didn't even want it at the end of the show, but I'm doing it anyway. After more than 20 years behind my control board, Sarah Sullivan has made the decision to move off the board. She's going to be assisting with the launch of Torch Audio starting today. And she didn't want me to say anything. She didn't even tell me Friday was her last day. I knew it was coming. I didn't know Friday was the last day. I find out afterwards because she's like, I don't want anybody. I don't want anything she said about me. But Sarah, I am going to say this. You have been mission critical to the success of this program for so long. Having somebody that can read my scattered brain for so long and be the extension of me, in the control booth has been, a tremendous blessing. And we have somebody who is great. BJ is replacing you, but it will take him years to be able to come close. Anybody would take years to be able to replace you. I am grateful for everything that you have done. I am grateful for all of the advice, all of the laughs, and I am grateful for our friendship in the studio over the years. And I know that will continue for many long years to come, but we're going to miss you here on the show. We're going to miss you. And BJ, you have gigantic shoes to fill because she had enormous feet. I mean, I don't know if you ever saw her. If she's enormous. It wasn't like she was really good at her job. She just had enormous feet. Anyway, let's see. Is there anything else that we have to cover? Tomorrow on the program, I'm going to tell you about, and I don't even know if you know this, Jason, but there is a new move for national ID. Except it won't be national ID. It will be global ID. Wait until you hear how this is coming together. Because we're all rejecting it now. But I'm telling you, we are one emergency away. Because it's all being laid into place right now globally. And I'm going to explain it to you. And as soon as there is an emergency, oh, we will all have global ID. That's coming up on tomorrow's program. Also, we have more with Justin. Justin is going to be joining us again. Justin Haskins, he was with us. The information for tomorrow, you know, we just went through how 77% of Democrats blamed the United States or Israel for the war, while only 15% blame Iran. The support of dismantling Israel for cheaper gas, 46% among voters 18 to 24, 60% among those 25 to 29, and it gets worse. We'll tell you that tomorrow.
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0: When it comes to supplements, two things matter most. That it works and you can trust it. Larry Elder here. Rather than just tell you about Relief Factor, we'll let our customers do it. We hear from people every day whose lives have changed. We'd like you to hear their stories. Rebecca was hesitant at first, but she discovered how easy Relief Factor makes it to adjust or cancel any time. Now she says her knee pain is better, she doesn't rely on other pain relievers, and she tells everyone it's worth it. Rebecca is just one of many. 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
6: Bail is granted in a possible terror plot. Elisa Brady, Fox News. Five men, all British, arrested on suspicion of terror and explosives offenses at a U.S.-run airbase in England yesterday are being released on bail. However, with strict conditions, and they remain under investigation.
7: Head of UK counter-terror policing Lawrence Taylor says officers are looking at every angle,
8: including that this may be actively committed by proxies or individuals either knowingly or unknowingly working on behalf of a foreign state.
7: RAF Fairford has been used by the US Air Force in bombing missions against Iran.
6: Fox's Jonathan Savage. Indirect talks between the U.S. and Iran are reportedly still happening, even though President Trump rejected Iran's latest ceasefire offer.
9: President Trump is not signing off on an Iranian offer to reopen the Strait of Hormuz as part of a week-long ceasefire. The president says the plan is an act of desperation, arguing Iran is losing badly and on the verge of economic collapse. Iran's foreign minister says only diplomacy will end the conflict, characterizing the U.S. position as a deadlock. Negotiators from both countries are continuing talks through mediators, though an agreement to end the fighting, reopen the strait, and lift a U.S. naval blockade has not been reached.
6: Fox's Jared Halpern at the White House. President Trump not ruling out renewed airstrikes. SpaceX reaches a milestone.
10: Blasting off from the Texas Gulf Coast.
11: 2-1.
10: SpaceX's Starship makes it to Earth orbit for the very first time. The giant capsule has been the subject of a number of test flights to prove the Elon Musk company's designs for a transport ship that will bring Americans back to the moon and then on to Mars.
6: Fox's Evan Brown. However, a malfunctioning engine is cutting this uncrewed mission short, with a splashdown in the Pacific expected soon. 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

0: welcome back in, Clay and Buck. I got a little bit fired up there, so we have a quick turn here. We're going to talk with the president from Saturday. If you haven't heard that, he's going to be on with us at the back half of this segment. But I want to tell you one of the things that is going on right now is we are coming up very close on the anniversary of October 7th, 2023, just a little over a week from now. And the IFCJ is trying to bring good people together on their behalf. 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When we come back, President of the United States, Donald Trump, here on Clay and Buck.
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4: Good afternoon, I'm Gail Mino. Gas prices continue to put a real strain on drivers' budgets. The average price for a gallon of gas in Georgia today is $4.19 a gallon. The average is $4.10 per gallon in South Carolina. Industry watchers say they're still about 30 cents below record high prices set back in 2022. The nationwide average for a price of gas today is $4.47 per gallon, a dollar more than at this time last year. Two people are in custody in connection with the murder of an Augusta woman over the weekend. Richmond County investigators say 56-year-old Alexandria Alston was found dead in her Watkins Street home early Saturday. Early Sunday, a SWAT team and deputies arrested two people at the I-20 Georgia Welcome Center in connection with Alston's death. 36-year-old Asil Noriega was charged with murder and auto theft. 39-year-old Sully Delgadillo was charged with hindering the apprehension of a fugitive. In the news center, I'm Gail Mino. The midday forecast is next.
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8: 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This past week, I've had several

Zero, say Clay and Buck, to make the switch to Pure Talk today. Again, let me remind you, #250, say Clay and Buck. 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
2: Good afternoon, I'm Gail Mino. Starting tomorrow, southbound traffic from the roundabout at Hardy McManus Road to North Bel Air Road in Columbia County will shift to a new pavement section on the west side of the right-of-way so road construction can continue. Drivers should also expect temporary lane closures on Mullican Road at the intersection of Fury's Ferry starting today and running through Friday between the hours of 9 a.m. and 2:30 p.m. A record-breaking 3,500 people attended the 7th annual Meet a Machine event at Augusta Regional Airport. The event featured aircraft, first responder vehicles, a race car, monster truck, and more. This year's event raised more than $11,000 to benefit Wellstar Golisano Children's Hospital of Georgia. And Costco says it received $184 million in tariff refunds in the company's fourth quarter, the majority of which was reinvested into lower prices for members shopping at the retail giant's warehouses. In the news center, I'm Gail Mino. The forecast is next.
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2: Good afternoon. I'm Gail Mino. A Martinez man was killed early Saturday when he was hit by a car on Old Evans Road. Sheriff's deputies say 40-year-old Samuel May was walking with a friend along the edge of the road with the flow of traffic early Saturday when it appeared from evidence that May began walking in the middle of the westbound lane and was struck by a driver who didn't see him. May was dead at the scene. No charges are expected in that case. Gas prices are still putting a strain on drivers' budget with no relief in sight, at least for now. The average price for a gallon of gas in Georgia today is $4.19 a gallon. The average price is $4.10 per gallon in South Carolina. And the Trump administration released new fuel economy standards Monday, relaxing requirements for automakers to control pollution from gasoline-powered cars and light trucks. Details on these and other stories coming up at the top of the hour during the Austin Roadshow here on 95.1 WGAC.
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0: Welcome back in, Clay and Buck. Appreciate all of you hanging out with us. We are closing up shop on the program. Reminder that Buck will be back with me tomorrow. He is spending the day at Arlington National Cemetery burying a family member. And he will be back with me on the Tuesday edition of the program tomorrow. We talked with Alan Dershowitz a little bit earlier, as you all know. I appreciate you guys for also the feedback on the President Trump interview. Lots of positivity there. And I saw this as I was getting ready for the program today. The lawyer for the juror, it's a sign of how crazy things are, that the lawyer who represents a juror, the black juror who refused to vote that Lindsey Clancy was not guilty, he is now speaking out, and this is what he told Fox News a little bit earlier today. Listen.
1: Michael cares very, very deeply, extremely, that these three innocent souls are always remembered, and that these three innocent souls are remembered as the victims. This is not about Lindsey Clancy's needs or what's good for Lindsey Clancy. That's outrageous. This is about the fact that she is a murderer, a demonic individual.
0: I mean, again, I don't know that this holdout juror, this black man, listens to this program. It would not stun me if he did. We would love to have you on. And I understand that there is a, you heard Nicki Minaj talk about this a little bit too. There's a target on this guy's back. As soon as he refused to vote not guilty, everything in his past that he's ever been involved in came out. He was doxxed. He was attacked. He is being dragged through the left-wing Democrat ecosystem. And you know what? He knew that was going to happen. I guarantee you he knew that was going to happen. And he still did the right thing. I wanted to close today's show with this, because sometimes you can look around and you can feel like one voice doesn't matter. You can look out there on the horizon and you can look at all the insanity every single day. And sometimes I get it. It can feel overwhelming, but one voice can still make a tremendous difference. One person standing on truth, committed to justice, can help to alter the trajectory of this nation. That guy knew that he was going to be ripped to shreds. For 6 days, he listened as those left-wing women berated him and told him that Lindsey Clancy could not be held responsible for what she had done. And he said, over and over again, as you just heard from that attorney, that five-year-old, that three-year-old, that eight-month-old, they deserve to have someone stand up for them in the courtroom. Nobody else would do it. Nobody else would address simple right and wrong. 11 jurors leaning on him. 6 days. Just please say she's not guilty by reason of insanity and this will all be over. Just please change your mind. Just please listen to us. We know better than you. Just change your mind. And he said no for 6 straight days. And that is the only reason why Lindsey Clancy was not found not guilty. And you know what happened? They turned on him with the fury of 1,000 scorned women. And they have dragged him through the mud, all for simply refusing to accept the lie that she shouldn't have been held responsible for what she did. And so if he happens to be out there as a listener, or you happen to be friends with him in Massachusetts, we'd love to have him on this program. We'll give him a forum. We'll let him talk to all of you. I look forward to hearing him speak anywhere, but I think it's important for those of us who are out there and respect him and understand the bravery that that took and understand what it is like to stand in the face of what I believe is evil, and refuse to allow your voice to in any way endorse what you know to be wrong. We need way more jurors like this, way more strong men and women of conscience who will stand up even in the face of outrageous attack and say, you guys are wrong and I'm not going to go for this time after time after time. God bless him. God bless all of you. Look forward to hanging out with all of you tomorrow on Tuesday. A little bit of a tease. We may have some cool stuff happening this afternoon. Stay active on social media, and we will see all of you tomorrow. I'm Clay Travis. Buck will be back tomorrow. Thanks for hanging out with us, the Clay and Buck Show.
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10: A record steel plant is planned in Iowa. I'm Lisa Brady, Fox News.
11: Today we're thrilled to announce that Mesabi Metallics will be building the largest steel plant in American history.
10: President Trump, a short time ago in the Oval Office, talking about a project expected to create thousands of construction, manufacturing, and mining jobs.
12: This is the Trump reindustrialization of America hitting the ground. at serious scale.
10: U.S. Energy Secretary Chris Wright.
12: We've gone decades in the wrong direction. Short-sighted political leadership, overblown environmental concerns. It just said make it somewhere else, don't make it in America.
10: A Minnesota company with an India-based owner plans to build the steel plant in eastern Iowa and recently opened Minnesota's first new iron ore mine in 50 years. The president working to counter Democrat criticism on the economy and affordability ahead of the midterm elections 5 weeks from tomorrow. President Trump also just telling reporters,
11: "We have Iran. We'll never have a nuclear weapon. We're going to win that war very soon. That'll be over. And the gas prices will come tumbling down."
10: Indirect talks with Iran are said to be continuing through mediators even after President Trump rejected Iran's latest ceasefire proposal. Terror suspects arrested near an airbase used by the U.S. in England have been released on bail while the probe continues.
13: The five men, all Brits in their 20s, were arrested on suspicion of terror and explosives offences at the airbase RAF Fairford early yesterday. The men will remain under investigation and are subject to stringent conditions.
10: Fox's Jonathan Savage. Counter-terrorism officials in the UK say they're investigating every angle, including possible Iranian involvement, which Iran denies through its embassy in London. Iran has said it considers any base used for attacks against it as legitimate targets. America is listening to Fox News.
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16: 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I'm Gail Mino in the 24-hour WGAC News Center. An investigation at the Burke County Detention Center results in three arrests, and officials say there may be more. Investigators say a package being delivered to the center was intercepted and discovered marijuana, loose tobacco, and wrapping papers. Inmate Jalen Walker is charged with two counts of felony conspiracy. Others charged included Nicole Hopkins and Arwell Whitfield. Both are charged with felony conspiracy. Hopkins was also charged with violating the Georgia Controlled Substance Act, possession of marijuana with intent to distribute, and possession of a firearm during commission of a crime. Burke County authorities say the investigation goes on. Six people who thought they were meeting a child for sex were taken into custody over the weekend as part of Operation Fourth Take, aimed at targeting child predators in the CSRA. Chief Jamie Kitchens of the Grotown Police Department said the three-day operation also included the GBI, Internet Crimes Against Children Task Force. Undercover agents reportedly told the alleged predators multiple times they were talking to a child, but still indicated they were willing to travel for sex to prearranged meeting spots arranged by the investigators. Four of the six from the CSRA who were arrested after encountering law enforcement included Hitesh Shabria, Christopher Stone, and Wenjian Chen of Augusta, and Milliken Watson of Edgefield. They were charged with trafficking of persons for sexual servitude. Yesterday marked 2 years since Hurricane Helene caused vast devastation across the CSRA, and the recovery process goes on. Officials say they're still pursuing federal reimbursement to help reduce the local financial impact. Just over $83 million in project costs have been submitted to FEMA for funding assistance. The city of Augusta has received $46 million in reimbursement through the Georgia Emergency Management Agency and Homeland Security. That's about 55% of the submitted project cost. And a record-breaking 3,500 people attended the 7th annual Meet a Machine event at Augusta Regional Airport. The family-friendly event featured aircraft, first responder vehicles, a race car, monster truck, and more. This year's event raised more than $11,000 to benefit Wellstar Golisano Children's Hospital of Georgia in Augusta. WGAC News Time is 3:05. The afternoon, the AccuWeather forecast is coming up next.
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0: Go.
24: Tonight will be clear and cool with a low of 49. Tomorrow is expected to be warm with plenty of sunshine, reaching a high of 89. Tomorrow night will be clear with a low of 58. Wednesday will be mostly sunny with a high of 89. Thursday will also be mostly sunny and warm with a high of 89. For News Talk and Information, WGAC, I'm AccuWeather meteorologist Joe Lundberg.
16: 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They nail it every time. A programming note this hour, the Braves open postseason play tomorrow afternoon against the Phillies. The first two games, both afternoon contests, will air on our sister station, Hot 97.7. The Ford leadoff show starts at 1 p.m. both days with the first pitch from Truist Park at 2:15. If game three is needed, we'll have those details after game two on Wednesday. Right now, sunshine everywhere you look and 82 degrees at 3:09. I'm Gail Mino with the WGAC 24-Hour News Traffic and Weather Center.
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0: We are back in the saddle on a wonderfully warm Monday afternoon. Hope you are well out there. It's been a jumping news weekend as far as crime and punishment goes, and we've got some really good news as far as taking some very dangerous sexual predators off the street. We're going to be joined by the chief of the Grovetown City Police Department in just a second, whose department is integral in not just a local effort, but a national effort. I'm going to ask him about that in just a minute. People see Grovetown Police Department and six arrests, and like, oh my God, we had that many predators in downtown Grovetown? Not that there is such a thing as downtown Grovetown. But no. Based in Grovetown. It's kind of like call centers. You have no idea where a call center is located, but they serve the world. Well, this task force is all over the place, serving American citizens, of course. But I remember in the past we've talked about it. They even tipped off international, Interpol, and other foreign governments when they have found child predators in foreign countries. Bottom line, the expertise, some of it, is based right here in our backyard, and it's pretty cool to talk about. The incident involving the lady that was murdered over the weekend in Harrisburg, we've also got some things to say about that as well. I want to thank all the investigators who worked diligently to bring those perpetrators into custody. The interrogations of the suspects continue right now, and we'll probably have a little bit to say about that before we get off the air this afternoon. Again, very, very sensitive case. That was that lady, God bless her, her name was Alex Alston, a beloved figure. She used to work for the city of Augusta years ago, and she raised two beautiful daughters right here in Augusta. I think both of them graduated from Davidson Fine Arts School, and one of them graduated and became a media professional. She actually worked in Atlanta Television News for a while, and now she works for one of the municipal police departments in the Atlanta area. I think it's Fulton County, as a public information officer. So, I mean, these were incredibly well-loved members of her family that were here in Augusta for many years. And it's just a real sensitive case. So stay tuned for all that. Right now, I want to welcome back Chief Jamie Kitchens of the Grovetown Police Department. Chief, how are you, sir?
1: I'm doing well. How about yourself?
0: Doing fine. And almost immediately when the press release went out, people were saying, oh my goodness gracious, is Grovetown the capital of the world for perverts? How do we have all these with such a limited population? And right off the bat, you were trying to get the word out. Look, our operation is partly based in Grovetown, but it encompasses the entire world, really.
1: Correct.
0: This task force, what's the official name of it?
1: It's the Internet Crimes Against Children Task Force.
0: And do you have a definite number of how many outlets there are that work on this around the country and the world?
1: I don't. I know each state has its own component. Ours falls under the GBI, and there's multiple agencies throughout the state of Georgia that participate with them.
0: And this was put together several years back. I remember when you were appearing with us to talk about it a little bit, in conjunction with a lot of the efforts of the Georgia Attorney General and GBI, yes, like you said. And your main guy here locally is Investigator Loomer, right?
1: Yes, sir. Mm-hmm.
0: And he's off today resting up from a very, very busy weekend. He's the gentleman that appears with us every now and then that speaks with a British accent. He does carry a gun, doesn't he?
1: He does. Yeah.
0: No, those British cops don't.
1: That's right, yeah.
0: He does carry a gun because he's here.
1: A gun and a tea set,
0: yeah. It's amazing to me the misunderstandings that get out on this, and it's a shame. But one of the reasons we're here is to clear up misconceptions. Can you just kind of define what this task force does and how it does it?
1: So, again, as a partnership with the GBI, we work these cases. The operation itself, you know, we have one or two operations a year, but we are constantly working daily with them, following up on tips that we receive that may be involving either downloading or uploading of child pornography or things of that sort. When we put these operations together, it is more of a targeted effort to identify and take down the actual individuals that are seeking to meet with children to attempt to have sex with them or God forbid, abduct them.
0: This is so horrible to think about, but it reminds me whenever law enforcement officers talk about shoplifters and how many of them get away, when you compare it to how many get caught.
1: Right.
0: Are that many people getting away with successfully preying on children?
1: Sure, absolutely.
0: How?
1: Well, the short answer to that is, as we were discussing a little while ago, with the advent and the blow up of social media over the past 25 or 30 years, you now have access to the world, and people are, whether they are knowingly doing it or not, they are offering their children access to the world via cell phones, via computer access, via any kind of internet access. And that opens up a Pandora's box. And, you know, that is the key takeaway in several of the interviews I've already done today, is I want folks to understand you have to be involved if you have a child that has a phone. And by child, I mean all the way up through your teen years and they're still living under your roof. You have to be involved with what they have going on. If they are playing these online games, if they are using, you know, all these different apps, if you are not involved, there's a high probability that somebody is trying to entice your child.
0: If you pay for the technology, if you pay for the cell phone your child is using, the iPad, the laptop, whatever it happens to be, and any services, whether it's any services at all, you're in complete control as the adult paying the bill.
1: Correct.
0: You have 100% access to that account at all times. My wife, at the very beginning of my son's relationship with electronic devices, made sure that we had access to everything that comes and goes. Right. And thank God in heaven. I mean, it's funny. My daughter, who's now 35 years old, when Facebook first started, I was very, very apprehensive. And I'm talking about, you know, hell, almost 20 years ago now, if not more than that. And I gave her some very strict instructions. And when you know it, she went right behind my back.
1: Yep. Oh, yeah.
0: And we caught her and you know, punished her accordingly. Mm-hmm. My son either is not as sophisticated or maybe he's lazier. I don't know. But when it comes to internet machinations. But again, you keep on top of what your kids do.
1: Yep.
0: And that's how these problems get solved. Do you find your task force and generally speaking, law enforcement in general, do you get tips ever from parents saying, holy cow, somebody's trying to get my kid
1: occasionally
0: here?
1: Yeah, occasionally we will get those. We'll have you know, we'll have parents call for an officer to come out to the house and say, hey, you know, I was going through my child's phone, I saw this. Or from time to time we'll have people, you know, either call or come up to the station and say, you know, something isn't right, you know. And those are the parents that we love to see, because they are staying on top of, you know, what's going on.
0: And I need to remind everyone, and this is very important, we had a case in Columbia County not too long ago where this came up. If you have any suspicion whatsoever that another minor has sent your child pictures that they should not have, your next phone call in the next 10 minutes needs to be to law enforcement, because if you receive that picture and sit on it, you are breaking the law.
1: Correct.
0: And that happened. There was somebody that was trying to be a tattletale, which again is an important thing,
1: right,
0: on somebody else for another offense.
1: Right.
0: And she said, well, I saw that inappropriate picture a year ago. Oh, really? You're under arrest.
1: Yeah.
0: I mean, because they knew it was wrong. They knew it was illegal and they didn't report it to anyone.
1: And not only that, but for God's sakes, don't turn around and send it somewhere else, because you've entered a whole nother realm at that point. But yeah, the thing that we want folks to understand is this is not a problem that's going away. It's only getting worse. And the access that our children have to this is key in that continuing to be an ever-growing problem. They have to be involved. They have to, you know, a lot of this may start out in a gaming platform or something like that, and then it'll transition over to, you know, hey, I don't want to talk to you through this game anymore. Give me your phone number.
0: Let's remind everyone, because believe it or not, folks our age may not know this.
1: Right.
0: Back when you and I played a game, we were standing at a console, Pac-Man, chasing something around, and the only people that had any communication were the ones standing over your shoulder.
1: Right, yeah, waiting for you to hurry up and get out of the way.
0: These days, you got headsets on, and you are literally competing against, hopefully, friends that you know, or sometimes,
1: right,
0: Rahish in India. You have no idea, no way. And I've seen my own son do this before.
1: Right.
0: And you got to be really careful, because, again, you don't have any earthly idea who they're talking to.
1: That's right.
0: And when they tell the kid, hey, this is fun, let's go over to this private area and have a conversation about this, that's a red flag.
1: Correct. And then a lot of times what happens is you get into the exploitation begins over there through blackmail. You know, the conversation eventually leads to, you know, an exchange of, like you were talking about, images or something like that. And then next thing you know, this child's being, you know, blackmailed with, oh, well, I'm gonna let your friends know what you were doing. You know, and it's either A, send me more, or B, pay me an amount of money, or come meet me somewhere, whatever the case may be.
0: We've had people commit suicide over this.
1: That's correct.
0: Unbelievable.
1: Yep.
0: The majority of the work that your folks do successfully is not adults turning in their own children or turning in people coming after their own children. It's usually your folks pretending to be underage.
1: That's correct.
0: And you're basically fishing. I don't mind saying that because it is what it is. You're fishing for predators.
1: Right.
0: And you catch a hell of a lot of them.
1: Yes.
0: The ones that were arrested today, and the arrests were announced over the weekend. There were six of them, and I know one or two of them were local, but that's just a coincidence. Am I right?
1: Well, by local, we had two from Carolina. We had three from Augusta. And then you had one that was out at Fort Gordon that was here for training.
0: So is the reason they're being announced together like this is because this is the general jurisdiction as to where they fell. But there were hundreds, you say, that were swept up in this particular operation nationwide.
1: Sure. Okay. Well, I would say regionally, yes.
0: Okay. So there's nobody that you know of that's ready to be charged yet locally that hasn't been listed.
1: Well, there's several investigations that are ongoing. Now, whether the charges will rise to the trafficking charge or not remains to be seen. But there are certainly there are charges forthcoming. I can say that.
0: Help me out here. The list of individuals, if you remember off the top of your head, I've got Watson, Hanlon, Chin, Stone, Moreno, and Chabria.
1: Yeah.
0: Do you have a list in front of you? Can you tell me where those individual guys were?
1: Were as far as...
0: That's right, because you said regionally Fort Gordon. I'm just curious.
1: So starting with Chabria, he is from Augusta. Watson is from Edgefield. Stone is from Augusta. Moreno is from Millen. Chin is from Augusta. And Hanlon, even though he is here at Fort Gordon, he is from Clarksville, Tennessee.
0: But he was operating out of Augusta. And
1: correct.
0: And were these folks attempting to meet minors here or elsewhere?
1: Here.
0: Gee whiz, unreal. And again, Hanlon is an active duty military guy.
1: Yes, sir. Mm-hmm. Yep.
0: Did any of them have prior records that you know of?
1: Not off the top of my head. I don't know. I'm not saying that they don't. I don't have that in front of me.
0: And what kind of minors were they looking to pick up? I mean, 17-year-olds or 12-year-olds?
1: No. Yeah. Much younger. Not much younger than 17.
0: I don't know what to say. I've continuously made the comment,
1: and I think it's worth noting that in some folks, you know, if you allow yourself to read the comment section and all that stuff, and I understand that some folks just don't know.
0: Social media comments.
1: There's,
0: go ahead.
1: Right. There's multiple outs given to these folks. And by that, I mean there's multiple times throughout the course of these communications that it is plainly stated, I am X amount of age. I can't drive to meet you because I won't have a driver's license for another 3 years or whatever
0: Good
1: the case
0: Lord.
1: May be. You know what I mean? These types of things. And so it is plainly laid out that they are conversing with a child. This is not I showed up and you've hoodwinked me. It is very much laid, and it has to be laid out for the prosecution.
0: I'm not trying to be naive when I ask this question, but I mean, and you're, you know, my age, is there a new generation of predator that's attracted to prepubescent teenagers, or is this just exposed for the first time because of the nature of social media?
1: I think social media. This has always, I firmly believe this has always been a problem. Social media has just allowed it the access to, you know, just grow exponentially.
0: God, it makes me sick to my stomach. Yeah. What in the world is the matter with people? Oh, geez.
1: Yeah. And there's no, you know, and I don't mind saying this, there's no rehabilitation for this.
0: No.
1: You know what I mean? There's no, all right, well, you used to be interested in children, but now you're not. There's no fix for that. And so, you know, removing these folks from the streets, if you will, I don't want to say society because it sounds like we're taking them straight to the gallows. But if you're removing them from the streets, folks need to understand there is no rehabilitation there. You know, there is no, we're going to go and we're going to send them to such and such a hospital and they're going to, be made better. These folks are sick, twisted individuals. If the average person knew the things that they are asking for or requesting, it would turn your stomach.
0: Chief, did you grow up in this area?
1: I did.
0: Do you remember Dr. Everett Kugler? Does that name ring a bell? For years, he was in charge of Augusta Regional, for lack of a better term,
1: right.
0: The old mentally, the we used to call it the nut farm.
1: That's right.
0: It is what it is. It was, it was the place where insane people went.
1: Right.
0: Now it's community mental health.
1: Yes, sir.
0: Dr. Kugler was a good friend of mine. His two of his kids were running friends of mine, all ran in the same crowd, and knew him so well that as we got older and we got married, you know, we all went to each other's weddings and everything. We would go over to his house as young adults. Mm-hmm. watch football games, that kind of thing. And he really, toward the end of his career, it was, and I started doing what I was doing in the media, he was very, very frank about his feelings about child predators. Right. And he said, there's literally, like you said, no cure for these people.
1: Right.
0: And you lock them up, and for the rest of their life, it's meals and masturbation.
1: That's correct.
0: And they think back, they get their jollies off the memories of what they did. And he said, the instant that you let them out, if they are physically capable, if they have their gonad still, they're going to do it again, given the opportunity. And I said, well, then why do we ever let them out? He said, you tell me, brother.
1: And the other thing, too, to remember is we aren't encountering people on their first time. You know, when we take these people down in a parking lot or, you know, on the street or whatever the case may be, this isn't the first time that they've said, oh, well, you know what, I want to go. These folks have been doing this for years.
0: Because
1: this is
0: they're
1: just
0: on
1: when
0: the,
1: they're caught.
0: Because they're on the internet, they're eligible for federal prosecution, I believe. Is that right?
1: In some circumstances.
0: Are all these cases, because they were listed here, are they falling under the jurisdiction of the Columbia County DA?
1: Yes, sir.
0: Good, because that's where they need to be.
1: Yep.
0: I number one, I can't thank you enough for this information. We got to take a quick break. We'll come back. We'll have a few more minutes with the chief here. And God bless the men and women that do this work behind the scenes. Again, our friend Investigator Loomer is off today after a very, very busy weekend. He's one of the chief point folks for the Grovetown Police Department on this. We'll be back.
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0: Folks, our friends over at Peachtree Pools, they're looking at the thermometer like you are, and they see a couple of days that have dipped down in the 60s, and they understand, well, people maybe aren't thinking about pools as much. Well, give it a minute. We got plenty more days in the 90s yet to come, and you can enjoy a pool in the Augusta area from April through October, no doubt about it. 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

0: Hey, I'm Tommy Wells, and I want to tell you about my family's restaurant, Kent's Drive-In, at 329 East Hill Street, Thompson. 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
2: 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I'm Gail Mino in the 24-hour WGAC News Center. Richmond County school officials are touting the system's latest graduation numbers today. The Georgia Department of Education said Monday just over 84% of Richmond County's class of 2026 graduated within 4 years. That's a more than 2% increase over the previous year and 12% improvement since 2022. Superintendent Dr. Melinda Cobb says while Richmond County's three magnet schools maintained their 100% graduation rates, seven others boosted their year-over-year numbers, led by T.W. Josie's nearly 10% increase to just under 76%. Two people are in custody in connection with the murder of an Augusta woman over the weekend. Richmond County authorities say 56-year-old Alexandra Alston was found dead in her home on Watkins Street in the Harrisburg neighborhood early Saturday. About 24 hours later, a SWAT team from the Sheriff's Department arrested two people at the I-20 Georgia Welcome Center in connection with Alston's death. 36-year-old Osiel Delgadillo Noriega was charged with murder and auto theft. 39-year-old Sully Delgadillo was charged with hindering the apprehension of a fugitive and auto theft. And authorities say that investigation is still ongoing. Officials say two groups of people opened fire at each other during a birthday party at a Macon City park, resulting in gunshot wounds to 12 teens. Bibb County Sheriff David Davis says the shootout occurred early Sunday at the Carroll and Creighton Park in Macon. The sheriff says a group of young people went to the park to celebrate a woman's birthday after getting kicked out of a home that was rented for the party several hours earlier. At some point, another group showed up at the park and a confrontation occurred. Investigators were still trying to determine what prompted the hostilities. The hour's top national story. The Trump administration released new fuel economy standards Monday, relaxing regulatory requirements for automakers to control pollution from gasoline-powered cars and light trucks. The new standards set the industry fleet-wide average for light-duty vehicles at roughly 35 miles per gallon by the 2031 model year, down from a projected 50.5 miles per gallon in 2031 under rules put in place by the Biden administration. The Georgia Bulldogs remain number two in this week's AP Top 25 College Football poll. The Dogs are 4-0 after Saturday's impressive 41-13 win over Oklahoma in Sanford Stadium. Georgia will be at home again this Saturday, taking on the Vanderbilt Commodores, who are 3-1 but coming off a loss to Auburn in their SEC opener. It's another 12:45 kickoff before a sold-out crowd at Sanford, with our coverage getting underway at 8:45 with the dog talk and tailgate shows, then the play-by-play with Jeff Dantzler and John Stinchcomb on Augusta's Voice of the Dogs, 95.1 WGAC at 12:45. 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Stay tuned for the AccuWeather forecast coming up.
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2: Tonight will be clear and cool with a low of 49. Tomorrow is expected to be warm with plenty of sunshine, reaching a high of 89. Tomorrow night will be clear with a low of 58. Wednesday will be mostly sunny with a high of 89. Thursday will also be mostly sunny and warm with a high of 89. Friday will be humid with intervals of bright sunshine, reaching a high of 87. For news, talk, and information, WGAC, I'm AccuWeather meteorologist Joe Lundberg.
3: 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Sunshine in 82 degrees at 3:36. I'm Gail Mino in the WGAC 24-hour news traffic and weather center.
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7: And we are back. Glad to have you along the Austin Road Show. Big announcement over the weekend. Half dozen sexual predators, accused sexual predators, charged in an ongoing operation with task force that Grovetown is very proud to be a part of. And Chief Jamie Kitchens is here with us. Chief, how did it come about that you folks, particularly under the leadership of Investigator Loomer, became such a big part of this task force?
8: Well, I would say that Captain Loomer was very instrumental in it. He had been involved with ACAC at another local agency, and when I was fortunate enough to be able to convince him to come up here and work for me, he brought all of that and all those connections up here, and we were able just to stand it up here at the department and keep right on trucking. And you know, I can't say enough about what he does and the heart that he has for in the passion that he has for doing this types of investigations and working these types of cases.
7: Perhaps I need to reiterate that this is a situation, I used the term a minute ago, fishing, and it's not fishing with a hook as in you're casting for something. It's more like fishing with a net. The net is there. These predators step into the trap. It's not like you're knocking on their door saying, hey, you want to try this? They literally come after you guys. I say come after you guys, come after the undercover agents based on the other undercover agent's profile.
8: That, or just, you know, just in general, like I said, going back to the gaming apps and things of that sort, you know, and yes, they may see a profile and then immediately, you know, start trying to, chat them up, if you will. I have seen on some apps where something as innocuous as, man, I hate being in the house during the summer. I wish my parents would let me go somewhere. That's a status that's put out there. And within about 8 minutes, you will be looking at explicit images that are sent to that by these types of individuals because they are perceiving that this is a child that's stuck at home, you know, for the summer because, you know, they're a latchkey kid or whatever the case may be. It really is that simple. And, you know, and to go back to something I said a little while ago, and I want to touch on it again. The average offender has been doing this for about 13 years before they are ever encountered by law enforcement.
7: Captain Loomer is off today, but he is listening.
8: Yes.
7: Average hands-on child molester has been offending for 13 years before him being detected, according to research.
8: That's correct.
7: Good God in heaven.
8: 13 years. Yep.
7: That is absolutely horrifying. Mm-hmm. In a case like this, when you've got someone that is apprehended, how quickly do they cop to what they've done, or do they all lawyer up? I mean, I'm a little curious as to what the average response is when somebody's caught doing something like this.
8: So for some of the ones we've seen, it's almost like a a relief, if you will, when they're caught, and then they start divulging all kinds of stuff. You know what I mean? Like it's they've been carrying this around, and they just start unloading, you know, not just what we may be dealing with at that time, but then they'll unload a whole bunch of other stuff.
7: And do they tend to know each other? Do they operate in known pods?
8: I haven't seen that. No. Now, I'm sure there's probably some connection when you get into the exchanging of child porn and stuff like that, or CSAM, as we call it nowadays. Yes, there'll be some familiarity, but even then, a lot of it's just a username to a username. It's not a Jamie to Austin or something like that.
7: In the vernacular, trafficking, human trafficking, a lot of times people misunderstand. It's not like somebody's driving around with a U-Haul van full of young women or kids, and they're snatching them up off the street and dropping them off for various things. This is basically a network trafficking of pimps, as if you to use the term, folks that you can put in contact, that will put you in contact with child sex workers, things of this nature. That's where the trafficking comes in, is it not?
8: Sure, there's a component to that. The human trafficking law has several different facets to it. That is one component. Yes, as you said, you know, certainly there is a human trafficking. I was in the Coast Guard prior to being in law enforcement here in Georgia. You know, there was a human trafficking to the Cubans and the Haitians that we were encountering, you know, and much like what we see going on.
7: That's smuggling over for immigration purposes.
8: Right. Yeah. For this, and the way the statute is the statute applies if there is any, if there is any offer to exchange anything of monetary value for any sexual service, if you will. That's where we fall under the trafficking.
7: And it never fails, whenever the tournament week comes around, Masters week, a lot of folks in their hearts in the right place say, okay, keep your eyes open for human trafficking.
8: Sure.
7: A lot of that's just high-end call girls that go from city to city wherever there's a big event going on. Right. Daytona 500, Super Bowl, Mardi Gras, whatever it happens to be, here they come, and a lot of that goes on.
8: Right. And some of that, as far as that goes, some of those are some of those are certainly being run by a pimp, if you will. Some of those are folks of opportunity that know, you know what I mean, that your escorts or whatever.
7: Have gun, will travel kind of folks.
8: Right, that's right.
7: Yeah. Have something, will travel.
8: Right.
7: In a situation like this, if you as a parent have any suspicion whatsoever of a strange contact that has been made with your child, what's the best way to handle that?
8: If you're in Grovetown, come see us. Let us know. If you're Richmond County, Columbia County, wherever the case may be, let them know. You have to be involved. I can't stress that enough. You have to be involved. If it causes you to raise an eyebrow, I'll put it to you this way. How important is your child to you? You know what I mean? If it's going to cause your child to get upset or whatever the case may be, then maybe you can sit down and explain to them, or we'll be more than happy to come and explain to them why it is that this is so important.
7: And keep in mind, this is not like you're intervening when a neighborhood bully is picking on your kid. These folks, in a lot of cases, are sophisticated, and they're virtually never in your backyard.
8: Right.
7: They're God knows where. You're not equipped to handle it, is the point. Let the professionals do it. And again, one more time, Chief, let folks know if your kids have electronic devices, they are a potential target no matter what.
8: I don't care what the world is at their fingertips, and they are at the world's fingertips, and they need to understand that.
7: This is disturbing. It really is what I'm about to have him repeat. You believe that the same number percentage-wise of predators always existed out there. It's just the proximity now of technology and social media is exposing them in a way that we never had before.
8: The accessibility. Yes. The accessibility and the ability to remain faceless until they absolutely want to strike, if that makes sense. And that might sound a little bit over the top, but they're able to carry on these conversations and manipulate and groom and groom and groom until they can coax this child to come and meet them. And, you know, this day and age, they can promise them the world, you know? And so, I think it's always been, I know that it's always been that way. It's just the accessibility and that the internet and social media provides.
7: And as we reminded you a minute ago, Captain Loomer is part of this and has been for years, even before he came to the Grovetown Police Department. The captain is not working today. He's put in a whole bunch of hours trying to get all this squared away. But he reminds us all, the average hands-on child molester has been offending for 13 years on average before being detected the first time. This is according to research. It's been around for quite a while. And do you know off the top of your head what the average jail time is for these folks?
8: Well, I mean, you can go back and look at what's been being handed down from some of our operations that we had last year. And I mean, it's been 10 plus years and some more than that. So,
7: and they're on the they're on the sexual predator list forever, sure. I would hope.
8: Yes, sir.
7: For some strange reason, we have these folks that get caught on occasion fail to register with local authorities. And there was a case recently, I want to say in Louisiana, maybe it was in South Georgia now to think about it, where there was a ministry group that was trying to give a guy a break. Did you hear about this? It was like a custodial janitorial guy,
8: right.
7: And they had hired him. Shielding him from the sexual predator list, or trying to, and sure enough, he started acting up again. Well, and
8: one of our operations last year, we were chatting, and finally we reached out to the jurisdiction where this guy was and said, "Hey, are you familiar with this guy?" And they're like, "Oh yeah, he's on our sex offender list." And they say, "Oh well, he's knee deep in our operation right now, trying to make arrangements to travel to Augusta." So he was over in South Carolina. But you know, it goes back to what I said, there's no cure for this. There's no, you know, these people need to be put away and kept away.
7: Got a question here just a minute ago about what local hotels are making it easy for these people. Correct me if I'm wrong, and I may very well be. I seem to recall in previous conversations, if they try and hook up at a location like that, generally speaking, they aim for small mom and pop run hotels and motels that are not maybe nationally affiliated, that have strong inner security or policies. They allow cash rentals far more easily. Dare I call them a no-tell motel?
8: No-tell motel.
7: Those types of things. But folks need to be reminded that are in the position to make decisions at those places. If they do that, if they are less than diligent about who they're renting to, they can lose their business license in a heartbeat, and get all kind of other charges as
8: right.
7: well.
8: Right.
7: I've seen those folks named in lawsuits by the victims of these people. And
8: certainly, I guess if you go back and you're able to establish a pattern, and you're able to establish, you know, that, you know, knowing and proving is always two different things. But you know,
7: turning your head
8: where there's smoke, there's always fire.
7: You see that happen a lot more, I guess, with drug dealers than you do right. with sex predators. But right. still, the same rules are in place. Are you happy with the way that things have progressed as far as your ability to work with other agencies? You know, back in the day, there was a whole lot of conversation about agencies, certain agencies not working with each other, state, federal, local. Is everybody on these cases kind of bridging the gap, we hope?
8: Absolutely. We've not experienced anything. Any agency that we've asked for help with or that we've offered to be able to come and participate have done so, and have sent their best and their brightest, and we're great for it.
7: I saw an interview this past weekend, a federal law enforcement officer talking about the best breaks, and most of the cases they've had in his career have all come from local police departments, sheriff's departments saying, "Hey, you need to look out for so-and-so." And he made the point, he said, had we listened to the Butler, Pennsylvania
8: right.
7: police folks
8: right.
7: and the arrogant folks that were in charge on the ground that time under the Biden administration, running the Secret Service, operation for President Trump. Had those people listened to the Butler PA
8: right.
7: and the little security guys running around and said, it never would have happened.
8: Right.
7: Unreal. Well, listen, we appreciate your service
8: yes,
7: as always. Many thanks yes, to Captain Loomer as well. And God bless you guys. You're doing God's work out there.
8: Thank you, sir.
7: All right. God bless us. God bless them. I mean, we'll take a quick break. I'll be back and I'll continue. Many thanks to Chief Jamie Kitchens of the Grovetown Police Department. Stay with us. The Austin Roadshow continues in just a second.
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7: All righty, we are back. Glad to have you along on a wonderful Monday afternoon. It is warm out there. Hope you are doing well. 706-863-5800 is the number. All right, couple of things, and I apologize. I didn't see that question before Chief Kitchens left, but there was a question about the apps that are more troublesome than others when it comes to people being targeted, young people being targeted, or there are certain gaming platforms more than anything else, I am told. So be careful. I mean, monitor what your kids are doing and let your children know that if they get approached to share any personal information or meet off the game site, that type of thing. I think the game sites are monitored pretty well. I'm not going to say perfectly, but trust me, the folks that are playing or that are paying to run the Call of Duty game don't want to be, you know, assisting child predators out there. So they do a pretty decent job of policing what actually goes out during the actual gameplay that they're in charge of. Having said that, people do legitimately meet off the board on occasion, so it's kind of hard to flag all of those meetings. You as a parent know that that is one of the key ways that these very, very troublesome relationships and contacts start. So just, you know, have a zero tolerance policy when it comes to that type of thing. Let me share something with you here, or shifting gears just a little bit, because I mentioned this before and I immediately got two of these notes. Bang, bang. I'm going to pull the one up from the young lady that I know personally pretty well. Austin, some of the guys at the sheriff's office, Richmond County, I guess Richmond County, worked 36 hours straight this past weekend, went in on their day off and worked all day and night, saying that they would not be home until suspects were in custody, talking about in the murder of Alex Austin. Police officers aren't all perfect, but there are some who truly care about the community they serve. I would say the vast majority of them do. But anyway, thank you for giving them praise in your post about Alexandria. They don't hear it as much as they should, and it sure does mean a lot when they do. Well, and that's from Kelly. Kelly, I'm happy to share that as best I can. I need to remind folks that, I was jumped on by some folks. Oh, there you are, licking boots again. Just out of curiosity, when folks defend the Second Amendment, are they licking gun barrels? I'm just curious about that. No. There was an incredible network of cameras that came into great use and of great value in tracking down the suspects involved with the murder, according to the authorities, involved with the murder of Alex Austin. And immediately there was a photograph that was submitted of the main suspect and what he was wearing. And they put it out as soon as they got it. Don't think for a moment it's just flock cameras, because it's all cameras. And I don't know what the flock camera situation is around my house, but I do know that I have neighbors and myself all over who probably put together, might have about 50 cameras of our own aimed at every angle of our neighborhood and personal property. My camera's not focused on my neighbor's house by any stretch of the imagination, but if someone were to drive down our road and attack my neighbor's house, it'd be a pretty good shot of the vehicle. And I'm more than happy if I ever get a phone call from the sheriff's department in Austin, anybody driving in your vicinity between the hours of 1 and 2 in the afternoon because somebody did so-and-so, I'm helping them out immediately. And thank God in heaven, we're at a position, Michelle, we got time coming up here. We're in a position where we have the ability to check in with these things and kind of make sure that that if we do have the material, we can help out. And if we don't, you know, I understand that. But bottom line, when the authorities put forth such a request for help and information, please do what you can. The murderer taken off the street today, the suspect taken off the street today, may be the one targeting you, your family, a friend, a neighbor, a loved one, not necessarily in the same neighborhood, a week, 2 weeks, 3 weeks from now. Do not allow important information that's in your possession to be withheld from the police, if at all possible. Got to take a break. We'll be back. Stay with us. News time coming up with Fox. 4 o'clock, the Austin Roadshow continues following these important words.
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20: This may be activity committed by proxies or individuals, either knowingly or unknowingly working on behalf of a foreign state.
21: Fox's Stephanie Bennett, Iran, has said bases used to attack it are legitimate targets, but the Iranian embassy in London is condemning any claims of possible involvement. President Trump taking questions during an announcement about a $15 billion investment planned by Mesabi Metallics to build the largest ever U.S. steel plant in Iowa.
22: The project is expected to create up to 6,000 new construction jobs, nearly 2,000 manufacturing and mining jobs, and add another $95 billion to the U.S. economy.
21: Among those joining him in the Oval Office, Republican Ashley Hinson is in a closely watched Senate race against Democrat Josh Turek, with polls showing a tight race. Stocks finish lower, the Dow down 346 at the bell. 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
24: 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I'm Gail Mino in the 24-hour WGAC News Center. The just-passed weekend marked 2 years since Hurricane Helene caused devastation to many areas of the CSRA, and the recovery process is still ongoing. Augusta City officials say they're still pursuing federal reimbursements to help reduce the local financial impact. Just over $83 million in projected costs have been submitted to FEMA for funding aid. The city has received $46 million in reimbursement through the Georgia Emergency Management Agency and Homeland Security, which is about 55% of the submitted costs. $30 million in additional reimbursements is still pending. Authorities say a Martinez man was killed early Saturday when he was hit by a car on Old Evans Road. The Columbia County Sheriff's Department says 40-year-old Samuel May was walking with a friend along the edge of the road with the flow of traffic early Sunday when it appeared that May began walking in the middle of the westbound lane and was hit by a driver who failed to see him. May was pronounced dead at the scene. No charges have been filed against the driver. Gas prices still putting a real strain on drivers' budgets. The average price for a gallon of gas in Georgia Monday was $4.19 a gallon. The average is $4.10 per gallon in South Carolina. As those prices remain high, industry officials say they're still about 30 cents below record high prices set in 2022. The national average for a price of unleaded regular today is $4.47 a gallon, a dollar more per gallon than at this time last year. A record-breaking 3,500 people attended the 7th annual Meet a Machine event at Augusta Regional Airport. The event featured aircraft, first responder vehicles, a race car, monster truck, and much more. This year's event raised more than $11,000, which will benefit WellStar Golisano Children's Hospital of Georgia here in Augusta. WGAC News Time is 4:05. The AccuWeather forecast is coming right up.
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28: Tonight will be clear and cool with a low of 49. Tomorrow is expected to be warm with plenty of sunshine, reaching a high of 89. Tomorrow night will be clear with a low of 58. Wednesday will be mostly sunny with a high of 89. Thursday will also be mostly sunny and warm with a high of 89. For News Talk and Information, WGAC, I'm AccuWeather meteorologist Joe Lundberg.
24: 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Programming note for you this hour, the Braves open postseason play tomorrow afternoon against the Phillies. Now, the first two games, both afternoon contests, will air on our sister station, Hot 97.7. The Ford leadoff show starts at 1 p.m. both days with the first pitch from Truist Park at 2:15 if a game three is needed. It's a best two out of three series. We'll have those details after game two on Wednesday. Right now, it's sunny and 83 degrees at 4:09. I'm Gail Mino in the 24-hour WGAC News Traffic and Weather Center.
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7: All right, we are back. Glad to have you along. Wonderful Monday afternoon. great weekend for football. Holy cow, some exciting stuff going on in college football and pro football as well. Falcons, of course, played Thursday night and shocked the world with their big win. And, man, it was fun for me yesterday as well. Congrats to the Ravens fans beating the Dallas Cowboys the way that they did down in Rio. That was crazy. And by the way, I have not failed to notice the interesting reaction of the crowd in Brazil when they announced or when they played the American anthem and the national anthem. And I hope that the NFL pays attention to that. We should not go as a country where we're not wanted. And that's incredibly disrespectful. I mean, I have absolutely no love lost for Canada right this minute. They don't do a thing for us, ladies and gentlemen. They really don't. I'm talking about America as a country. You know, have they been an ally in the past? Absolutely. They'll probably be an ally in the future. But it's pretty easy to exist as the country that they are, as the world's biggest pilot fish, I guess, next door to Mexico. And for those of you who have not heard me use that term before, pilot fish are those little bitty fish that follow sharks around wherever they go. And the shark, if he wanted to, could like slurp them up like little pieces of fluff if he dared wanted to. But he allows them to kind of hang out with him just for fun. They don't bother him. And they don't have to worry about being a shark because the shark is right there. Predator fish that would scoop up the pilot fish, stay away from the shark. They're terrified of them. And Canada and Mexico exist pretty much protected from the bad guys of the world because of our status as their big brother. And that they don't better appreciate that really pisses me off. And I wish we had a way to more significantly bill them for the money they save, or at least a portion of it. I don't expect 100%. It'd be interesting to see what both Mexico and Canada had to do, what they would do if they had to finance a national defense force and the weaponry that goes with it in order to protect themselves the way that we do. And everyone's interest worldwide, for that matter. It would be fun. Somebody said, well, that's just it. They don't stick their nose in anybody's business. Well, it's a good thing we do stick our nose in a lot of places. And when we haven't in the past, that has tended not to work out for very, very important powers in other parts of the world. I'm not a huge person in wanting to be the police force for the entire world. But when you are the police force for a given and specific country, they better hop to it when they need to. And I don't like the fact that neither Mexico or Canada does. They want to be treated with the respect of a major global power. And they put forth none of the effort to be that. Token representation in things like the UN and international peacekeeping forces, et cetera, that's all fine and good. But where's the bottom line on allegiance to us as a trading partner and also, you know, respecting borders and things like that when it comes to Mexico? That Mexico took so long to control their end of the misbehavior when it comes to borders. Unbelievable to me. And the fact that they have allowed the drug cartels to basically become huge power players down there when it comes to running the country. It's corrupt. No other way to put it. Okay. So just my thought right off the right off the top. I'm sick of hearing the naysayers. Well, America's not very popular right now. Okay. What would the world be like without us? Would their life be better? If China and Russia were allowed to do what they're doing to Ukraine right now, to everybody, would the world be better off? I mean, it's a great question. I saw a little mini documentary over the weekend about Boris Yeltsin's first trip to America. And he had an incredible reaction. He was about to assume power with Gorbachev moving out. He was about to assume power, but he was still 100% communist. He wanted to open things up, but he was still, you know, and he was kind of a freewheeling guy too. He was not nearly as staunch and regimented a leader or a citizen as Gorbachev was. And certainly not anywhere near what Brezhnev and the rest of them, but as a matter of fact, he was a raging alcoholic. But having said that, when he saw American living up close and personal and not just the big cities, he was shocked. He saw a grocery store in a suburban community in Texas, and it practically brought him to tears. And he said, you know, we've been lied to. Our people have been lied to. We would see pictures of New York and Washington, D.C. and Los Angeles, and we assume that just like Moscow, that, you know, a show is being put on. And that, the big cities, certainly the American legendary cities, New York, Chicago, Los Angeles, Washington, D.C., had a very impressive presence. But we certainly thought that second-tier cities and lower-tier cities in your country, America, were like ours, where you didn't have grocery stores. Again, I think, was it Midland, Texas? I think it was. Some nondescript. It wasn't Dallas. It wasn't Houston. And he walked into basically what I guess you would call today a Walmart supercenter or something like that. And he was blown away. Couldn't believe it. American exceptionalism is a thing. Those who deny it are ignorant. And sadly, of all the presidents we've had in recent years, the only one that really has embraced it as much as he needs to is Donald Trump. And the one before that embraced it, but not nearly as much as Trump does, was Reagan. Neither one of the Bushes came close. Anyway, PK standing by. He wants to comment on local politics. Imagine that. PK, how you doing today?
6: All right, Austin. You call me out of retirement. You have a way of doing that at least every couple of weeks. I heard you were bashing Katie Allen last week, giving her a hard time, and you just said, what would the world be like without, and I thought, Katie Allen, what would the world be like without conservative independent thinkers and speakers willing to speak up? If everybody, like Rush Limbaugh used to say, speaking of these plastic bananas and empty suits, the status quo plastic bananas.
7: Good time rock and roll.
6: Katie Allen's not one. But we have enough of those plastic bananas and empty suits, status quo, that just keep their mouth shut and go along with the program because there's some kind of little incentive in it for them to do so. I'm really glad that Katie Allen is willing to speak up and express her own views and her own thoughts.
7: I think it's great that she speaks up. I would hope that on matters as important as what she was speaking on the other day, that she would be better educated. I don't know that she and I have disagreed on big picture philosophical issues just a few times, but when it can, and she has said on the record, she sat right here in the studio and said, hey, if we have a windfall, budget surplus, I'm all for, you know, giving it back to the taxpayer, and good. But when she actually, and it came out of her mouth the other night at a meeting that we may have to give back money to somebody once it's been collected because the data centers are found to be improper. I mean, she might as well say, hey, we got to be careful about this because the ghost of Charles Manson could pop up out of nowhere and demand a pardon. I mean, that's how.
6: Well, she's
7: that's how
6: like,
7: focused in reality she was.
6: I mean, she's like a lot of us. There's been so much smoke and mirrors associated with this whole shebang that we're cautious. Just like. I rode by the Dust Bowl earlier in Pumpkin Center where they're putting up the data center, where they're clearing ground, and just this wave tsunami of dust pouring across Wrightsboro Road at these expensive homes that people recently built. having no idea that they were going to get a data center right across the road from them. I thought, yeah, how sad.
7: Would it be less of a dust bowl if they were building a bowling alley?
6: No, it's just sad. You've got these beautiful, costly homes right across the street. They had Green Point. That's what it was named, Green Point. And then they're going to put that pile of crap over there. What? Hey, that's terrible. Let me say this. Let your folks in on a secret, Austin, if you don't mind me telling it.
7: What's that, PK?
6: Your listeners. I think the strategy of Allison Couch, I think she's just been told to sit back and be quiet. Don't say anything unless you're handlers tell you to, and Austin is going to hammer away and pound Cambry wood for you. And I think that's the strategy to try to squeeze her in, is for her to just to sit back and be quiet while you attack Cambry wood, who, by the way, is another independent thinker and speaker. Not another plastic banana who's running for what she can get out of it. And I think there's something to be said of her. But a lot of people are seeing through all of this masquerade.
7: By the way, PK Holman, let me ask you a question here. Now, been doing this show 34 years, whole lot of election cycles in that 34-year period. Has there ever been a time when I haven't voiced opinions and let me finish, PK. About left-wing candidates in support of right-wing candidates. The only time really... The only time that I've ever made you mad is if I jump on one conservative over another. This is going to be the first time in recorded history that PK is upset because I'm favoring the established conservative candidate over the Democrat liberal.
6: To start with, I don't think Cambry Wood is a left winger.
7: Oh my God! Have you seen her participation in the No Kings rallies? I mean, that's the beautiful thing about social media.
6: Everything left wing she's done in her life, she's left wing, my friend. Austin, President Trump is pushing the data centers, and he did.
7: That's not a left wing. Pushing data centers.
6: Well,
7: is not left-wing.
6: No, but he signed off on the COVID vax, and I know a lot of people who have suffered physical implications
7: when
6: from
7: getting
6: that.
7: When you say he signed off on it, he enabled legislation to fast track it because that was literally the only thing they could do. I don't see him.
6: But anyway,
7: he has never been in support of forcing people out who didn't get the vaccine. And as a matter of fact, all of that garbage started under the Biden administration because they didn't really even have a vaccine too much while he was still president. I mean,
6: and I'm not bashing Trump. I agree with Trump on a lot, but I definitely don't agree with him on everything. And as far as Allison Couch being a right winger, no, that's not the case at all. Austin, I heard her speak on your program one time about what I think it was inappropriate books in the system. And she talked for like 30 minutes I believe it was. Yes, you had her on your program.
7: In the library, not the school system. I'm sorry. In the library.
6: Yeah. And she basically talked, I think, for 30 or 40 minutes without saying anything specific. Her views did not come across at all.
7: Well, that's interesting that you say that because the Cambrys of the world and the Karen Parhams and the established lefties in Columbia County, that was when their war against the Columbia County Commission really started. It was long before the data centers came about.
6: Whatever she was saying, it
7: pissed the liberals off. So I'm surprised that you didn't come to her defense.
6: Well, no, what I'm saying, we've got people who are running as Republicans and they want to coast in on some of these social issues, but the bottom of the line is they're in for themselves to try to move up the ladder, and we get no representation from that. It's a facade. It's phony.
7: We're still. I'm sitting here listening to this. We're still in the most desirable county to live in locally of any of them.
6: Well, we're trying to keep it that way. We want to keep it that way.
7: And the way that you do that is to keep tax rates down for homeowners as best you can.
6: I think we need a moratorium on data centers for sure. They've actually kind of got that right now.
7: They snuck in enough of this on us.
6: Richmond County's
7: trying to fast track anybody that wants to come in. They're doing everything they can to let them know they're open for business because they see how lucrative it's going to be.
6: Anyways, bottom line is, I appreciate Katie Allen speaking up, and I actually do believe that there's a place for Cambry Wood on the commission. As chairman, I think it'll balance things out more, and we'll have more honest debates instead of being bulldozed by stuff we don't even see coming. But anyways, that's all I got to say today, Austin.
7: Have a good one, PK.
6: Have a good one.
7: We'll take a break. We'll be back. Stay with us. The Austin Roadshow continues. 95.1 FM News Talk, WGAC Augusta. Be right back.
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1: WGAC News Time, 4:30. I'm Gail Mino in the 24-hour WGAC News Center. Six people who thought they were meeting a child for sex were taken into custody over the weekend as part of what's being called Operation Fourth Take, aimed at child predators in and around the CSRA. Grovetown Police Chief Jamie Kitchens says the three-day operation also included the GBI, the GBI's Internet Crimes Against Children Task Force. Undercover agents reportedly told the alleged predators multiple times they were talking to a child, but still indicated they were willing to travel for sex to prearranged meeting spots arranged by the investigators. Four of the six from the CSRA who were arrested after encountering law enforcement included Hitesh Chabria, Christopher Stone, and Wenjian Chen of Augusta, and Milliken Watson of Edgefield. They're charged with trafficking of persons for sexual servitude. An investigation at the Burke County Detention Center results in three arrests so far, and officials say there may be more coming. Investigators say a package delivered to the detention center was intercepted, and officials found marijuana, loose-leaf tobacco, and wrapping papers inside. Inmate Jalen Walker has been charged with two counts of felony conspiracy. Others charged included Mecole Hopkins and Arwilman Whitfield. Both are charged with felony conspiracy. Hopkins was also charged with violation of the Georgia Controlled Substances Act, possession of marijuana with intent to distribute, and possession of a firearm during commission of a crime. Burke County authorities say that investigation is ongoing. Officials say two groups of people opened fire at each other during a birthday party in a park in Macon, resulting in gunshot wounds to at least a dozen teens. Bibb County Sheriff David Davis says the shootout occurred early Sunday at Carroll and Creighton Park in Macon. The sheriff says a group of young people went to the park to celebrate a woman's 18th birthday after getting kicked out of a home that they'd rented for the party several hours earlier. At some point, another group showed up and a confrontation followed. Investigators are still trying to determine how the two groups were related and what prompted the hostilities. The Hour's top national story, Costco says it received $184 million in tariff refunds in the company's fourth quarter, the majority of which was reinvested into lower pricing for members shopping at the retail giant's warehouses. The big box retailer said the lower pricing from tariff refunds was applied to a range of everyday items, including food and beverages. Costco's chief financial officer, Gary Millerchip, says the company views the pricing reinvestments as giving value back to members for the refunds. Costco received $184 million in tariff refunds in the company's fourth quarter. That consisted of $170 million in refunds, $10 million in interest. 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The AccuWeather forecast is next.
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4: Tonight will be clear and cool with a low of 49. Tomorrow is expected to be warm with plenty of sunshine, reaching a high of 89. Tomorrow night will be clear with a low of 58. Wednesday will be mostly sunny with a high of 89. Thursday will also be mostly sunny and warm with a high of 89. Friday will be humid with intervals of bright sunshine, reaching a high of 87. For News Talk and Information WGAC, I'm AccuWeather meteorologist Joe Lundberg.
5: AccuWeather was brought to you this Monday afternoon by Peachtree Pools, your hometown pool store for over 20 years. Sunshine, 83 degrees still at 439. I'm Gail Mino in the WGAC 24-Hour News Traffic and Weather Center.
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0: All right, we are back. We are back. Glad to have you along on a wonderfully busy Monday afternoon. I need to correct something that PK said a little while ago, or maybe clarify it. Yeah, Donald Trump did spearhead Operation Warp Speed when it came to the COVID vaccine. We have a hideously ridiculous, overwrought system of red tape when it comes to FDA approval for anything. And the COVID virus came up, the Wuhan flu, as I like to call it, and it was unique, and it required special attention. And what President Trump did, any smart leader would have done, and other, by the way, other leaders worldwide did the same thing. They cleared the table. They cut through all the red tape and said, let's get this developed as quickly as is humanly possible. We're going to do everything that we can within reason to be safe. But the red tape, where it's unnecessary, needs to be completely eliminated. Did they take shortcuts? I mean, that can be debated. But let me make something perfectly clear. And PK, you're being disingenuous. If you didn't know this, consider yourself educated now. Not a single, understand me, not a single COVID mandate, COVID vaccine mandate came from President Trump. Not one COVID mandate for the vaccine came from Trump. Matter of fact, they didn't come until April of 2021. COVID vaccine mandates started in 2021 for private healthcare systems, with major federal and broad employer mandates really kicking in fall of 2021. U.S. military announced mandatory vaccination policies for all service members following the approval of the Pfizer vaccine. President Joe Biden backed that up with sweeping federal requirements September 9th, 2021. Executive orders, vaccines for all federal employees and contractors. And it goes on from there. So do not lay that one at the feet of President Trump. As a matter of fact, keep in mind, Trump was not as quick to the table as some of our conservative governors. But truth be known, in a true states' rights sense, if a state wants to be overprotective for one reason or another, that's up to the leadership of that state. I didn't agree with what California, New York, Illinois did, but if they want to run their states that way, it really is none of my business. I remember the football season that year. We went, my son and I, and my wife too, for that matter, went to Dallas. See the Steelers play the Cowboys, and I can remember not a near empty. It was about half full. Texas Stadium, whatever. It's AT&T Stadium. About half full. Couldn't go see a game in Pittsburgh that year because the state of Pennsylvania wouldn't let you get in the stadium. Down in Florida, went down. This was the season, if I'm not mistaken, that we were like 10-0, the Steelers were, to start the year. And my buddy Mark went down, met us down there. And it was me and Bobby, my wife, my son, and Mark. And they had the state. It was the stupidest thing. They would not allow more than two or three people to sit together. My son and my wife had two tickets next to each other. I had a media pass. Mark had a ticket somewhere else. When I wanted to sit next to my wife and son, there was a plastic twist tie thing. I forget what they call it. With a zip tie, a plastic zip tie that disabled the seat directly next to Bobby and Bo. And I popped it and sat down. And when the lady came by to check, saw that I had a credential, which basically gave me the ability to be anywhere in the stadium. You know, as long as I'm not blocking somebody else's view, she didn't mind. But isn't that crazy? Isn't that ridiculous? That if you had three people in your family, you couldn't sit together? Or four or five, for that matter. I mean, it was absolutely ridiculous. And thank God in heaven. And that was the state of Florida. That wasn't a, if I remember correctly, that was not a state rule. That was maybe a city of Jacksonville rule or something. I forget exactly what it was. But so please don't blame. I mean, there's a lot of things you can say about Trump, but don't blame him for the mandates. No. Shame on you, PK. You ought to know better than that, being a Trump guy. All right. that sounds ridiculous. The people that you came to the game with couldn't sit together. Well, now you must understand, we had two tickets. They wouldn't sell any more than, I think, two tickets together, if I remember correctly. I forget what it was, but again, there was nobody on the row that they were sitting on. And again, there were a lot of people that were staying home from the games. And I understand that. I understand it 100%. If you're sensitive to it, I was somewhat sensitive to it when it first hit. The doctor looked me dead in the eye. I've told the story many, many times. Doctor looked me dead in the eye and said, you need to lose weight. And with your lung condition being what it is, if you get this virus, you're going to die. So I dropped 20 pounds about as quick as I've ever dropped it in my life. And pretty much have kept it off since then. But look, I wasn't playing around with it. He told me, my doctor, the instant the vaccine comes out, you need to get it. You can't be playing around with this. And he goes, do I think that it's going to prevent you from getting the vaccine or prevent you from getting the disease? He said, probably not if you're exposed to it. He said, however, it does appear from everything that I've read, and he was reading it all, bless his heart, Dr. Clark. If you do get the disease, it's going to be far less serious than if you did not have the vaccine. And sure enough, I did come down with it. And the only thing that it did to me at the time, I felt a little bit sick, no big deal. But I noticed, you know, I was congested pretty much. And I have never, from that day to this, gotten my sense of taste back quite like I had it before. I thank God in heaven it's gotten a little bit better. And I can still taste things. Don't get me wrong. It's not like if I have a bite of mashed potatoes, I can't tell the difference between it and vanilla pudding. But the subtleties in certain things that I used to eat, I don't pick up on anymore. The spicy food that I've always loved now needs to be spicier for me to really pick up on it. And it's just, you know, from everything that I've read, it's just one of those lasting markers of the disease that may or may not stick with you for a while. And like I said, the good news is, as time goes on, I seem to be regaining some of that. But there's so much misinformation and anger out there. And let me remind again, the folks in Columbia County that have favored conservative policies and conservative politicians through the years. Cambry Wood is a dye-in-the-wool or dye-in-the-hair lefty. Not that there's anything wrong with that. I've got dear friends of mine who like pink hair and blue hair and whatever. Hip, hip, hooray. I was sent a picture over the weekend. She's a full-blown 100% anti-Kings protester. Remember the Kings, the protest against the Kings, no Kings. She was all in that. And that's just what she does. That's what her belief system is. And it's always been that way. And if you think that that's better for Columbia County than a conservative that you have a disagreement on the issue of, you know, data centers, that's okay. But just understand what you're getting. Understand what you're getting. The protests against the data centers started out 100% environmental. That went by the wayside. Then it became, oh, this is a deal that's not going to benefit anybody but the people who have made all their money off of it. Not that they could put their hands on anyone that's made huge money off of it, except the people who actually sold their property and, you know, never have to work again. God bless them. But now that we have insured on the county side of things, we've got the payoffs coming in right away. Where literally January 1st, with the passage of the referendum, you're going to be able to save completely, if not, I mean, I don't know what else they could have done. Somebody asked me the other day, well, Austin, isn't there, you say 50 million, 40 million, whatever, is going to cover the tax bill. Isn't their budget like several hundred million dollars? Yeah, it is. And what you're confused about is that the amount of money that they get from residential property tax, that's what you're not getting. Businesses are still going to pay their taxes. Business is still going to pay their fees, their licenses, liquor licenses, beer and wine license, all of that's still going on. All the sales tax money still going on. But your tax bill that's attached to your home from the county side is going to be taken care of. And they said it couldn't happen. They said it couldn't be done. And they were wrong, and it's going to be. Now they're saying it's not enough that the data center people got too good of a deal. Good Lord. The free steak dinner that you got isn't going to come with a free creme brulee dessert. Damn it all to hell. I mean, what are they going to bitch about next? The environmental concerns have been answered. And again, the standard by which these things, the data centers, are being built and the way that surrounding neighbors are being protected was higher at the time that they adopted the restrictions than just about anybody. I think some that have been adopted since then are stronger. Okay, that's fine. But this is going to be a great deal for Columbia County taxpayers. There are a limited number of folks with very large vocal cords that are making a hell of a lot of noise about this. And we need to, you know, keep it all in perspective. Keep it all in perspective. Lee Munn, somebody asked me the other day, well, Austin, what else do you disagree with Lee Munn's about? Because you both like Trump. Lee Munn's was dead set against the Augusta District Attorney being run out of Columbia County. He was dead set against setting up our own judicial circuit. And he was as wrong can be. And I guarantee you, if Cambry Wood were to be honest, if she were asked what she thought about that deal, she would have been 100% against it like every other Democrat was in this county. I guarantee you. We'll be back.
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0: All righty. We are back. Not a lot of time for the news at the top of the hour. A little bit later this week, got several of the cast members from Beautiful, the Augusta Players production of the Carole King musical, which is going on this weekend at the Imperial Theater. They're going to be in with us. And folks, I've been downtown way more than I ever usually am because of the work on this show. And I have seen firsthand the trouble that is parking in downtown Augusta. Yesterday, Iron Man, God bless the people that put it on. Again, traffic was a mess. And God bless the businesses that made an effort to be open yesterday, because the majority of them were pretty full, but it's still, parking was a huge pain in the fanny. The Augusta Players know this, and especially right this minute, wouldn't you know, the Imperial Theater itself is ground zero for a lot of the construction effort. Parking will be available for this show behind the theater. As a matter of fact, I believe for all the events going on at the Imperial right now, not just Beautiful, which is going on this weekend, Friday, Saturday, and Sunday night, parking is available behind the theater. They have made arrangements with the folks that own the Lamar building. And again, right behind the Imperial, the parking is there. Ample parking. As a matter of fact, pretty cool that it's available, because normally when Broad Street's not under construction, you're not allowed to park back there. So, hey, they're helping out a little bit. Get your tickets. Matter of fact, ticket specials going on right this minute. I think you're having buy one, get one free for certain situations. 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Good folks, and a great show coming up. We'll be back. The Austin Roadshow continues.
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16: The midterm elections are 5 weeks from tomorrow. I'm Lisa Brady, Fox News. So President Trump is hitting the campaign trail.
17: The president will crisscross the country this week, raising money and hosting rallies for Republicans on the midterm ballot.
18: We have great people, and we're running against communists, lunatics, socialists.
17: President Trump says he plans to tout economic improvements and border security. But polls show Republicans trailing in several key races where President Trump previously won.
18: I think the polls are an anchor because I won it by so much, and it doesn't make sense that they wouldn't be right up there with me.
17: The president is urging supporters to vote as if his name is on the ballot.
16: Fox's Jared Halpern at the White House. The president taking questions after announcing what he calls the largest ever steel plant in the U.S., a $15 billion project planned by Minnesota-based Mesabi Metallics, which is owned by a company based in India. Iowa Governor Kim Reynolds thanking the president.
19: Your commitment to bringing manufacturing back to the states and really restoring American industrial dominance is the reason that this is happening. This would not be happening without your leadership.
16: She says COVID underscored how important it is to boost domestic manufacturing. Democrats argue the president's agenda is failing, and they point in part to the ongoing conflict with Iran. President Trump telling reporters today we'll win one way or the other after he rejected Iran's latest ceasefire proposal. But the two sides are still talking through mediators.
20: U.S. officials have confirmed to Fox News that President Trump is willing to give Iranian sanctions relief and release frozen funds in exchange for concrete progress on nuclear issues. There's also a level of skepticism regarding Iran's seriousness to make a deal, given that they broke the last MOU by firing on ships in the Strait of Hormuz.
16: Fox's Jeff Paul in Tel Aviv. 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
5: 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I'm Gail Mino in the 24-hour WGAC News Center. Richmond County school officials are touting the system's latest graduation numbers. The Georgia Department of Education said Monday just over 80% of the class of 2026 graduated within 4 years. That's a more than 2% increase over the previous year and a 12% improvement since 2022. Superintendent Dr. Melinda Cobb says while Richmond County's three magnet schools maintained their 100% graduation rates, seven of the county's comprehensive high schools boosted their year-over-year numbers, led by T.W. Josie's nearly 10% increase to just under 76%. Two people are in custody in connection with the murder of an Augusta woman over the weekend. Richmond County investigators say 56-year-old Alexandra Alston was found dead in her home in the 1900 block of Watkins Street early Saturday. About 24 hours later, a SWAT team from the sheriff's office and deputies arrested two people at the I-20 Georgia Welcome Center in connection with Alston's death. 36-year-old Osiel Noriega was charged with murder and auto theft, and 39-year-old Sully Delgadillo was charged with hindering the apprehension of a fugitive and auto theft. Authorities say that investigation still ongoing. Yesterday marked 2 years since Hurricane Helene caused devastation across the CSRA, and the recovery process goes on. Officials say they're still pursuing federal reimbursements to help reduce the local financial impact. Just over $83 million in project costs have been submitted to FEMA for funding assistance. The city of Augusta has received $46 million in reimbursement through the Georgia Emergency Management Agency and Homeland Security, which is about 55% of the submitted costs.
1: $30 million in additional reimbursements is still pending. Women's fashion retailer Cato is closing 120 stores in more than 30 states by the end of this year. Cato currently operates three stores in the area, Augusta, South Augusta, and Evans. The company has not yet released a list of stores on the closure list. Officials say persistent inflation, higher fuel costs, and high interest rates are affecting consumer spending, and sales have been declining steadily. WGEC News Time is 5:05. The AccuWeather forecast is next.
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4: Tonight will be clear and cool with a low of 49. Tomorrow is expected to be warm with plenty of sunshine, reaching a high of 89. Tomorrow night will be clear with a low of 58. Wednesday will be mostly sunny with a high of 89. Thursday will also be mostly sunny and warm with a high of 89. For News Talk and Information WGAC, I'm AccuWeather meteorologist Joe Lundberg.
1: 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They nail it every time. Sunny skies and 83 degrees at 5:09. Austin, some breaking news from the state capitol this afternoon, where Governor Kemp has once again suspended the state's gasoline tax for a 30-day period. We'll have details on that at the bottom of the hour. From the WGAC 24-hour News Traffic and Weather Center, I'm Gail Mino.
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6: All right, we are back. Glad to have you along on a wonderful Monday afternoon. 706-863-5800 is the number, the Austin Road Show. Okie dokie. I have no problem with people, you know, campaigning on the issues that affect them the most or that they're most emotional about, emotionally invested in. I don't mean that in a bad way. But be careful about throwing out the baby with the bathwater. And also understand that when you have been demanding tax relief and tax reduction for years and years and years, and you're finally getting it, now you want to be completely picky about how it arrives. And look, the very first time I looked up any information about data centers and, you know, problems with data centers and the opposition, et cetera, I was concerned about environmental impact and all that. And then I started looking at all that had been done in the technology with the technology and how so many of the concerns were overstated, overblown, exaggerated, and or pertained completely to out-of-date technology that had been upgraded and certain issues that moved on from. I remember I had a guy tell me, I moved out in the country so I could be away from city lights and city noise, and I'll be damned if I want to do something. Okay. I looked up where the guy lived, and he was complaining, if I remember correctly, about Amazon. And he lived on the other side of I-20 from Amazon. And when I looked up really hard where in other words, ran his address where he was griping about the lights created by the Grovetown. What's the proper word for it? It's not the Grovetown city center. It's the exchange, the I-20 exchange. He's on the other side of that. He's on the other side of I-20. In other words, you got the Amazon place, and then you got I-20 next to it, and that, again, another exit further down. You've got Grovetown, or further up, I guess, Grovetown, and all of the Grovetown development, Walmart, the grocery store there. And is that a Kroger? It's not a Publix, whatever it happens to be. And the lights that he was complaining about came from all that. You just have to laugh at some of these things. Amazon's lights had nothing to do with that. The noise that he's hearing is the traffic from the Grovetown commercial complex there. And bless his heart. At least we know for a fact that when the data centers start up, that he's going to get some tax relief. But no, the blinding light of all the traffic and all the commercial construction and commercial endeavors there at the Grovetown exit, he stuck with that. The good news is he doesn't have to buy his fresh vegetables from 7-Eleven anymore. He actually has a grocery store right there. Look, I'll fully admit the thought of being so far away from civilization that you can't hear noise or see light is a wonderful thought, but it really is not much of a possibility in this day and age unless you're willing to invest in 500 acres somewhere out in the middle of nowhere and hope and pray that a Buc-ee's doesn't open up next door to you. Do you know how many times Buc-ee's location choices have angered local residents? Nobody's ever happy. No one's ever happy. They want the ability to shop. They want the ability to have access to good products and nice amenities, but nobody wants any of this in their backyard. I use the church example. I love my church. I wouldn't want to live next door to it. It's a huge parking lot, huge crowds on holidays, huge crowds every Sunday. Have to have a cop out there directing traffic. Why in the world would anyone want to live next door to that? I certainly wouldn't. Does that mean I don't love the church? No, of course not. And oh, by the way, modern churches these days, not very pretty to look at. The older ones are pretty cool, but these days they're just big industrial looking buildings. Do great work inside, and that's what they, you know, should focus on, no doubt. But are you seeing, it's funny, now that I mention it, in some of the newer churches that have gone up in recent years, have you seen ornate steeples or, stained glass, all that kind of, I think almost it's frowned upon to invest money in that kind of thing when you consider it. I mean, think about, for instance, the church I grew up in, Green Street in downtown Augusta back in the day, the First Baptist Church that, again, is sadly kind of sitting there falling apart right now. But can you imagine building a building like that with donated money? People would be screaming that you should be feeding the homeless with it. Ornate stained glass windows. Folks would be griping about that. What a waste that is. It's like gaudy jewelry on somebody whose job it is to feed the poor. Interesting concept. Yet to this day, those structures that were built all those years ago are still embraced and beloved. Never build another one like that, but you know, go visit Notre Dame, go visit the original one, not the college. Go visit any of the nicer, older churches in the area. Absolutely gorgeous. One of my favorite places to visit back in the day was a little Baptist church that my in-laws belonged to out in Lincoln County that I think's got a usual Sunday attendance of less than 80 or 90 people. Very, very small church, but the beautiful, gorgeous stained glass windows are still in place. And the church itself is a beautiful little, you know, architectural gem, but you wouldn't build one like that these days, at least not that I've seen. All right, 706-863-5800 is the number. Austin, when I was in the military, never had a say in not taking vaccines. I guess this new wave military gets to opt out of vaccines, kind of defeats the ability to be able to deploy worldwide in a 24-hour notice because they don't want to take a vaccine. And that's from John. John, I don't disagree with the military take on that. Military folks kind of have a different set of rules that apply to them. And again, you kind of give up those rules when you sign up for the military, or you give up your freedoms, rather, when you sign up for the military. If Beasley Broadcasting wanted to move the Austin Road Show to Omaha tomorrow, I'd tell them to pound sand. If I was in the military and they'd said, Austin, your duty station instead of Fort Gordon will be Omaha next week, we're sending you out there, I'm not allowed to tell them to pound sand. Yes, sir. Yes, sir. Yes, sir. Psst, move. Boom. There you go. Same with medical matters, medical issues. The vaccine mandates, as I reported them, were not military in nature, John. They were federal employee, Department of the Interior secretaries. Now, I don't mean Secretary of the Department of the Interior. I'm talking about the lady that files paperwork for park rangers in the Department of the Interior. I'm talking about postal workers. I'm talking about people who work at national parks, et cetera, et cetera. Every federal employee you can imagine. Federal mandates to get the vaccines. And so many contractors, so many other, my own company, my own company, get the vaccine. I'm just lucky, I guess, that I had to take it anyway. I don't know what would, if I had a genuine, objection to it, I don't know what I would have done. Damn good question. I know what one of my colleagues did, and we lost him because of it. I told him he needed to lie about it. It's a shame. And yes, while we're having that conversation, there was another, did Chris, did he get vaccinated? I thought he did too.
7: I think he had to because of his
6: weight. He we had a coworker passed away sadly with COVID, And his he was kind of a stocky guy to begin with. And I didn't know that he had taken the vaccine. He and I had talked about it early on, and he said he wasn't crazy about it, but I guess he must have, since he didn't leave his employment here. But sadly, he did two things. He wouldn't lose weight, number one. And number two, he wouldn't stop vaping. And he was vaping 24/7. I mean, I've never seen any human being vape this much. And every time I said anything to him about it, we kind of joking, because the difference between vaping and smoking is that from a secondhand inhaler is that it's not nearly as offensive, and it can be actually rather pleasant smelling, depending on what he is that he was vaping. And I want to say he was vaping something vanilla. It was like a vanilla bean flavor, because I can remember walking into the production studio and it smelled like, you know, Baskin Robbins had exploded in there with vanilla ice cream. It smelled, as a matter of fact, I remember telling him, I got to go get me a vanilla milkshake now. Holy crap. And he was kind of joking about it. But sadly, when he got sick, every doctor I know, certainly the ones that were working on him, told me, if you're a heavy vapor and that thing hits you, the residual gunk in your lungs that gives that fragrance, you know, it's not just water vapor that you're sucking when you vape. It's the chemicals and the fragrance and the flavor, et cetera, et cetera. All that stuff stuck in your lungs, it's a death sentence. And God rest his sweet soul, we lost him. I don't know what to say about things like that when you've got tough situation. But getting back to the point again, if you've got someone that you know that was displaced because of the vaccine mandate, people like Cambry Wood, they were that was her party, that was her group. I didn't run into a Democrat anywhere that didn't 100% back that mandate. And you know, it was a tough road to hoe. I am concerned that there is a very, very high level of short-sighted vindictiveness going on, and we'll see what happens. I don't think they could have campaigned any harder for Gary Jones than they did against Allison Couch. I am very sadly disappointed in a number of conservatives who voted for Gary, and they're, you know, he's a Republican. Say what you want to about Gary Jones, he is a Republican. When that election finished out and Allison was on top, that there are now people that said that they are Republicans, they're going to vote for Cambry Wood because they hate Allison. Why do you hate her? She was mean to a constituent. She got snarky with one constituent. They did the deepest dive on her that I've ever seen anyone do on a local candidate when it comes to requests for information, emails, any of that, anything involving her paperwork with the county. As far as her communications go, they went looking for everything. They couldn't find anything to throw at her to embarrass her or make her look bad, except the one exchange that she had with the lady who mistakenly asked her for assistance when she did not live in Columbia County. And again, you know, was she a little snarky? If I remember correctly, that was right in the wake of all the hurricane mess. And yeah, she was. Like I said, Stephen Kendrick, better hope none of those folks come after ever look into his communication, because wow, talking about being snarky and nasty with people. Okay. Austin, I don't see any evidence the data center issue can be reversed. Why do people keep fighting it? Because they're bitter. And there's some that are so invested in this that if it does end up having a happy ending, I don't know how they're going to show their faces again. You know what? Shame on me for saying that, because based on the way that Lee Munns acted about the district attorney's separation, you would have thought he'd be too embarrassed to keep running his mouth about local politics. Look, we're all capable of backing the wrong candidate. He'll tell you that he backed the wrong candidate in Allison Couch against Dewey Galis. We're all capable of doing that because the individual will let you down. But when it comes to a philosophy or a particular take on an issue, particularly if you fight hard for it, that's telling of your character right there in a good way and in a bad way. And anyone that did not support breaking away from the Augusta District Attorney's Office, there were a couple of dear friends of mine in the legal community who bemoan it because they say that Augusta now is gone, that you can't save it. Well, good news. Our friend Ashley Wright, who is by no means the chair of the Republican Party in Richmond County by any stretch of the imagination, but she's pretty fair and very, very smart, very intelligent, very astute judge. She prevailed over the Democrats' left-wing establishment, their candidate, their favored person. And she was pushed, that judge, by that left-wing DA they've got down there, Jared Williams. So, yeah, the good guys prevailed in that fight, and they'll prevail for a while, no doubt. But in Columbia County, we needed to protect the integrity of our judicial system, and we did. And anyone that was against that doesn't have any business whatsoever injecting themselves into local politics because they don't know their fanny from a hole in the ground. It was an incredibly important fight. Incredibly important fight. We did the right thing, and it has paid off, thank God in heaven, with a far, far, far superior prosecutor than Augusta stuck with. We'll be back.
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6: Our friends from Crescent are coming in Friday, and they're coming in hot. 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Always fun to have them in. 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
1: 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I'm Gail Mino in the 24-hour WGAC News Center. Georgia drivers getting at least a bit of relief from pain at the pump with Monday's suspension of the state's gasoline and diesel fuel taxes. Governor Brian Kemp declared a state of emergency as Georgia's average price of unleaded regular stood at $4.19 per gallon today, $6.24 for a gallon of diesel fuel. Kemp also suspended Georgia's weight limits on commercial vehicles in hopes of reducing the transportation cost of everyday goods such as groceries. The suspension

0: fell through the open window. The woman was seriously injured, but police say she was conscious and alert when emergency responders arrived. Her condition was unavailable at news time as police continued to investigate what led to the fall. A Martinez man was killed early Saturday when he was hit by a car on Old Evans Road. The Columbia County Sheriff's Department says 40-year-old Samuel May was walking with a friend along the edge of the road with the flow of traffic around 12:30 Saturday morning. Authorities say it happened from evidence that May started walking in the middle of the westbound lane and was hit by a driver who didn't see him. May was pronounced dead at the scene. No charges were filed against the driver. The Hour's Top National Story, the Trump administration released new fuel economy standards Monday, relaxing regulatory requirements for automakers to control pollution from gasoline-powered cars and light trucks. The new standards set the industry fleet-wide average for light-duty vehicles at about 35 miles per gallon in the 2031 model year. That's down from a projected 50.4 miles per gallon in 2031 under rules put in place by the Biden administration. The Georgia Bulldogs remain number 2 in this week's AP Top 25 College Football poll. The Dogs are 4-0 after Saturday's impressive 41-13 win over Oklahoma. Georgia will be at home again this Saturday, taking on the Vanderbilt Commodores, who are 3-1, but coming off a loss to Auburn in their SEC opener. It's another 12:45 kickoff before a sold-out crowd at Sanford Stadium, with our coverage getting underway at 8:45 Saturday morning with the Dog Talk and tailgate shows, then the play-by-play with Jeff Dantzler and John Stinchcomb on Augusta's Voice of the Dogs, 95.1 WGAC. 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The forecast is coming right.
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5: Before I start this commercial announcement, I need to tell you something has taken a power line down at the Heritage Hill subdivision entrance across from Spring Lakes on Columbia Road. Grass is on fire. Traffic is backed up. It looks like emergency vehicles are on the scene or soon will be, I hope. And again, avoid Columbia Road right now near the entrance to Spring Lakes. Again, it's the Heritage Hill subdivision entrance across from one of the main Spring Lakes entrances there. Columbia Road, avoid that right now. Some lines are down and a fire is underway. Emergency vehicles are headed that way. All right. 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
3: Tonight will be clear and cool with a low of 49. Tomorrow is expected to be warm with plenty of sunshine, reaching a high of 89. Tomorrow night will be clear with a low of 58. Wednesday will be mostly sunny with a high of 89. Thursday will also be mostly sunny and warm with a high of 89. Friday will be humid with intervals of bright sunshine, reaching a high of 87. For News Talk and Information WGAC, I'm AccuWeather meteorologist Joe Lundberg.
4: 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Repeating a programming note from earlier this afternoon, the Braves open postseason play tomorrow afternoon against the Phillies. The first two games, both afternoon contests, Tuesday and Wednesday, will air on our sister station, Hot 97.7. The Ford leadoff show starts at 1 p.m. both days with the first pitch from Truist Park at 2:15. If a Game 3 is needed in the best 2-3 series, we'll have those details after Game 2 on Wednesday is complete. We have sunny skies and 83 degrees right now at 5:38. I'm Gail Mino in the WGAC 24-Hour News Traffic and Weather Center.
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7: 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So easy.
0: We are back. Glad to have you along on a beautiful Monday afternoon. Bear with me here while I edit a picture. Again, if you did not hear me a moment ago, there was a power line down, apparently at the intersection of Heritage Hill, with the Heritage Hill neighborhood entrance on Columbia Road, right across from Spring Lakes. And again, it's causing quite a mess, I am told. There were power outages that are being reported in relation to that. And here's to hoping that that is taken care of. I thought I'd save that picture. Sure. Bear with me for a minute. Let me do this again. Again, the intersection of the Heritage Hill subdivision at Columbia Road and right across from Spring Lakes. We're being told I've gotten now three different notes from neighbors near there. I assume they're near there saying that the power is out. Sometimes you get alerts on your security system. I know we do. If the power goes out at our house, we're informed about it. So that maybe that's how some of that's coming in. But some power outages in the Columbia Road area near Heritage Hill / Spring Lakes, and use caution. All right. 706-863-5800 is the number. Got an open line if you want to jump on it. And there you have it. Okay, I'm sharing that right this minute. Austin, thank you very much for your interview with PK. I do not agree with what he has to say, but I always like the two of you hashing it out. Just how many imperfections do we accept in a Democrat or liberal candidate to take over our conservative Columbia County government? I wish I could ask him personally. Seems like with the lady that is pushing herself for chairman right now, there is an awful lot of blue baggage. That's a understatement. Yes, there is a good deal of blue baggage, and she is going to do her very best from my experience and seeing, you know, how things are being handled online, that type of thing, to distance herself. The very notion that she's running as a Democrat because she couldn't run, or that running as a independent is either too cumbersome or too much of a bother, that type of thing, is just really, it's a stretch, to say the least. You don't find someone with this lady's stated political stands of the past. And I say that because, she's doing her level best not to make a whole lot of left-wing pitches while she's running for county commission chair. She's going to do very well with the folks that ordinarily come out and vote for Democrats in Columbia County. And there are a good number of them. It's not like it used to be. It's probably, what is it, 65-45 right now? Or excuse me, it wouldn't be 65-45. Be 60-40. It would be 65-35. About 60-40 right now, if I remember correctly. And so if you've got 10%, 15% of the Republican voters that switch on you, that's all it takes. That's all it takes. Hope it doesn't happen. I certainly hope the Democrats that are people who have consciously chosen Columbia County and who see guaranteed tax reduction on the horizon appreciate that and will be thinking in a way that's reflective of, you know, fiscal responsibility and maturity for the entire county, and appreciate that they will allow that to be their guide and not just a knee-jerk reaction, going to vote for all things Democrat. And again, I don't vote Republican in such a way. Sometimes, to be honest with you, I'm voting to protect myself from the Democrats more than I am to vote for a Republican that I support. I'll very likely be doing that with Mike Collins. I cannot personally stand the man. I think he's a huge coward and terribly, terribly, terribly inferior Republican candidate. But because I know how he's going to vote on measures important to President Trump, and if he eventually wins the White House, President Marco Rubio or President J.D. Vance, that's a very, very, very important tool for a Republican president to have in his holster. We need to make sure that conservative causes, as a conservative voter, are, you know, reflected there. Some people would say, well, Austin, we feel that way about liberals in the Democratic Party. Okay, that's fine. If you do, then I get that. If you are somebody at the local level who has been asking for lower taxes, if you are going to enjoy paying lower property taxes, then understand that Democrats are never going to give you that. And they're certainly not going to give it to you in the way that the Republicans went out. And I mean, there's a reason, ladies and gentlemen, that Columbia County leadership is looked upon as the greatest in the area when it comes to Republicans, and that we are literally the only county that January 1st is going to be able to turn $50 million approximately back to taxpayers immediately. That's unheard of. Never been done before. Never been done before. And we got folks in the Republican Party still bitching about it because they didn't get their way. And wouldn't it be refreshing for some of them to say, well, you know what? We were wrong. Because they are. And the good news, I guess, is that their lack of official success, their lack of success when it comes to fighting this for quote unquote official reasons. Either the law wasn't followed, the open meetings law wasn't followed, the environmental laws are not being followed, whatever it happens to be, that's complete and total hogwash. And they were wrong, mistaken, slash, you know, whatever you want to call it, to even bring that up in the first place. Did your monitor just go out in there? Okay. I don't know if it goes out automatically in here because of the time that it's been on or not. All right. 706-863-5800. Austin, many folks deployed to the Middle East were given experimental vaccines, depending on what party was in charge. That is not a routine call of duty. Our troops should not be guinea pigs, social or biological guinea pigs. Agent Orange put our troops through enough experimentation, even when a good portion of it may have been necessary. Yeah, I don't disagree with any of that, and I'm not defending the way that the armed services conducts their business when it comes to vaccines. I'm just saying that when it came to vaccine mandates, I was not referring to the military, who has always had some level of vaccine mandate. I was referring to the rest of the general population who, for the first time ever, were given as adults new instructions on take this vaccine or don't come to work or quit your lose your job, basically. And that was unprecedented in my lifetime anyway, and went over like a lead balloon for good reason, for good reason. And none of that belongs to Donald Trump. That is 100% on Joe Biden. Now, was there a proper place for it? You can have that conversation. The improper thing to have done was to have imposed it the way that they did. All right. Let's see. We got one more break that we have to take. Let's go ahead and take it now, and we'll come back and wrap things up for the afternoon. Stay with us. The Austin Roadshow continues, 95.1 FM, WGAC Augusta. We shall return following these important words.
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0: I was talking about downtown construction, and no one's feeling it anymore than our good friends, the Frog Hollow Hospitality Group, and that's why they're bending over backwards to let you know that, number one, for instance, if you dine at Frog Hollow Tavern, they have valet parking set up for you. 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
13: Hi, this is Emma Myers from Savannah River Pro Home Care. 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
0: All righty, we're back. Glad to have you along on a wonderful Monday afternoon. About out of time. I had a couple of folks emailing me today about when we're giving the guitar pull tickets away. That'll be Friday, so stay tuned for that. We got some tickets to give away to Beautiful, the Carole King musical that's coming up Wednesday. And again, I don't want to tell you to hold off on that because we're not giving a whole lot of them away. But if you want to guarantee that you've got great seats, go ahead and get your tickets now. They are having a special on them right now to accommodate some of the hesitation because of downtown traffic. And again, I want to give all the kudos in the world to the organizers of the Ironman event this past weekend. Huge crowd downtown. They navigated the trouble, the issues. We were having a dinner break last night when we were on a rehearsal break for an hour, ran over to Nacho Mama's and saw a whole bunch of Ironman participants in there. A couple of locals did pretty well from what I was able to pick up. And one young lady had a conversation with her very briefly, asking her about her speed in the Savannah River. And she was pretty pleased with it. And I said, did it help you? And when there were alligators in there that were looking to snack, and she said they did a real good job running all those guys out. That's good. That's good to know. It's good to know. So we were alligator prohibitive, or at least we were doing everything that we could be to make sure the alligators weren't causing a problem when the swimmers jumped in the Savannah River. God bless them. That is a very, very, very cool event. And sorry that the disruptions and traffic, et cetera, had to happened the way that they did because of the downtown construction. I got a couple of questions the other day on Border Bash and how in the world we're going to handle that. It's being moved across the river to North Augusta. That's how. So that's, we'll probably in a fairly short period of time, next week or two, have some of the folks on that are helping promote that event. And we'll be talking about that as well. So Border Bash resumes with the resumption of the Georgia-South Carolina annual football game. That's fun and a great fundraiser for great causes, as we supported for these 30 plus years now. All right. A couple of messages that came through here. Let me see if I can squeeze them in for you. Austin, this economy belongs to Trump. Yeah, you could say that, most definitely. I tell you what else belongs to Trump, too. The knowledge on a worldwide basis that Iran has been playing around with nuclear weaponry and trying their best to fashion their own weapons, even though they have been told repeatedly not to by virtually every civilization on the planet that has a righteous voice. We expose them in their lie. And we continue to show the world that Iran is not to be trusted. Their behavior since we bombed the living hell out of their political leadership shows you that they have very, very, very deep ties to very, very nasty people. And the fact that we ever allowed them to be strong enough to impose their will in a spot like the Straits of Hormuz is just baffling to me. I will never in a million years understand why every American president in my lifetime didn't do everything. Once the Persian Gulf region became as important to international economies as it did, why we allowed them to hold sway over that one passageway the way that they do and the way that they have shown themselves to is a true mystery to me. Makes no sense whatsoever. Iran was never to be trusted at any level. And their continued support by any number of very, very nasty undercover terrorist groups tell you that. Is it worth the price that we paid for it in a financial sense? I am willing to pay that price. In a political sense, that one's kind of tough. But I'm not afraid for the money. I mean, we can make more money. We can replace that. If it ends up costing us political leadership, that's another discussion. We'll see you tomorrow, gang. Hang in there.
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1: Negotiations continue. I'm Lisa Lacera, Fox News. President Trump predicting the Iran conflict will be won very soon.
2: President Trump says U.S. and Iranian negotiators are continuing to talk through mediators.
3: As far as I'm concerned, it's going to be one way or the other. It's going to go pretty quickly.
2: Speaking to reporters in the Oval Office, President Trump says two things will happen once the war ends. Iran will never develop a nuclear weapon.
3: As soon as that war ends, inflation's going to be eradicated totally.
2: The president says gas prices will also fall, though he has suggested that may not happen until after the midterm elections.
1: Fox's Jared Halpern at the White House. Meanwhile, Iran State TV says sounds heard on Keshem Island are likely a result of warning shots fired at ships violating their blockade of the Strait of Hormuz. Five men arrested near a U.S.-run airbase in England released on bail as investigators say they're looking into a terror plot possibly tied to Iran.
23: This all started midnight on Sunday in Welford near the Royal Air Force's Fairford base, which is used by the U.S. Air Force for its campaign in Iran. A local farmer was actually returning from a party when she spotted three suspicious vehicles blocking her way and multiple masked men who suddenly fled on foot. Police say the five British men, ages between 23 and 25, are from London. They were initially taken into custody on suspicion of committing offenses under the Explosives Act and preparing of a terrorist act.
1: Fox's Stephanie Bennett at RAF Fairford. President Trump said he was surprised the men were released on bail. New fuel economy standards put in place by the Trump administration, easing requirements for automakers to control pollution. The new average for cars and light trucks is now about 35 miles a gallon for the 2031 model year, down from a projected more than 50 miles per gallon in 2031 under rules put in place during the Biden administration. America's listening to Fox News.
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7: He's here. Now, broadcasting from the underground command post, deep in the bowels of a hidden bunker, somewhere under the brick and steel of a nondescript building, we've once again made contact with our leader, Mark Levin.
8: Well, hey there. Thank you for being here. And this is the show that is just going to continue to get better as we go along. And the reason it will continue to get better isn't necessarily because I am planning on just kind of like stinking it up out the gate and maybe get better with time, but I don't entirely discount that possibility either. But actually, what we're going to talk about is going to get better over the course of the show. And by that, I mean, we're going to start out talking about how the West is lost and how we are continuing to get our ass kicked by Islam. Today was another just chapter and verse in that, and how the UK is screwing us every which way. Then we're going to end up getting into a happier topic. We're going to win in Iran, and I'm going to lay out exactly how it's happening right now, what really ended up going down coming out of the weekend, the UN, the Xi meeting, all those things last week. And then we're going to end with, by talking about in the third hour, a tale of two economies. But is it like things are actually very close to being incredibly great? I know. It may not feel like it. I'm going to demonstrate all this stuff. Hey there, it is Brian Mudd. I am in for the great one, Mark Levin, obviously. And actually, as I talk about the show continuing to get better as we go along, it's going to keep getting better after the show, too, because Mark will be back with you tomorrow. So you've got that going for you, too. As we get going today, you can always connect with me at Brian Mudd Radio socially. The Brian Mudd Show podcast, wherever you get your podcast. Always an honor and a pleasure to be here with you. So start out talking about how the West is lost, and mean that in multiple ways. I mean, it's just and the things that just do not begin to make sense. Out of Scotland Yard today, we hear this.
9: The five men who were arrested are being released on police bail this afternoon. To be very clear, this does not mean that the investigation is over. They are subject to stringent conditions on their movement and contact with others.
8: The very stringent, the stringent control, we're going to be looking at you. Hey, well, what is it? So we have five potential terrorists that are taken in by the Brits. And they're there for not quite 40 hours. And I guess somewhere along the way is like, you guys, you've been here a while. I mean, it's been, what, 35, almost 40 hours. You got to be tired, right? Yeah. I mean, this isn't comfortable. I tell you what, we'll go ahead. You don't do these terroristic kind of things again. And we're going to keep an eye on you. It'd be very stringent. Very stringent. So tell me if anything about this sounds even somewhat reasonable. You had the British police that released
0: 5 terror suspects on bail today. After, of course, they were arrested on suspicion of a terror plot targeting a U.S. airbase in Britain this weekend. Because naturally, that's what you do with Islam. Oh, I'm sorry. Their faces were blurred out. This is the other. We've really got to protect their identity. Because they're children. Actually, they're not children either. We just really have to, for some reason, protect their identities. And we're told that they're just young Brits between the ages of 23 and 25. Just young Brits. I mean, no one should be jumping to a conclusion that young men who look to be of Arab descent from London, arrested for attempted terrorism on a U.S. Air Force base. An Air Force base, by the way, that had previously been identified by Iran as a legitimate target and whom President Trump said had been on the intelligence community's radar. Now, we should not in any way think that this is part of like some kind of Islamic terror operation. No, no. These are just young Brits. They're young. I mean, they could be, for all you know, confused with being like a young, strapping Prince William or Harry. You know, you can see that. That's why we had to blur out their faces. They really just do think you're stupid. I mean, with these Arab-like looking guys with their faces, they're blurred out. You know, they're just Brits, just from London. If it walks like a duck and it quacks like a duck, it could be a cat. Could still be a cat. Or something like that. So anyway, naturally, the next thing you do, other than we've got to protect their identity, is let them out on bail. So under British law, the 5 detainees could have been held for up to 14 days without even bringing any charges. Now, they have been charged, but even without any charges being brought, they could have been held up for up to 14 days. Or in the case of 5 potential, like, just, you know, young strapping Brit terrorists, we're going to let you out in under 2 days. Why not? You know, the bail release came after testing of, quote, barrels of material found in the back of 3 vans they drove to the base were not viable explosive materials. Okay, so we're being told that the stuff in their vans driven to the Air Force base were not viable explosive materials. But we have been told by British authorities that, you know, we're really keeping an eye on you, stringent conditions on your movement and your contact with others. So maybe it turns out they weren't skilled terrorists. Maybe it turns out that there really was a perfectly legitimate reason for these 5 young Brits to have driven 3 large vans with large containers of material to the edge of our military base and then exited the vans with masks in the middle of the night. So in reality, we don't know much about this case in large part because, well, you know, authorities aren't telling us much about this case. But since when have you ever heard of releasing terror suspects on bail less than 2 days after an arrest? Have you ever heard of such a thing? Officials also said they're, quote, working to establish the full circumstances of the activity of those arrested, their knowledge, and any motivation behind this incident. Well, thank you for that. Thank you for that. Which, of course, it's always easier to do those things when you've already released those suspects on bail, right? It would be much easier to be able to establish what goes on with them when they're out of jail. So by way of comparison, I was just kind of curious. Do you know the average detention for federal offenses in the United States? What do you think the average pretrial detention for federal offenses in the United States is? This isn't terrorism, just average pretrial detention. It's 353 days. 353. So, you know how it is a lot more comfortable to be an illegal immigrant, be an illegal alien in a sanctuary city in a sanctuary state than it is, say, in my home state of Florida? It would appear that it is much more comfortable to be a terrorist suspect in the UK than it would be in the United States. And this is also, and this is what really gets me, the latest indication of how the West is being lost. It is the case of political correctness that's killing us. Or in this case, came close to, but British society, but also increasingly what's happening in our society. Because as I've talked about, this is still about Islam. Give you a little idea here. According to the most recent UK census, which is over 5 years old, they do theirs around the decade turn when we do ours too, meaning the figures I'm about to give you are almost certainly a lot higher today, but this is the latest we had to go on, so from 5-6 years ago. Back then, approximately 15% of the greater London population was Islamic, with three boroughs supporting Islamic populations over 30%. This is how you have just your Brits from London that turn out to be Islamic terror. We don't know that. We don't know that. They could be, like, you know, in line to the crown for all we know, right? So anyway, in 2000, the Islamic population of the area was 7%. Okay, so by 2021, 15% in the greater London area. 20 years prior, it was 7%. If you go back 20 more years at the onset of the Muslim Brotherhood's 100-year plan, the Islamic population in that area was only 2.6%. Okay, you notice a trend? Every 20 years, the share of the population in that area has more than doubled, which is no small task when you talk about a city as large as London and the suburbs. That takes some doing. And it just so happened the last time I was with you guesting for The Great One, it was September 11th and the 25th anniversary of it. And I just so happened to talk about the Islamist 100-year plan and actually how we're losing in that plan. Like, we have not paid attention. You know, I mentioned that we forgot on the 25th anniversary of 9/11, because what a joke it is. The greatest insult. Who in their right mind would have believed that 25 years later you'd have an Islamist that was the mayor of New York City? We went from Rudy Giuliani to Kami Mamdani. I mean, you can't make that crap up if that isn't a sign of how much progress they had made. But beyond that, what I also brought to you was just the incredible growth of influence of Islam and the desire, the increasing reach of ultimately Islamic law, which is what takes hold when communities are taken over within the United States. You know, specifically, if you happen to miss that particular show, there were exactly two Islamic elected officials within the United States on September 11th of 2001. And today, there are 255 Islamists in elected capacities within the United States, including 4 members of Congress, 11 mayors, 18 judges, 2 to 255. And then this cycle would already have, on top of that, you've got candidates like, you know, the Michigan man, you know, just your normal Midwestern values, salt to the earth kind of guy. You know, the Abdul El Said, that guy, just your Michigan gander. He's born or he's kind of like just the London, the strapping London lads that were released today. They got a stern talking to, I'm sure. I could even see, like, you know, Scotland Yard with their nightstick, like, in their hand, slapping their hand, going, "We're going to keep our eye on you now." Real tough, like. So, yeah, the Islamists are looking and are well positioned to add to the ranks this year and reach still higher levels of elected office this year. So a quick refresh on the 10 basic steps of the Muslim Brotherhood's 100-year plan. And it was effectively an objective for each decade. You build Islamist organizations and networks to coordinate and operate around the world. You establish financial independence within them. You build social institutions within schools, charities, hospitals, and community organizations, you know, grassroots to be able to exact the cultural change that you're looking for. Then you influence education and intellectual life, cultivating a positive view of Islam. Then you influence the media, including the shaping of events and the way they're covered, all the political correctness that we see in play. Then you enter democratic institutions, specifically placing ideologically committed Muslims into government, NGOs, private organizations, labor unions. Then you use the existing Western institutions to gain control over and manipulate the Western way of life. Then you build political alliances. Then, or in their case, there's pretty much taking over a Democrat party now between DSA and the Islamists, you know. Then you develop parallel institutions. This is a long-term objective that includes developing sufficiently strong Muslim institutions and communities that can operate with increasing autonomy. Dearborn, for example. And then the long-term ideological expansions, the final step of the Islamic conversion at the end of the 100-year plan. That includes, yes, the implementation of Sharia or Islamic law. Good times. And for more good times, be right back. I'm Brian Mudd, in for the great one.
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0: They absolutely remain under investigation as we explore multiple lines of inquiry. I also know there is significant interest in whether the current geopolitical context has a bearing on this incident. At Counterterrorism Policing, we are working within this context every single day. And at this stage, we are keeping an open mind in this investigation.
1: Oh, that's good! It's so good to keep an open mind and to be open-minded, and it's so good to release terror suspects on bail in under 40 hours, because why not? And it's so good to protect their identity, because, you know, why wouldn't you protect the identity of five? Is like, I'm sorry, just could be London lads. London lads is all they are. Oh my gosh, these people. It reminds me. So, you know, again, that's the Scotland Yard guy. He's supposed to be like the head security guy. And he's like, we're going to be very open-minded. We're very open-minded here. Remember my dad when I was young? He said, it is really good to be open-minded, but not to the point where your brain falls out. And herein lies. This is true of the left in this country. It's true of the left in England. It's true of the left everywhere. Their mind is so freaking open that their brain is falling out. This, by the way, explains the homosexual alphabet. How is it that you went from, hey, we're happy to be out of the closet, to now we have a whole homosexual alphabet and we just got tired of adding on letters, so we added a plus? Because, you know, if you can think of it, you could be it, that kind of thing. They used to be like the case when it came to achievement, not like, I identify as a frog, so, you know, or I'm really kind of a hermaphrodite. So in this case, we're very open-minded. We're very open-minded that maybe these aren't Islamic terrorists or something like that. We're very open-minded that maybe they really, we don't know where this is going to go. You never can tell these things. So we're going to talk about what really goes on here. And I'm going to bring this home coming up next. Brian Mudd in for the great one, Mark Levin.
2: For nearly 3,000 years, Homer's epic poem, The Iliad, has shaped the literary and moral imagination of the West. More than a story of war and legendary heroes, it's about honor, courage, leadership, friendship, sacrifice, and what it means to live a noble life. Achilles is the greatest warrior among the Greeks, but his greatest struggle is not only against the Trojans, it is against his own anger, pride, and grief. 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
2: We have, as you would expect, ensured that our protective security advice and posture remain commensurate to the threat. But be assured, we are considering this from every possible angle, including that this may be actively committed by proxies or individuals either knowingly or unknowingly working on behalf of a foreign state.
3: Yeah, so if this was an Islamic terror proxy, because, you know, Iran, the largest state sponsor of terror in the world, you know, they happen to be responsible for Hamas, Hezbollah, the Houthis. So if by chance these are members of a terror proxy of Iran, so we're keeping our minds open to that. That's why we, the great Brits, have released them on bail under 2 days that they were detained, and we released them on bail. But they could be members of an Islamic terror proxy. They could be members of an Iranian terror proxy. It's like a parallel universe. What world is this? How does any of them make any sense? Brian Mudd in for Mark Levin, and this is the story of what went on in England over the weekend and what ended up taking place today, where you ended up having the five men that are said to be from London between the ages of 23 to 25 that were arrested and charged with

0: Yeah, so the president in the Oval today talking about how things went with Xi.
1: We had a great meeting with President Xi. I would say I would rate it as a, on the scale of 0 to 10, I would rate it a 12. Very respectful, very good, great meeting.
0: There you go. It's 20% better than perfect. Things went so well with China, 20% better than perfect. And it wasn't 20% better than perfect just because, you know, we had a nice visit to the National Archives. There's real stuff that happened behind the scenes. So, working through why I have become a believer that we are getting close to the end of the Iran war and why we are winning. Russia is in a full-fledged energy crisis right now. 60% of their refining capacity offline, 32% drop in oil exports month over month. They got problems. Iran itself. Iran's current inflation rate is 84%. You hear numbers thrown around. The real number, I ended up doing an analysis on this, not this weekend, but the weekend before. When I did it, I got to 84% as a real number. That's a year-over-year inflation rate of 84%. Our inflation rate is 3.4%, and people are like, oh my gosh, I can't do this. We're at 3.4. They're at 84%. Gas itself, what everybody is upset about, the inflation rate on gas is 51%. Okay, you're paying 51% more for a gallon of gas compared to a year ago. Even gas itself isn't as close as just the average thing in society. It is unimaginable. To give you an idea, you know, the peak of the Great Depression, the worst we saw at a clip was 28%. So what they're going through in Iran is multiples worse than the peak of the Great Depression in this country. It's unimaginable for us. And since the Iran war, their oil exports have fallen between 86 to 100% based on the day. We had Scott Beston telling us that they're down to like 2 weeks worth of oil left in Iran altogether to be able to try to sneak through the strait or through other means. And so the country is currently collapsing. Because again, even if you want to do terroristic things, you still got to have money to do terroristic things, don't you? You can be an ideological, well-imaging, 12th Imam terrorist-sponsoring organization. You still have to have money. And they're collapsing. And then there's Venezuela, which had been aligned with China, but since Trump made Maduro go missing, no longer is. And with the broader situation enveloping Cuba, you see what's happening to that Axis network. We'll be right back. Brian Mudd in for Mark Levin.
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0: Levin, making conservatism great again. Dial in now, 877-381-3811.
1: Yeah, so we really are, I believe, on the brink of being able to win in Iran and actually mitigate the entire Chinese Axis network. And one of the things from the very beginning was the big picture. How do you end up combating China without getting involved at some point in World War III? Bring the Axis to its knees. Bring the Axis to their knees. President talking about Iran.
2: Well, I'm rejecting their deal. They want to make a deal where they open the strait immediately because they're losing so badly. You know, you don't read that, or you don't see that in the fake news.
1: Well, you wouldn't see that in the fake news. Brian Mudd in for Mark Levin is talking about what went on over the past week and what's going on in these countries that are aligned with China, that are part of this whole Axis network, and then Iran specifically. So when you take a look at what's going on between Russia, between Iran, Venezuela, Cuba, the only countries in the Chinese Axis that are not in crisis, that are not in economic crisis, or that are just no longer aligned with China since Trump took Venezuela out of play, are North Korea and Nicaragua. And I mean, when I say out of crisis, they're just in their normal state of dysfunction. That's it. And all this disruption has led to China significantly slowing down its oil imports. This is a pretty remarkable thing. You know, where does China get the largest share of its oil from? Historically, it's been Russia. Second, it's been Iran. And they also ended up getting about 80% of the oil that came out of Venezuela previously. They're not getting any of that now. So what's actually happened in China? China is completely reliant on imports for fuel. China's oil imports fell by 32% by the end of June to the lowest level since 2017. And most recently, imports are 40% lower in China. Why? Because they just can't get the oil. They simply don't have access to the energy that they used to, which is the ultimate negotiating.

0: have the best income numbers per individual in the history of our country. People are making more money than they've ever made before. With all of that, oil will come dropping down as soon as Iran gives up, as soon as the war is over, which will be soon. Oil is going to come plummeting down, and oil prices are coming down.
1: And I'm going to tie all that into what we're going to get into in the third hour as well. But first, John reached out before the break, was talking about, you know, restrictions on those that are foreign born. This got into the Islamic takeover that I've been talking about pertaining to London and what went on with the London lads, the five terrorists that were released on bail today. But then also the takeover of various communities in this country. And there is a way to constitutionally do this. In fact, President Trump himself did it. You might recall during his first administration, the so-called Muslim ban, right? The leftist media would call it a Muslim ban. And he restricted from predominantly Islamic countries, a number of them that were not allowed to immigrate into this country. And the left, of course, challenged. And in the case, it was actually known as Trump versus Hawaii. This was the most recent time it was upheld. The Trump administration won the Supreme Court that the country does, the president does have the broad authority to be able to do this. Therefore, as you talked about, hey, we could do a constitutional amendment, that type of thing. Yeah, we could. You could also do it through simple law in with Congress if you wanted to as well to put restrictions in place. The one thing you can't do is ideological. So you literally couldn't say, hey, if these people are, you know, Islamists, you can't come. But if you're not, then you can't put that kind of litmus test there. But you can do it for nationalities. But and you don't have to get all the way to a constitutional amendment to do it. Be right back. Brian Mudd in for the great one.
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8: Hitting the campaign trail. I'm Lisa Lacerra, Fox News. With just over a month until the midterms, President Trump has multiple rallies planned for this week.
9: The president will crisscross the country this week, raising money and hosting rallies for Republicans on the midterm ballot.
10: We have great people, and we're running against communists, lunatics, socialists.
9: President Trump says he plans to tout economic improvements and border security. But polls show Republicans trailing in several key races where President Trump previously won.
10: I think the polls are an anchor because I won it by so much, and it doesn't make sense that they wouldn't be right up there with me.
9: The president is urging supporters to vote as if his name is on the ballot.
8: Fox's Jared Halpern at the White House. Senate Democratic leader Chuck Schumer blasted campaign-style TV ads taken out by the White House and paid for with taxpayer money.
11: It sends the message that Trump And the Republicans are scared, they're desperate, and they know the American people are done buying what they're selling.
8: A company that tracks ad spending estimates the ads cost more than $1.7 million. President Trump disputing comments from the U.S. ambassador to China that he asked China's leader Xi Jinping if he wanted to buy weapons from the U.S. When asked by reporters this afternoon, the president suggested Ambassador David Perdue was talking about Taiwan, but then said maybe it's a good idea to make such an offer to China. A Utah judge has ordered a 71-year-old man to be released on bail after he spent decades on death row for a 1985 murder after prosecutors say newly analyzed DNA evidence did not match him. Douglas Stewart Carter was sentenced to death after a jury found him guilty of murdering Eva Olson, an aunt of the Provo police chief at the time. No physical evidence linked him to the crime scene, but Carter, who was black, was convicted based on a confession he says was coerced. America's listening to Fox News.
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